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All the shenanigans will kick off again here at 6 a.m. right on the point. Energy up.

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1: Jet will be playing Ballpark Village on Saturday night, September 5th. 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Also on September 9th, you can see Rob Zombie and Marilyn Manson co-headlining at Hollywood Casino Amphitheater. Candlebox will be at the Pageant on September 17th. Violent Femmes will play the Factory on September 19th. And the Toadies will be back at the Pageant along with Local H on September 21st. 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

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All the shenanigans will kick off again here at 6 a.m. right on The Point. Energy up. 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
11: All right. As news is breaking about my presidential bid for 2028, I want to assure you I will not be that busy running. I got a phone call. I got phone calls from. They would happen to be President Trump or Vice President Vance or Secretary of State Rubio, because that would be divulging, you know, state secrets or something. So they didn't call me, but say they did, and they just said, Bart, just focus on making people aware in St. Louis and Illinois that what you need is an air conditioner that cools and a furnace that heats, without worrying or spending too much time on SEER ratings or efficiency levels. So if you're looking, if you want a common sense approach, one easy number, Missouri and Illinois, 314-293-2600, or the website, Bart with a B, Inman with an I, .com. 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

0: you've got your chance to get in the pit for Rob Zombie and Marilyn Manson. 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

0: All right. As news is breaking about my presidential bid for 2028, I want to assure you I will not be that busy running. I got a phone call. I got three phone calls from. They wouldn't happen to be President Trump or Vice President Vance or Secretary of State Rubio, because that would be divulging, you know, state secrets or something. So they didn't call me, but say they did, and they just said, Bart, just focus on making people aware in St. Louis and Illinois that what you need is an air conditioner that cools and a furnace that heats without worrying or spending too much time on SEER ratings or efficiency levels. So if you're looking, if you want a common sense approach, one easy number, Missouri and Illinois, 314-293-2600, or the website, Bart with a B, Inman with an I, .com. God bless.
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0: Point has your chance to win a pair of tickets to see the St. Louis Blues home opener versus the San Jose Sharks on October 8th at Enterprise Center. 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

0: I have some unbelievably fantastic news coming up. I heard from a customer that I threw my hat in the ring for the 2028 election for president. Oh, man. You just got to read the article. I like the way it was written. Hopefully it's not AI, because if it's not, when I say hopefully it's not AI, because it's if an individual did this, they are very talented and funny. Now, that being said, if you're the type of person that can go to a comedy club and get mad, don't go to my website. Don't call me. 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But yeah, check out the website. It's BartInman.com. And if you would like to put in a vote, or you would like to reassure me that you would vote for me, do not call 314-293-2600. Again, if you wanted to vote for me for president, do not call 314-293-2600. God bless.
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2: All right, as news is breaking about my presidential bid for 2028, I want to assure you I will not be that busy running. I got a phone call. I got phone calls from. They wouldn't happen to be President Trump or Vice President Vance or Secretary of State Rubio, because that would be divulging, you know, state secrets or something. So they didn't call me, but say they did, and they just said, Bart, just focus on making people aware in St. Louis and Illinois that what you need is an air conditioner that cools and a furnace that heats without worrying or spending too much time on SEER ratings or efficiency levels. So if you're looking, if you want a common sense approach, one easy number, Missouri and Illinois, 314-293-2600, or the website, Bart with a B, Inman with an I.com. God bless.
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6: Woo! 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God bless.
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1: KPNT. KPNT HD1. Collinsville, St. Louis. Listener discretion is advised.
2: Rizzuto.
1: Rizzuto.
2: Rizzuto?
1: The Rizzuto Show.

0: I can't believe it. It's been a week, hasn't it? Mm-hmm.
1: It has been an interesting week.
0: It has been an interesting week. Tim Curry died yesterday, and we'll get to more of that.
1: Yeah.
0: You know, crap on it, but another one, another big one.
1: Well, they say it comes in three.
0: Well, that's a third.
1: Who's on?
0: Hayden Panettiere, we'll call number one, and then we'll call Dolly number two, and we'll call Tim Curry number three. We're done.
1: I hope that's the three, and there's no other big ones coming. I feel bad. I feel bad for Curry because, you know, he's had gnarly declining health for some time. So that was one that we were expecting for some time. And I hate that he's going to be overshadowed. Obviously, anyone's going to be overshadowed by Dolly. Anyone.
0: Well, it's the same thing as
2: Bad week for the drag queens.
0: Farrah Fawcett dying on the same day as Michael Jackson.
2: I know.
1: Mm-hmm. Well, that's what I mean. I feel like in 2 years, people are going to go, oh, Tim Curry died? Oh, that's right. You know what I mean? It's going to be one of those.
0: Yeah. Both
1: which is
0: 80
1: a bummer.
0: Years old.
1: Cause, yeah, he's a legend.
0: Yeah, I was looking into his life, and he suffered a stroke back in 2012 while on a massage table.
1: Yeah, you said that. I heard you
0: so
1: say that.
0: So he was in the middle of a massage, and he had a stroke.
1: Had a stroke, or was there some sort
3: of
1: connection?
0: No, Scott.
3: Okay.
0: No!
3: Okay. Oh, you're talking about blood flow?
0: No.
3: I don't know.
0: No. He was at a legit...
2: He was with Robert Kraft.
0: He was at a legit.
2: He was with Robert Kraft.
0: He was not encouraging.
1: I didn't even get the word play, dude. Oh, God. There was probably a lot of people came in that one late. Sorry about that.
0: No, but the question is, was it the massage that caused the stroke, or was it just that he was going to have a stroke anyway?
3: I think it's just kind of just happens.
0: Was she working on him? I got a massage scheduled for today, guys.
1: Yeah, dude.
0: And I like...
1: You and I like painful.
0: I like, you know, the woman who does my massages. Like, she got to get in there. Like I when I walk in, I go, let's... I hope you packed a lunch. Like, we're going to work today.
3: Use those elbows.
0: Like, I like it to the point where it's just below I can't stand it.
3: Yeah.
0: And Brittany over there at Massage Luck, she knows. I mean, she gets in there.
1: I feel like that's the point of can't stand it. I feel like if you're not getting there, is this even worth the money?
0: I don't want no soft touch.
1: That's what I mean. I want to feel like a truck ran over me.
0: Hurt me, Brittany. So did the massage cause the stroke, or did the stroke happen because it was just going to happen? Or is this a danger?
2: Could be. I mean, I could see like if you had a clot and you're increasing blood flow and you're rubbing certain parts and you pop a clot loose, like it was probably going to happen, but it might have
0: exacerbated.
2: No, yes. I mean, I have no medical leg to stand on here. I'm just spitballing.
0: Mm.
2: Could see it. I could see it. Yeah. It makes sense to me from a logical standpoint, but that doesn't mean I'm right.
1: A stroke occurs when blood flow to a part of the brain is interrupted, preventing brain tissue from receiving necessary oxygen and nutrients. This interruption causes rapid death of brain cells and sudden neurological problems. While extremely uncommon, certain types of manual manipulation of the neck have been associated with an increased risk of stroke. The most common event linking external force from manipulation to a stroke is an arterial dissection, which involves a tear in the inner lining of the artery wall. This injury often occurs in arteries that may have already been weakened or predisposed to damage. Then the mechanical stress applied during certain movements can exceed the artery's structural integrity, initiating a tear.
2: So a hard massage, push on an artery that's got a weak lining, and
0: boom.
1: Wow.
0: You're in a wheelchair.
2: Could be.
0: Yeah, that happened in 2012.
2: Think about that today.
3: So do you think...
0: Just when I'm going to go to a place to relax, huh?
2: Mm-hmm.
3: I wonder if he knew it had happened at the time, because I thought a lot of times if you have a stroke, you can get that care taken care of pretty quickly, and it...
0: I don't know, but he was wheelchair-bound from 2012. It's sad.
3: Yeah,
0: he was in
3: awful,
0: so many
3: man.
0: Things.
3: He was a great comedian as well, like in film.
0: You know what? He's number four. Let's not forget about Frank Beard.
1: Oh, see? We're a mess. I'm worried that those are two packs of threes.
0: Yeah, it could be.
1: Just say no names.
3: Yeah, no skateboarding needs celebrities that are older.
1: Say no names.
0: Back to Dolly, though, and I was having this discussion with somebody last night. She was such a beloved figure from all sides of the spectrum. Everybody, everybody loved Dolly. Everybody did. Who's the next person up? Who is the next universally loved person?
3: I mean, we still got Willie.
2: Man.
3: And he's both sides, too. You know, everybody loves him.
0: Yeah, well yes, Willie Nelson, but just a
3: younger?
0: Yeah.
1: Universally loved.
0: Universally loved.
3: It would be like
0: by
3: a Tom
0: every,
3: Hanks?
0: Every side of the spectrum. Conservatives, liberals, man, Democrats,
1: I would
0: Republicans.
1: Say before overexposure, The Rock was on his way.
0: Oh. The Rock was on his way. I do have one name.
3: I think I have one.
2: Guy or girl?
0: Guy. Does it have to be a girl?
2: No.
3: Could be.
2: I'm trying to guess who it is, guy or girl.
0: Guy.
1: Give me
0: young enough to give us some good years.
3: Is he an actor?
1: 50s?
0: Actor.
3: Okay, I think I know.
0: He may be late 50s.
3: Oh, never mind.
2: Sandman.
0: Sandler? Good one? No.
1: Yeah. Not Jim Carrey.
0: No.
2: Well, there's people that don't like Jim Carrey.
3: Yeah.
0: Who doesn't like Adam Sandler?
3: That's a good one.
2: Sandman's up there to me because I think...
0: He's up there. He's in the discussion.
2: He's such a sweet guy, off camera. His comedy's pretty non-offensive, you know. You may not like his movies and be like, oh, that movie sucked or it was goofy, but I still think people like him.
1: Yeah, he's never punching.
3: Yeah. I can see if Sean Astin has any bigger hits. Well, he's one that nobody's ever going to be angry with.
2: Okay. Younger than Sandler? Like, been on the scene less or more?
0: Maybe around the same age.
3: Man, I thought you were going to say
2: been working the same amount of time?
1: Not Seinfeld.
0: Yeah, there are a lot of people that don't like him. This person has been a working actor for quite a long time. Had his ups and downs, currently on an up.
2: Jeff Bridges.
0: Universally beloved.
3: Oh, yeah. Well, that's
0: a good one.
3: Dude.
0: That's a good one.
3: That's
0: but
3: an
0: not
3: easy
0: who
3: one.
0: I'm thinking about.
1: The problem is, I think anybody under 35, you say Jeff Bridges, they don't know the name. They probably know the face.
0: And that's what I'm saying about Willie Nelson. Willie Nelson, if you ask my kids about Willie Nelson, they don't know. But if you ask my kids about this person.
2: They know Dolly.
3: Is it Brolin?
0: They know of Dolly.
2: But they would know of Willie. I don't think I would say Willie Nelson to your kids and they'd be like, who is that? Is he a ball player? Yeah, I think they know who he is.
1: You think so, though?
0: Denzel's a good one, not Denzel.
3: Is it Josh Brolin?
2: No.
1: You guys aren't thinking, well, we're not talking
0: you guys,
1: about that's not
0: Josh
1: big
0: Brolin
1: enough.
0: Seems like a good guy, but.
3: Yeah. Well, he's making the rounds.
0: Doesn't have the.
3: Podcast and stuff.
0: Doesn't have the.
2: Actor, musician, what are we talking about?
0: Both.
1: Oh,
0: both.
1: Oh, dang. Oh, well, it's not Billy Bob Thornton. Let's see. Johnny Depp?
0: No. Oh, no.
2: Actor.
0: He's had his issues.
1: Listen to me. He's got his ups and downs.
0: No, as far as career goes, as far as like career wave. Like popularity. He is currently and has been for the last couple years on a mega high.
1: Well, I mean, somebody that's had ups and downs in their 50s.
0: You never hear a bad word about this guy. And whenever you do hear him, whenever you do hear about him in the news, it's always
1: Keanu Reeves.
0: That's it?
3: Yep.
0: I think it's Keanu. I think it's Keanu. I think Keanu Reeves is the next guy up. Never hear a bad word about that guy. Always good stories. Respectful. Hell, look up Keanu Reeves eating ice cream. And there he is by himself. Eating ice cream. I think that's the next guy. Everybody knows Keanu Reeves.
3: Yeah.
1: It's funny you say that. I do have a list. I was looking for something light. I found a couple dark lists. And I was like, you know what? There's enough dark going on and crap on celebrities. So I'm going to go with a light list. And Keanu is on that list as well.
0: Yeah.
1: Celebrities with the most aura.
0: Aura. Yeah. The guy's got, man.
1: Because that's the young people.
0: Keanu Reeves has hella aura. Hella aura.
2: You don't need a dangler.
0: Right. He's Hawaiian?
3: Really?
2: I thought he was Japanese and maybe I don't know.
0: I thought he's got a little island blood. Island blood. Keanu seems very Mukalakahiki.
1: Lebanese.
0: Lebanese. Same thing. There's no Hawaiian connection?
1: Perhaps.
2: I think
1: his
2: name is throwing you off.
1: He was born in Beirut.
0: Okay.
1: His mother is English. Yeah. She's from Essex. And his father is, native Hawaiian. Chinese and English and Portuguese.
0: All right.
3: Nice work. All right.
1: His paternal grandmother is Hawaiian and Chinese.
0: Okay. Snoop Dogg, no. Snoop Dogg's had his issues.
3: But he's kind of...
0: He has bounced back to become
1: the face of NBC during the Olympics.
0: Right.
1: Murder was the case that they gave
0: like a
1: me.
0: Family.
3: It's so
0: like
3: wild.
0: A family guy. Well, anyway. Oh, Dogstar's in town tonight?
1: No.
3: Oh, yes, you're right. Because there, it is.
0: Dogstar's at the factory.
1: Yeah. Get out of here. Man, I really want to see that.
0: Me too. You want to go?
1: With you?
0: I got a massage today. I can't.
1: Come on, dude, let's go to
3: my wife. Let me, you think?
1: Come on, let's. Photographer time. First three songs.
0: I don't want to go. It's probably late. He's probably going on
1: first three songs.
0: If I'm guaranteed a face to face with Keanu,
3: that's what it is. Tonight.
0: So I could let him know in person that he's the next man up.
3: Okay.
1: Listen, man, you need to take the place of Dolly. You need to put on Dolly's shoes right now. Get out there.
0: Matthew McConaughey? Some
3: he
0: people.
3: Was close, I think, at one point, but now he's kind of...
0: Some people, you know...
3: Yeah.
1: He's had his ups and downs.
0: Yeah, some people find him, not this person, very annoying.
3: You know, his brother, though.
1: I would say the thing that took a little piece out of his momentum was that sales thing. Do you remember?
0: Oh, and he did, like, infomercial?
1: Yeah, it was the weirdest.
0: Yeah, it was very strange.
1: It was the weirdest.
0: Very strange. Hey, yesterday we were talking about, you know, trailer parks and growing up in a mobile home park, and you guys were kind of waxing nostalgic. And I was finding it tough to relate to a lot of the things you guys were talking about. It's not the life I grew up, you know, around. Mm-hmm. And you guys, you know, I saw a little, you know, glint in your eyes. You guys were back to those days. And I don't know, Rafe, when you look back on those days, do you look fondly?
2: Yeah, of course. I think so. I mean, there's parts of your childhood that are not good. But overall, yeah. I think I said that yesterday. Like, you don't know you're poor when everyone around you is.
0: Right.
2: So it's like you're just a kid, like, enjoying your life, being outside, climbing trees, going on adventures. So there's all that stuff that's part of it.
0: I would hear stories of, you know, discipline back in the 80s where you'd have to go out and pick your own switch off the tree so your dad could come and whip you with it. So, again, cannot relate to it.
1: Well, and I think,
2: that's a good thing. I'm glad that you can't relate to it.
0: Okay.
3: Lucky.
0: But okay, so I was reading the story. Remember the group Color Me Bad?
1: Oh, yeah. Mm-hmm.
0: Rafe, come on. Sing me. This was their big hit.

0: It's funny to hear these songs after all these years.
1: Where was this?
2: This was 88.
3: Maybe
4: 1991.
2: I'll say maybe even later.
4: Alright.
0: Wow.
4: He wants to sex you up. Anyway, so Kevin Thornton from Color Me Bad, he's making headlines because I guess his daughter detailed his extreme parenting methods using a literal stick wrapped in Bible verses dubbed the Rod of Correction.
1: That's healthy.
4: The Rod of Correction. It was a stick wrapped in Bible verses. The Rod of Collection. Now, a lot of Gen Zers and millennials grew up in an era of improvised household discipline where parents grabbed whatever was in with, you know, was within arm's reach. You know, the dreaded wooden spoon.
0: Mm-hmm.
4: The Rod of Correction. Getting popped with a plastic Hot Wheels track. I heard a lot of that.
0: Oh, my gosh.
1: Yeah.
0: That's
4: was that a thing?
0: Creative.
1: Hot Wheels track. I got it with the like the slot racer track. You remember those?
4: Oh, yeah.
1: I'm a little more rigid.
0: Oh, no. Those were...
1: What I would call the stretch.
0: Yeah.
1: Because when you put those slot tracks together, there's the curved ones.
0: They're actually...
1: And you put the little slot cars in them. And
4: yeah.
1: They actually almost never worked.
4: Oh, they would always fly
0: off
4: the
0: track. Yeah, the car track. Was
1: almost universally never.
4: Yeah, if there was a slight curve, the car would fly off the track.
0: But yet, still played.
4: Slot car track. Hot Wheels track. A stray belt from a robe. A jump rope. The ultimate psychological torture of sending a kid outside to cut a twig off a tree. Only to get sent back out because it, quote, wasn't big enough.
1: The wire end of a fly swatter was a good makeshift.
0: Oh, my flip gosh. It.
1: Got that a couple times. Yeah. Got the old flip. Whop, whop, whop.
4: So was that discipline down there in Dal?
1: Not in Dal, but in my house, for sure. There was
4: Was your dad the Punisher or was your mother the Punisher?
1: My dad, for sure. I mean, my mom would get you sometimes, but... My dad was the one that took it too far, for sure. But it wasn't uncommon. Like, I think you don't realize, like, because it's the same thing. Like, not knowing you're poor, you don't know, like, what other people's houses are like until you go. Like, I remember, like, staying all night at someone else's house and being like, things aren't okay at my house, I guess.
4: Right.
1: Because you don't know. That's your norm. Like, that's the thing about it. You got to be careful how you punish your kids and how you treat your kids because that becomes their baseline.
4: Right.
1: And they don't know any different. And eventually they will figure out.
4: So your dad was a disciplinarian. Mm-hmm. Scott, in your house, who was the disciplinarian?
0: It would have been my dad for sure.
4: Was your dad?
0: Yeah.
4: Was he a fly swatter?
0: He was.
4: Was he a Hot Wheels track guy? Was he a...
0: He was a belt. He'd grab his belt off his pants there and just get you. But he had a big change, like, in early... Like, I was probably 8 or so is whenever he shifted. And he got, like, serious with the Lord and stuff and all of a sudden became the nicest, most peaceful guy ever. And it was amazing. It was like, whoa. He went from angry man that was scary to really fun and sweet.
4: Right.
0: And
4: what awesome. About your house? Was your dad the disciplinarian or was your mother?
5: Trying to think. It was an interesting mix. I will say that, you know, my mom's a tiny lady. But, man, when that spoon was visible, when you saw the spoon.
4: Oh, yeah. My mother as well. But she
5: it wasn't
4: was
5: even
4: rare. It was rare. It was. I'm not going to say my mother beat the crap out of me with a spoon. I think the couple times I got, you know, some spoon into the butt.
5: Yeah.
4: I probably deserved it.
5: Now, our spoon, though, and I vividly remember it, it was plastic. So it was, like, way heavier, and it was, like, melted on the end. You
4: was
5: know?
4: It white?
5: Like left it was, like, the cream color.
4: Yeah, okay.
5: Yeah, you know what I'm talking about?
0: Probably stained with a little...
4: Now, you know, when kitchen utensils used to be made well, it had some heft to it.
5: Yeah, this was a big, long, like stirring, like a stirring spoon that was plastic, so it had melted in the Teflon nastiness and kind of had like an edge to it. So if you got a finger back there, which was a no-no, first of all, you're getting your finger hit, but it's also going to get scratched by the end of that spoon.
4: If you try to cover your ass, knuckles are going to get wrapped.
5: Yeah, broken fingers. Your fingers are coming out of different shapes. But, yeah, I mean, there was a belt here and there that was pretty rare, but I do know what the belt feels like. Mm-hmm. Yeah, it was an interesting mix. It was an 80s mix.
4: Yeah,
5: know?
4: It was an 80s mix. I never really got, you know, never
0: my grandma belt. Got me more than anybody, I think. And then our uncle, like maybe, I think it was maybe 2 times my whole childhood there. But my grandma, she was good at it. She would just grab whatever was next to her and She was never mean, though. It was like a quick little...
4: Oh, right.
1: The Stop big that. Leather redneck belt was the weapon of choice most of the time. And then you never learn your lesson as a kid either to not try to time it, like where you got your ass out and you try to, like, bend your back. And then you just get it on the small of the back, which hurts way worse.
4: Yeah.
1: But still did it. Up until the last whooping I ever got, I was still trying to time out the like the old ass bend.
4: Or listen, there's
1: turn into an Olympic gymnast all of a sudden when a leather belt's flying through the air.
4: Yeah, there's always the bare hand, the quote, find out special, which I call that.
1: I think it was when your mom whipped you. Like, it's kind of a joke.
4: Nah, not my mom.
5: No, not the spoon. You got that
1: even
5: spoon.
1: Even when my jacket, but I mean, in comparison to dad.
4: Oh, my dad never.
1: I'll take 10 mom punishments over one dad.
5: Dude, crazy my dad thing never. About- Crazy thing about my dad's belt is, I mean, he must have worn this thing since high school because it was like it was like a saddle cinch. This thing looked, first of all, it was huge, and it was almost like curled because the leather was so old. You know what I mean? You know what I'm talking mm-hmm. about? Did you ever have
4: yeah,
5: that
4: curled up?
5: It was curled, and this thing, I mean, it just
4: probably
5: had all
4: from
5: this
4: moisture. I mean, just from wear and tear.
5: This thing had the
0: same
5: snap
0: hands?
5: To it, brother.
1: My dad liked using his so much, he oiled it like a baseball glove.
5: Yeah, it looked like it was oiled.
1: He put it in the oven for like 5 minutes. Like, what are you doing? He goes, "You're about to find out."
4: Slept it under his pillow.
1: Yeah, yeah.
5: It was like
1: that leather
5: strap.
1: That was like hard but soft. Like it almost had like a
5: yeah. It had a wet snapness to it.
1: Yes. Or like you'd almost stretch it like.
5: Exactly. And he
1: it was like a barber strap.
5: And he would do the pep pep. Yeah, it was the barber strap.
1: Mm-hmm. It had it's a very specific type of leather that my belts don't have. I have leather belts and they don't have that soft Rawlings feel.
5: That's what I mean.
1: Like there was, I don't know if belts were just made out of a different type of leather back then or if my dad was out in the shed tanning it up.
5: Or if they just
1: like
5: never replaced it.
1: Maybe.
4: Eric says, you guys had dads around? Neat.
1: Hey, man, I'll gladly send mine to your house.
4: Oh.
5: Dang.
4: My dad's weapon of choice was a nice long lecture, and I would rather get the spoon.
0: That's
4: my mother would be like, your dad's wait in your room because your dad's going to come up and talk to you.
5: Pause. Can I take the spoon?
4: Please, just give me the spoons. We just get it over with.
5: Can I take the spoon equivalent, please?
1: That's why I always took the paddling at school. Like when they were still paddling at school, they'd be like, well, you can either get paddled or you can have a suspension. And I'm like, well, if I take the suspension, I got to go home and tell my dad.
4: I'm still getting paddled.
1: Worse. At least here it's three and done. Like I know that there's an end. At school, you know you're getting three swats. There was a protocol. At home, it's like whatever mood he's in. So I'm like, yeah, I'll take the swats, brother, every single time.
5: Dang.
4: Yeah, the Hot Wheels track remains the undisputed champ of 1980s domestic weaponry.
0: That's wild.
4: Yeah,
0: never.
4: A lot of people chiming in with that.
0: I guess I was the luckiest kid ever. And my mom, I don't really remember her ever spanking me. She was basically a hippie her whole existence.
1: My mom would get you on the from the back. Like you'd be talking back, you know. Probably this is like, and also this is like teen years. 13 and up, you know, I'll be loading the washer, talking some smack or talking back to her, and she would,
4: like a ninja,
1: on her toes, she'd just walk up to you, and all of a sudden, out from behind, just into your peripheral, you'd see a hand coming around, catch you in the mouth for back talking or something.
4: Oh,
1: like
4: man.
1: That. Every once in a while.
0: Oof.
1: That was the only time she ever really unloaded.
4: Yeah, these were all disciplines that, you know, we never had in my house. Again, we, you know, get wrapped in the ass with a wooden spoon every once in a while as a correction, but never had my mouth washed out with soap.
1: Really?
4: Yeah.
0: No wonder it's still.
4: I feel like I really missed out.
0: You still say naughty words.
1: Yeah.
4: I feel like I really missed out on some of this stuff. Did you get your mouth washed out?
5: I don't think so.
4: All I think is the scene from A Christmas Story where Ralphie's got the bar of soap in his mouth, but liquid soap. Is that a liquid soap thing?
1: I got liquid. I got Dawn.
0: That's the worst.
1: I got Dawn.
5: Man.
1: I think I did Irish Spring as a bar one time.
0: Which one tastes better?
1: The liquid soap is disgusting.
0: Okay.
1: Because you can't get away from it. Like you can put a bar in your mouth and kind of pull your tongue back and
4: yeah.
1: Until you froth up, you can kind of like take a reprieve from the nastiness.
4: Are we talking like a bar of straight ivory?
1: I think it was Irish Spring and Zest.
4: Oh,
1: I did
4: Zest.
1: It. We always had a bar of Zest.
0: Let me pull his hair off real quick and put this in your mouth.
4: Yeah, fresh bar, bar from the...
1: a fresh one.
4: Now, Zest was green, right? Yeah. Seafoam green.
1: Seafoam green,
0: What was the yellow one? That was ivory?
4: Ivory was white.
0: White.
4: Dial was yellow.
0: Dial, yeah.
4: And then Irish Spring was kind of a multicolored.
0: I thought that was a rich person.
5: Listen,
0: one.
5: Man, you ain't fully clean unless you're zestfully clean.
1: Well, my mouth was zestfully clean a couple times.
4: Well, if I do remember Zest and Irish Spring, they do foam up pretty good.
1: Well, they're good foamers. You could kind of like pull your mouth back and avoid it. But then eventually, like, saliva does its job and you got a mouthful of suds.
4: Mm.
1: Just depending on how long you had to keep it in there, but. Usually, I would just get a squirt of joy or Dawn or whatever was on the kitchen.
4: A joy which would cause no joy in any way.
0: A Tide Pod.
1: Yeah. Whatever was on the kitchen.
4: Yeah. Sink. Oh, yeah. That's the modern discipline. Hey, you suck on this Tide Pod. That'll be good for you. That'll show you what for.
1: Yeah.
4: Listen, I thought we'd just wax a little nostalgic today. Bring back some good memories, huh?
0: Oh,
4: huh?
0: Nothing better than correction.
4: We need it. Nothing better than correction or... As the Color Me Bad guy had it, the rod of correction.
0: I'm going to remember that. Write that down.
4: Well, you got a kid, you know. You got a kid coming.
0: I got
4: very soon.
0: Get serious about this stuff.
4: You got to go out to the woods and pick, pick out a good stick.
0: Yeah. Is there any good spots to go train how to spank?
4: Everybody's saying, get a good one from a weeping willow.
0: Ah.
1: It was like a bull whip.
4: Hey, you know what starts on Sunday, guys? Burning Man.
5: Oh.
4: Burning Man starts on Sunday.
5: How exciting.
4: How exciting. I know. That's where that's where Rafe's going to be next week, Burning Man.
1: Yeah, you got to put in some PTO right now.
4: Anybody have any desire? I really have. I've been watching that documentary on, I think it's HBO Max.
5: Yeah.
4: About Burning Man.
5: I think I've really filled my quota as far as that type of adventure. I wouldn't be opposed to it, though. I mean, if the I'm not going to seek it out. If the scenario presents itself where I'm near... And somebody's like, "Yo, let's go. I got a ticket for you." I'd be like, "Oh, okay. I mean, I'm an experienced junkie. I want to try it. I want to try new things. But again, I'm not going to seek it out." Yeah.
4: My buddy Ben's brother Jesse goes almost every year. He's got a camper. He goes out there and they spend Black Rock Desert.
1: Mm-hmm. Mm-hmm.
4: Black Rock. I think that's the city.
5: Okay.
4: And he has a great time. And I ask always about the Orgy Dome. I go, "Have you been?" And he goes, "Yeah, been to the Orgy Dome." My curiosity is, what does it smell like? What does the Orgy Dome smell like?
0: It's going to smell really good.
4: Can't imagine it smelling good.
5: Well, remember, it is different. We're talking about the desert. So, you spend a lot of time in the desert, Riz?
4: No.
5: I feel like you haven't really been out southwest or west.
4: No, I haven't.
5: It does change.
4: I went to Arizona once.
5: I know that sounds really silly, but like the same smells here are completely different than there because of the humidity. So I'm wondering, in a dry climate like that, what does a sex tent smell like?
4: Yeah. I don't know, but so Burning Man starts on Sunday. Black Rock City is what it's called. Black Rock City, Nevada. Okay, so if you all remember last year, the Orgy Dome, due to 50-mile-an-hour winds, it was destroyed the first day last year.
5: That's Everything sad. Kept going. The dome just disappeared. Yeah. There's just still so mattresses on dirt.
1: I have two friends that go every year, these two girls that get, and they're hot, and they get all dressed up in their little... steampunk Burning Man, barely a bikini.
4: Yeah,
1: they're smoking hot girls that like they 6 months out of the year they tend bar in Puerto Rico and make a whole bunch of money and like
4: and
1: they're
4: they
1: like
4: gotta,
1: they're like two wanderlust chicks that live in their
4: free
1: best
4: spirits.
1: Life. Free spirits, both very beautiful, both very cool. They put pictures up every year. Not one single time has it looked fun. It's like them hiding in a dust storm and being like. This is crazy, like trying to make it look fun, but I'm like, that doesn't look fun at all. Like, it, and I would think the Orgy Dome is probably, and I can't imagine all that sand.
4: Right.
1: Gosh, it's getting in every
4: getting
1: crevice.
4: Everything. Yeah. Getting in everything. Well, they got some new rules this year because, again, last year the Orgy Dome blew away first day.
1: if you're going to go, if there's ever a way to go, death by flying Orgy Dome.
4: It's pretty cool. Here's what I'm imagining. It's like, one of those bounce houses that gets picked up by the wind where the kids are still inside.
1: There's just a human centipede flying through the air.
5: It's 7 days long, right?
4: The orgy?
5: Well, yeah, but I mean the festival.
0: Yeah, week long. Week?
4: I think maybe 2 weeks.
5: Okay, 2 weeks. So you said it blew away the first day. But
4: blew away the first day.
5: It was right back the second day, was it not?
4: Oh, I don't know.
5: I mean, I don't think... If
4: damn it, I came here for the Orgy Dome.
5: If that's a main attraction.
1: I feel like Iggy would have gone to the Orgy Dome.
4: Iggy just goes to hedonism.
1: Oh, he just skips.
4: Iggy and God.

0: strictly prohibited from entering alone.
1: Has it always been that way?
0: I
1: thought there was like a voyeur clause. You could go
0: single watch.
1: Could enter and be voyeuristic but couldn't engage.
0: This is this year, singles are strictly prohibited from entering alone.
1: Too many dudes.
0: You must arrive with a partner or group.
1: That's a too many dudes.
0: That's a too many dudes rule.
1: There's no, if it was a line of single women, there would be no rule.
0: Oh, 100%.
1: This means there's way too many dudes.
0: Way too many dudes.
1: I'll translate this for everybody.
0: Looking to see if your friends from Puerto Rico are there.
1: Yeah, that is a strict sausage ban.
0: The venue is designed for pre-established partners rather than a space to solicit new ones.
2: Your buddy Ben's going out there, you said?
0: No, his brother Jesse.
2: Well, you could just go with Jesse and you two could be a couple.
3: Oh, yeah.
1: Ooh,
2: that's Scott, a nice. This is Jesse.
3: Oh, that'd be fun.
0: Oh, you mean ooh.
2: Yeah.
1: That's actually a nice, that's a smart way. That's a Chuck and Larry way to get in.
0: What if 100%. They go, hey, kiss.
1: I'm doing it.
2: Just go. Yeah, whatever. Oh, that's the price of entry?
1: This is the whatever. Ends. The means justifies the ends. Yeah. Pucker up.
2: Yeah, it's not the
0: name. I'm going to have Jesse on the air. I think I'm going to call him maybe for next year. Not next year, next week.
2: Riz, when he's out there?
1: I'm with Moon. I would go if it was like a, I don't really want to go out there. But if I had like a, like if our buddy Jeremy let us take his RV, where I knew I could have like a shower and like a spot at night where I'm like, I can hook up and like have air conditioning and like feel like a normal person.
0: Because
1: a lot of people go out there and just like rugged camp.
0: Oh, I mean, they pitch a tent. No, but there are.
1: So imagine day seven.
0: Nice RVs. Because it's
1: Orgy Dome day seven of all the tent pictures.
0: A lot of tech bros who spend a lot of money.
3: Yeah.
2: Are there shower trailers and all that? There's got
3: to has to be.
2: We used to do festivals in the 90s. I did this Cornerstone Festival, this music festival over in Bushnell, Illinois. And the first couple years I did it, you know, I was a teenager. I didn't shower for a week. I ate one pizza a day, spent all my money on band merch and did that kind of stuff. And then after a while, you realize, oh, those trailers that I keep passing on the way to main stage, they're showers.
3: Yep.
2: You can take
3: they're
2: showers.
3: Nice.
2: Here.
3: And you go in at 3 in the morning because they've been cleaned by
0: the whole thing about this Black Rock City is once Burning Man is done, you can't even tell anything was there. So I'm not sure what the infrastructure.
2: Well,
0: these are
2: trailers.
3: No, yeah, they'll bring them in on trailers.
0: Oh, they'll bring them in on trailers?
3: Yeah, they're basically porta potties, but more advanced. Yeah, I would go if I could come in on a helicopter just to put all the sand everywhere and make it a mess.
0: Rule number two, every participant must present a valid, unexpired, government-issued ID at the door. Real IDs only. Rafe.
1: I'm out.
0: No exceptions or photocopies.
1: Oh, just, they don't mean real IDs.
0: No, I know. I was going to say, really, you must be really
1: like, man,
0: compliant.
1: If it's permeated Burning Man, what a sad day.
0: Attendees must be completely unimpaired. Individuals judged to be intoxicated or impaired will be denied entry due to an inability to give legal consent. And then consent must be explicit, voluntary, and continuous. Touches require explicit verbal agreement.
3: Even tickles?
0: Tickles, too. Organizers emphasize that consent can be revoked at any time. And volunteers are stationed throughout the venue to assist anyone feeling uncomfortable. And absolutely no cameras, recording devices, or cell phones are permitted inside the Orgy Dome. Organizers state any prohibited recording devices brought inside will be confiscated and destroyed immediately. Hours of operation, Tuesday and Wednesday, 8 p.m. to 4 a.m. Thursday and Friday, 5 p.m. to 4 a.m. And Saturday, 11 p.m. to 4 a.m.
3: So it's not 24 hours.
0: So.
3: All right.
0: Have fun, kids.
3: Yeah.
0: Have fun, kids. Your kids come to you and go, hey, Dad, I'm going to Burning Man this year. Oh, okay. Have fun. Yeah. Have fun.
2: Careful, y'all.
0: Who's been to Tulsa?
3: Me.
2: Been to Tulsa.
3: I saw Weird Al there.
0: Been to Tulsa?
3: Yeah.
0: Hey, you saw Weird Al there? Been to Tulsa?
2: Yeah,
0: never
2: many
0: been
2: times.
0: To Tulsa.
2: My
3: it's a nice town.
2: Wife and stepdaughter were just there, too, for a big old soccer tournament.
0: Oh, yeah, okay. All right.
2: And they said, wow, this place sucks.
0: Does it? I've never been.
3: Well, it depends on where you're at, because there's certain areas. Like, I guess my wife, she went to school down there. And
0: what school's over there?
3: ORU, where Ned Flanders, he graduated from.
2: I think there's a University of Tulsa.
1: I think so, too.
3: Yeah, because there's University of Tulsa.
2: They were visiting, and they were like, this place
0: sucks. It sucks.
3: But ORU's got a nice campus. But, yeah, she took me to this one area that was super cool. It was, like, loaded with great shops and restaurants. Wow. And
0: they're having an issue over there.
3: Oh.
0: Police in Tulsa are appealing to the public for help in identifying a, quote, serial defecator.
2: Oh, nice.
0: Accused of terrorizing the city. Terrorizing local

0: businesses.
1: I knew there was a big one there. Oral Roberts University.
0: Oral Roberts.
1: Which is like a big.
2: Yeah, that's ORU.
1: Oh, I didn't catch that when you said it. I'm sorry.
2: That's all right.
0: Or yeah, I wouldn't. If you said ORU, I wouldn't think Oral Roberts University.
3: Is that a Mormon one?
2: No, it's Christian.
1: I think it's pretty fundamental Christian.
3: Oh, okay.
1: He was like a big televangelist.
3: That's right. That's right.
2: Yeah, he was a tent.
0: Well, let's not. Tulsa's
3: got some good restaurants and some cool, like this one cool rock club. So, like, the scene there is cool, but the rest of it is just poopers.
0: Well, this man is sullying everything. He is apparently terrorizing local businesses by exposing himself and smearing human feces on commercial property while wearing a thong, a cut-open mask, and a shower cap, and they cannot find this guy. Mood, if you would, please put up a picture of this guy. They don't know who he is. They cannot find him. Again, he is wearing a thong, a cut-open mask, and a shower cap.
3: This guy...
0: And he's smearing poop all over the place.
3: Should be easy to find. I mean, we're seeing a lot of them, to be honest. Come on, guys. You can find them.
0: So according to...
2: I like his...
0: According to a public statement issued by the Tulsa Police Department, officers were first called to investigate the situation back on the 19th, so a week ago, following reports from business owners in a shopping center. A local business owner reported that an unknown man had repeatedly defecated into dog waste bags and then smeared the contents across the walls and entrance doors of his place of business.
3: Okay, let me tell you something. First of all, he's got like a glove on or something on his.
0: Well,
3: hands.
0: That's a dog bag, like a.
2: So he's not gross completely.
0: Like a poopy bag.
3: But here's what I want to say. Yesterday, you said you would rather, instead of using your wife's toothbrush, you would rather put her underwear on, and this is what you would look like in your wife's underwear. This guy. Look how tiny.
2: You say cute.
3: A thong. This is not a thong, dude. This is something.
0: Maybe it's his wife's underwear.
3: This is something a 4'10" woman.
2: He's like
3: would
2: a Ken doll.
1: Why does he have? He's using a dog poop bag.
0: Yeah, he craps in the bag and then uses the bag to then smear its contents.
2: Yeah, he's not gross.
3: That is the smallest amount of material a grown man can have on his body.
0: Yeah.
3: There's nothing there.
2: Is that the pooper hero outfit?
0: And he's wearing Crocs too, by the way.
3: Oh, I didn't even notice.
0: Yeah, he's
3: that.
0: Wearing Crocs.
3: Oh, those people.
0: He's wearing Crocs, a thong, a shower cap. A cut open face mask, and he's got like a cross bag.
3: But the Tulsa authorities can't find him.
0: Cannot find this man.
2: Well, I mean, Garth Brooks is from Tulsa. I don't want to say there's any correlation.
0: Now, to catch this guy, you know, business owners, you know, have installed, you know, security cameras around their properties. And the cameras were successful in capturing this man in the act. So the shot we have, so he's exposing himself to the camera, and then he craps into a doggy bag. He is wearing only a thong, cut-open mask, shower cap, and what appears to be a pair of Crocs.
3: Okay, now here, real quick. When you say cut-open mask, he has a COVID mask that is, he's cut the mouth out of. So it's just the thing that goes over his nose and the thing that goes under his chin. That's what he means when he says cut-open mask. I thought you meant like a one of them robber masks.
0: No, this is a COVID.
3: Like a cheap thing that he got in the front lobby of a hospital, and then he cut the front out.
0: Like an N95?
3: Yeah. What is he doing? Like, this whole thing is...
0: It's bizarre.
3: And he's wearing like a cheap fisherman's hat or something.
0: No, it's a shower cap.
3: That's a shower cap?
4: It's a silk bonnet, baby.
3: Oh, my God, dude.
4: Just to protect your hair at Look, night.
2: I had the same one on last
3: He does
2: night.
3: Have a glove on his left hand, too.
0: Oh, he does,
3: yes. Just noticeably.
0: He's got a doggy bag on the... And Crocs.
2: Red, is he a doctor,
3: red
2: maybe?
3: Red Crocs.
1: He's got a surgical mask on his wang too. That's what it looks like.
3: And if you notice, he's not worried about the law. He's not worried about anything. And you know how I can tell? He ain't got the Crocs in sport mode.
0: Oh yeah, you're right.
3: He's got him in leisure mode. He's got him in leisure mode. And
1: that's so he can kick them. They can fly off his feet as a weapon.
3: He says a lot. Well,
0: it looks like he's got on his bag. It looks like a hospital bracelet.
2: Yeah,
0: is it not?
2: Is he? Do you think he's a nurse or something?
0: Ooh, I don't know, man.
2: Or
0: he's
2: was?
0: Got the equipment. It's a big black guy. Which, if I'm an FBI profiler, doesn't fit the profile I would have.
3: You know, he's also not doing the stereotype any service because he's fitting in these tiny underwear.
0: Yeah, he is.
2: No, I know. It's that's what I was saying. He's a Kindle.
3: It may be cold out.
2: He's a Kindle for sure.
3: I'm in Tulsa.
0: So this is this is the Tulsa Crime Stoppers is looking for a call if you know anything. Anonymous tips, whatever. And there is a reward. Police have not identified a motive for the quote targeted acts, nor have they confirmed if this is an out of towner. They're just looking for him.
1: I think you can look at his outfit and ascertain. I'm no detective. we do run an amateur detective agency here.
0: We do.
1: I can ascertain from that photo that there's no motive. So this is a crazy person. Unless
3: Wait,
1: this guy is so dastardly that he's like, I'll go out. He's just really mad at a Little Caesars he wants revenge on. And he's like, I'll go out and I will put on a silk bonnet, cut a hole in a mask, wear my wife's underwear and Crocs in non-sport mode just to make people think I'm a crazy guy.
3: Maybe he lost some fantasy baseball.
0: Maybe, yeah. This could be a punishment. This could be a fantasy football punishment.
1: It does seem like this could be a good ratio punishment. Reenact.
0: You don't have the Tulsa serial pooper?
1: You just have to walk around. You don't have to do it. You just have to walk around with a green dog poop bag and the same outfit on and walk around down by the city museum for half an hour.
0: We should have different criminals we need to reenact.
1: Yeah.
5: Yeah.
3: The text line says that he's probably just making his way down to Burning Man. He's already dressed for
0: Honestly, he's walking there.
1: Burning Man outfit.
3: Yeah, I was going to say, if you showed me a picture of him at Burning Man, he wouldn't even stand out.
0: Yeah, that's...
1: And none of his crimes would stand out.
0: That's just a participant. Oh, yeah. God.
2: That's probably the cleanest thing people do there.
0: Oh, God.
3: That is funny. Two back-to-back stories. And, man, the setting does matter.
1: I will say, to throw a little love on the Tulsa name, I went to the Black Wall Street thing when I was down there. Very, very cool.
0: What is that?
1: Black Wall Street was like, you don't hear about it in a lot of history books, but it was like the stuff from The Watchmen. Like, there was a community in Tulsa, I believe it was in the 30s, I could be wrong about the time frame, that it was like a bunch of black-owned businesses, they had their own banks, and it was like the first time it was Black Wall Street, like they had their own economy, and there were a lot of very wealthy, it was the first time like there was like a black community that had its own economy, there were a lot of like modern day millionaires, but it got bombed out and like eradicated. And tells a story. They have a really cool museum down there about just kind of what happened in that community. I think it was like the KKK went in there and bombed them out.
0: Tulsa?
1: Yeah.
0: Huh.
1: They also have a Woody Guthrie Museum that's very cool.
0: I'm probably never going to go there. I got no reason to
2: you
0: go.
2: You got to.
3: Is that where Kane's Ballroom is?
1: There's Kane's is cool there. Things down there. I was really impressed with like that entire Greenwood district. If you look it up, in the way that they handled it. I went to like a festival down there while I was in town doing comedy, and it was very, very cool. So they have a couple cool things.
2: Okay. Yeah, I'm a
1: Nobody
2: fan
1: was
2: of it.
1: Smearing
0: this
1: Dookie
0: is not
1: anywhere.
0: Cool.
1: This is not cool. But Tulsa's, they got a couple cool things.
2: When we go see the Thunder in Oklahoma City, we'll stop in Tulsa.
0: Okay. Speaking of Dookie, there is a lawsuit happening in New York City. This is a couple newlyweds are suing a hotel after a norovirus outbreak got 30 people at their wedding sick. And it's a catering hall, and they're looking for they spent $30,000 on this wedding reception at a place called the Box House Hotel in Brooklyn, New York. And the lawsuit claims a kitchen worker infected with norovirus, which is a very contagious gastrointestinal bug, contaminated their food served.
3: Oh. Dang.
0: And they linked it back to either the prosciutto, the mac and cheese croquettes, or a seasonal crumble dessert. They're not sure which of those items was infected, but...
3: Jeez.
2: So I guess everyone that has it ate those three things. Yeah.
3: Well, you guys are always, especially Lauren, she's always pooing on cruises, you know, and talks about the norovirus hitting every once in a while. And I'm like, you only hear about that on the news, you know, because it's newsworthy, and you don't hear about all the successful cruises. And I'm doing a cruise tomorrow, actually, and... it's another, you know, it's a rock and roll cruise. It's actually a country cruise coming out of California. And I was telling some folks in the dressing room that are in a very big band that was guesting with us. And he and his wife, they're like, oh, yeah, cruises are awesome. Last one we did, though, we got norovirus.
0: Oh, that's not good.
3: And I was like, what?
0: I mean, it's vomiting, it's diarrhea, it's fever.
3: Dude, she goes, yeah, I got it worse than he did. We got it on the last day, so it wasn't that big a deal. But like they didn't like lock them on the boat because a lot of times, you know, the worst thing you hear is you're stuck out at sea.
0: Oh, and then they quarantine you. So if you are, you know, if you got this, not like they're going to bring the ship back to port.
3: Right. So that didn't happen with them. They got on the last day and they kind of like just like held their symptoms down. And she said, man, when they got off the boat, that thing hit like a ton of bricks. So she goes, I was sick for 8 days. I thought a year went by. It was bad.
0: Well, imagine being that sick out at sea and you're locked in your room and the boat's swaying. You got diarrhea. You're vomiting. Enjoy your cruise.
3: Mm-hmm. The boat, you don't feel the boat swaying. It's the, we're not,
0: oh, if you are sick, I'm sure you feel every rock of that boat.
3: Yeah, maybe. You been on a cruise?
0: Yeah.
3: That's right.
0: Twice.
3: You complained about it.
0: Yeah, hated it. So they go to this wedding. 30 people get severely ill. Not sure if it's a mac and cheese croquettes or the crumbled dessert or the prosciutto, but $30,000 for this wedding. So the lawsuit is going through the court right now. And I'm thinking, remember, there was a catering hall here that got everybody sick.
5: Oh, yeah.
0: Remember, was the said they traced it back to the salad?
3: You talking about South County?
0: Yeah. Mm-hmm.
3: Yeah, it's happened twice in South County in 30 years. Both places that
0: frequented. And I've been there before, too. And
3: well, in high school, I remember the spot that everybody went to and catered. It was like the spot for high school, our senior year. Food poisoning hit South County because of this place. And everybody was like, oh, no, we're screwed. We'll never go. Because we were kids. We had never heard of those kind of like outbreaks.
0: Well, you just take it for granted that everybody in the back is, you know, handling food the right way. And
3: yeah. Yeah, it's a bummer for the businesses.
0: It's a bummer for the business. No, I felt bad for this couple.
3: Leave such a mark.
2: To go from exchanging vowels to exchanging bowels is pretty sad.
0: I'm not sure what's going to happen here. Did you just dab him up for that? That wasn't your best work.
1: No, I was shaking his hand as he passed away.
0: Hey, what do you do if you're a kid and your mom won't pack you Oreos in your lunch? You're going to have to try to make a trade, right?
3: Oh, yeah.
0: And when you were young, did you guys trade food?
2: Big time.
0: In school?
1: Tried. I didn't have what you would call...
0: You didn't have the currency?
1: No, yeah, my currency was not good.
2: I'd get lucky every once in a while.
3: There was... There was ways around that. So I would buy lunch, and this kid always had these snack pack things, and my parents would not get the snack packs. But this kid loved chocolate milk. So all I did was, I'll buy lunch. I hate chocolate milk. I'll get a chocolate milk because they're giving it out for free, and then I'll trade my chocolate milk for his snack pack. And it worked every single time. It was great. You just kind of work with what you got. Got to figure it out. That was my big trade.
0: Yeah, it's like in the cafeteria. It's like prison.
1: A little bit. I had the prison food. I had the cafeteria food, which I didn't hate. Some of that cafeteria food was all right. There were days that you're like, rough. But there were days that it was okay. I just didn't. When I did finally start bringing a lunch, it was so... It was like a peanut butter and jelly, and I don't even remember.
0: Did you get cookies? Did you get a dessert or chips or anything?
1: No chips. No, man.
0: Nothing?
1: It'd be like stuff that you could buy at Kroger's. It was just not – wasn't good.
0: Well, I know, you know, a lot of people out there, you know, they do remember in the cafeteria trading for stuff. So if your mom didn't pack your Oreos, you know, you're going to have to try to make a trade. But what if your mom is also a nutcase? So there's a woman on Instagram going viral for sharing a mom's group chat where another mother named Michelle is asking the other kindergarten moms to stop packing Oreos because it makes her daughter Ava upset.
3: Aww.
0: Now, there's no allergy issue or anything. Michelle just doesn't want Ava eating Oreos. And she's trying to dictate what other mothers pack so Ava doesn't get sad when comparing lunches. This is what's going on now.
2: It's good.
0: Charlotte packed Oreos and said, quote, with respect, I'm not changing my daughter's lunch because your daughter wants Oreos. And it didn't end there. It went on for days and days. And Ava is making trades. Go, Ava. So now the mom is trying to get all the other mothers to stop sending Oreos with their kids.
3: Get out of my business, Mom.
0: Ava can't have Oreos.
2: Well, that's one way to get her to really love Oreos.
0: Well, on Instagram, the mom is calling it Oreo Gate. And she says, I'm debating moving my daughter from this school because of what this is.
3: Oh, do it. Yeah, move your kid. And then when your kid's living with you at 40 because they can't have any sort of confrontation, resolvement, or you know, she has no resolution skills at all, can't get a job, and needs mommy to bulldoze everything for you.
1: Yeah.
3: Everything worked out
0: yeah,
3: exactly
0: good luck.
3: How you planned it.
1: Imagine explaining this to sub-Saharan African parent who has, who has a child walking 1 mile to a clean water well every morning to tote water back on top of their head, that you switched schools because of Oreo Gate would be you. But this is a wild first world problem. I know everything's relative.
0: Now,
1: my
0: here's
1: God,
0: what I'm imagining.
1: This is wild.
0: This is not – conversations like that
1: this
0: don't
1: bullying.
0: Happen. The conversations like this don't happen in St. Louis City.
1: No.
0: This is strictly a county issue.
1: Yeah, this is a big time.
0: this is a county issue.
1: Yes, this is. This is a
2: But it's not like West County, because I don't see the parents packing Oreos out there. This is this area of the county.
0: No, this is a St. Louis County, all county, or maybe even St. Charles County
2: issue. You
0: think
2: so, even West
0: County?
2: They're
0: not dealing with this out in St. Louis City.
3: Keep my county out of your mouth.
2: It's definitely St. Charles County.
3: Keep
2: everyone out there eats Oreos.
3: Out your mouth.
2: I've been there. I've seen everybody there eating Oreos.
1: I had a bad Oreo, which I couldn't believe.
0: A bad Oreo?
1: I bought two. Like, they have specialty Oreos out right now. One was the BTS Oreo, which is, I think, is that the little
3: the
1: Korean
3: band?
1: I think
0: yeah,
1: so.
0: Yeah, it's a Korean K-pop
1: yeah,
0: band.
1: Yeah, K-pop. And it was sounded good on paper, but it was like cinnamon with pancake batter, pancake flavored,
3: like syrup?
1: No, yeah, but like
0: cream is
1: like cinnamon crunch cookie with the cream was like pancake batter flavored, and those two things can't believe I threw cookies in the trash.
0: Oh,
1: I was just
0: really?
1: Like, these are so bad.
3: No
1: they're
3: kidding.
1: Disgusting. They were on special, and I saw why they were in the corner, like on clearance.
0: Are you an Oreo fan?
1: I like a good Oreo. Now I got the Reese's one, which is the opposite. Reese's peanut butter Oreo, top tier Oreo.
3: Dude, Ashley used to bring us. Remember
2: what
3: was it? Oh, yeah. Well, what are those?
0: Remember these?
3: What the
0: somebody gave
3: these?
0: Us these crazy Oreos, and I've been kind of.
3: That's right. Don't you remember? She used to give us, she used to bring in all
1: what
3: the new
1: those?
3: Oreo flavors. We got the sparkle ones, or the cosmic ones, or the space ones, whatever.
1: I mean, the white chocolate covered Oreos are awesome.
3: The birthday
1: around
3: cake
1: Christmas
3: ones.
1: Time.
3: The problem is, it got to be double stuff.
0: I don't know what
3: the
0: this
3: single
0: is.
3: Stuff
0: you want to try them?
3: Just ain't enough. The ratio is all botched.
0: I mean, it's a. I've never even seen that kind of box.
3: No. It's like green tea. Covered chocolate.
1: Says you can call Oreo. I want to call them and ask them what they were thinking with this BTS business.
0: Oreo ID.
3: Yeah, it's just like the Nike ID. It's like you can customize your flavor.
0: Oh, these are customized Oreos?
3: Yeah.
1: What are they?
3: So you can,
0: I have no idea.
3: You can pick.
0: These are green.
1: I know. I'm scared they're going to be like some kind of weird.
3: So you select the base cookie. You select the fudge. You select the sprinkles. You design the cookie. You add text to the top of it. And then you select the packaging like you got with the fancy boxes.
0: That's like a fancy.
3: Yes, yeah, look. Birthday
1: what do you
3: cake.
1: Think these are.
3: They got the birthday cake ones on the sprinkles. They got the classic chocolate cookie, and then you got the golden.
0: The golden, yeah.
2: Which you just throw in the trash, right?
0: Throw in the garbage. The golden ones.
3: Okay,
1: these are green.
3: Let's design something. We're gonna go birthday cake. Continue. I'm gonna show that. I'm gonna show the jack.
2: Ooh, the tomato
1: no,
2: looks
1: nice
2: good.
1: Nice try,
2: on.
1: Mother.
0: What is it?
1: I can smell pickle.
0: Get out of here.
3: Pickle.
1: Smell these.
2: I will
3: pickle
2: try
3: Oreos?
2: Pickle
1: smell these and tell me these aren't. That doesn't smell like a dill pickle.
3: Give me that Piccolo.
1: That's a dill pickle Oreo.
2: I'm
1: dude.
2: Going for a pickle.
0: Ew.
2: I don't like Oreos, so this will be perfect.
1: As soon as I put it by my nose,
2: crazy.
1: I was
2: like
1: that's
2: toxic
1: straight
2: waste.
1: Up. I can smell the Vlasic dill pickle smell.
2: Oh, that is hilarious.
0: Let me smell that.
3: Bro,
0: that
1: I was like, I was thinking, Oreo? Imagine though, you think those are like mint and you pop in and get pickle.
3: Okay, so white fudge. Let's see if I can make a pickle one up here. Select sprinkles. I don't want no sprinkles. It's plastic. I don't want.
0: I didn't know this. Was
3: I don't
0: a thing
3: want
0: you
3: this.
0: Do.
2: Yeah, I didn't know that either. That's fancy.
0: Pickle.
3: Okay, blue sprinkles, fine.
0: Try it, Scott. Just eat it.
2: Okay.
0: Off mic, please.
3: Birthday designs. Back to school. Pick a design. Oh, we're gonna do thank you since you're always so
0: here. Give me that. Shoot these into the sun.
3: How is it?
0: It tastes like pickle?
2: Yeah, it's like a pickle-ish flavor, but with the Oreo in the middle.
0: Why would you? Why?
2: I don't know.
1: I'm out.
0: Yeah. It's no right. Thanks. Well,
2: but it's also,
0: I was hyped.
2: The problem is it's got the Oreo in the middle.
0: What's worse, the BTS ones or the pickle ones?
2: The pickle's great. It's the Oreo thing that's disgusting.
0: The Oreo ruins the pickle?
2: Mm-hmm.
1: But, I mean, when you look at these, you would not expect. If you saw those sitting on a platter, you'd
0: no,
1: not
0: that's pistachio.
3: Pistachio.
0: Pistachio.
1: Yeah. grasshopper, pistachio, perhaps mint. Like, the, oh, is this Oreo trying to hone that's cool. in you on can, the Girl Scouts?
0: When just regular Oreos aren't enough, you need to friggin' put customize them.
1: It's upsetting.
3: Yeah.
0: Oreos are popular for a reason, and they've been around forever for a reason. They're perfect the way they are.
3: Yeah.
0: Just just the cream ratio changes.
3: So, remember, we used to try all the new ones, and the Space Dunk ones.
0: Those were good.
3: Those were good. Those were good.
0: Those were good.
1: Space Dunk.
3: Yeah.
0: Space Dunk ones were good. I like the ones with little Pop Rocks in them, too.
3: Yeah, those were surprisingly good.
0: Surprisingly good.
3: Remember, we were expecting those to be garbage.
0: Yeah.
3: And
0: those were great.
3: We were excited.
0: Golden Oreos are superior. That's the hill I will die on.
3: I agree.
1: Just pull up the BTS ones and just look at them and tell me that they don't look good in theory.
3: I agree that the if you're dipping too, the golden ones are really good, but not a ton of them. Like, I could clear a sleeve of double stuffs. But with the golden one, it almost kind of stops you at about four or five.
0: Right.
1: My favorite thing as a kid, we didn't have brand name cookie money, but every once in a while we'd get like the Great Value or Kroger brand of like the peanut butter cookies. They just look like the golden Oreos, but they were, you know, just the cheap. But you had to have milk because they were hard as a rock.
2: Mm-hmm.
1: But if you held them underwater, you basically had to drown it.
0: Mm-hmm.
1: When the bubbles,
0: you had to rehydrate.
1: When
0: them.
1: The bubbles stopped, you pull it out, and it would be the perfect amount. And then it was like a little peanut butter treat, and it was good.
0: Where are you going?
5: I'm gonna get this off my fingers. Where are the paper towels?
0: What do you mean?
5: It melted on my fingers.
0: Oh boy.
1: He's having a meltdown.
0: Yeah, literally.
3: It melted on my fingers, and I just need a paper towel.
6: Well, they're moist enough.
3: How are the paper towels missing?
0: Put your fingers in Scott's mouth.
3: The minute that I need them.
1: Suck his fingers, Scott. Emergency.
2: Yeah, I think I'm a loyalist to Hydrox, so that's what
0: Hydrox, yes, which actually were around pre-date. Before Oreos.
2: Yeah, that's why I can't eat Oreos.
1: I'll clear a hole. I will clear a whole pack of Nutter Butter. No help needed.
2: Well, Nutter Butter is legit.
1: That cookie is... on another level.
2: They did good on that one.
3: That's a little Debbie, isn't it?
0: Well, Oreo Gate is happening. This is definitely a county thing.
1: Yeah. I couldn't imagine explaining this to...
0: Or can you imagine that having the chutzpah to tell other parents not to pack something because your kid can't have it? Get the hell out of here.
1: Or also the economic freedom to move your kid to another school over an Oreo situation. What's that like?
3: I didn't think about that. That's pretty crazy.
1: What's that like? What kind of money does that involve?
3: I mean, the amount
1: you're going
3: of time.
1: You're going to, like, all of the trauma of being the new kid at school, the short-sightedness of it, to be like, well, if we can't fix this Oreo problem, I'm going to make her leave all her friends, move to a new school, be the new kid in the middle of the year, which is never fun. Mm-hmm. First of the year, new kid sucks. Middle of the year, new kid sucks the worst because everyone's already
0: everybody's
1: friended
0: all clicked
1: up for
0: up.
1: The year.
3: The amount of times I heard my parents say, oh, yeah? Deal with it.
0: Yeah. Well,
3: or life ain't fair, kid. I mean, those were their, I mean, they may as well have tattooed it on
0: no lives. Options.
1: Dude, the military was like this, too. I think I've told you guys this maybe before, but when you would get your MRE, get your little meals ready to eat, it was a random handout, and depending on the meal you got, the sides,
0: there sides were, changed.
1: Yeah. There was currency that was better than others. If you got the Frankfurter MRE, dude, you might as well just go walk into the ocean. Because it was just like four slimy hot dogs and like a gelatin pack. No buns, just the dogs. And it had all the worst. But if you got the jalapeno cheese or you got, there was a certain brownie and a Snickers Crunch bar that came in an MRE. It turned into the New York Stock Exchange. Because everybody would be like, I'll trade jalapeno cheese for two packs of noodles. Because it was like a thing you could heat up. They used like a. Some kind of chemical reaction stove where you could, like, put the sleeve, you could hot pocket these things.
0: Yeah.
1: Warm up some, like, beef stroganoff. I mean, it was disgusting, but some were better than others.
0: Yeah.
1: And it would turn into everybody. There were, like, these little, because they come in these, like, freeze-dried packet things. They'd just be flying all around. People are making trades. You're trying to trade up to get more calories.
0: Yeah.
3: Serious question. Like, what are we doing to our kids where our kids feel like our parents have... Any
0: Man,
3: sort
0: these
3: of
0: are kindergartners.
3: No. Okay, I'm putting myself in my kindergarten mind. And to tell you the truth, it was probably day two where it just hits you like a train where you go, oh, my parents ain't got no play here. I'm on my own.
0: Yeah.
3: Once I get dropped off or I hit that bus, I don't even think I even dreamed of telling my parents any issues that I was having at school because they ain't got no play. What are they going to do? This is a different place. This is a different world
0: I'm
3: being dropped
0: this
3: into.
0: This is what happened at school, honey. I'm having Oreos, and I don't have any Oreos.
3: But tell you the truth, I'm
0: honey,
3: not sure.
0: Okay, I'm not, write any. Let me talk to the other moms.
3: I don't know. My parents even asked me what happened at school. I feel like those are just two different
2: worlds. Well, no, they did, but we'd do the. It was what'd you learn today?
3: You think?
0: Now, remember.
3: I don't know.
0: Remember, here's the trick. Parents, if you want to ask your kids about school and they give the one word answer or two word answer, it was fine.
3: Here's
0: what you do.
3: Okay, go ahead.
0: You ask the kid who got in trouble.
3: Right, yeah, right.
0: Who
3: right.
0: got in trouble today? And that kid will open up and let you know how their day was.
2: Mm-hmm. That's brilliant.
0: Who got in trouble?
3: The only time I remember asking my parents any sort of advice as to what to do at school, because again, they were just two different worlds that I just had to survive in. I remember eighth grade. I came home, and at some point, I went downstairs and I go, "Hey, Dad, this kid, he's threatening to fight me. He really wants to fight me. How should I handle this?" And he goes, "Well, can you take him?" I said, "Yeah, for sure."
0: And fight him.
3: And he goes, "Well, give him a spot to meet you after school so you don't get suspended for killing him." And I said, "Okay." And he goes, "And if you can't take him, just square off and uppercut him as hard as you can in the nuts, because even though he's going to kick your ass, it'll be the last time he kicks your ass." And I was like,
0: "Okay,
3: all right. That's not, you know what? That's some pretty sound advice. Thanks, Pops." And I took that to heart. If they're going to kill me, at least get a good shot in that they remember this kid's going to do this next time that I beat him up. So I'll just beat him up this one time. It'll be over. That was the only thing my dad ever really gave me as far as school goes. And you know what? That's really all I needed.
0: And here's how much schooling I did. It was fine. It's not two words. It's three words. So thank you. Thank you, guys. That's a New York education for you. And some college. All right. Let's move on. But first.
6: Hey.

0: 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From St. Peter's, Laura Burke is our team. I hope I'm saying that right. Laura's Navy veteran boyfriend, Matt, is addicted to this program, and now she is as well. And they listen together. Never misses a show. 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She's met Riz, attended Rafe's shows at the Funny Bone. Laura's worked for Carol House for 26 years.
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0: nice things.
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0: Got it. 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
0: All right, we'll take our first break of the morning. We'll come back with Crap on Celebrities, which will be done by noon today because Learn is on her way to Colorado.
4: 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The Palisades.
0: The Palisades. All right, 7:10, Thursday, traffic and weather. Moon coming at you.
1: 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We got a right lane block to 40 eastbound at Big Bend. Your point forecast, mostly sunny, high of 86. Right now, 68 at the point studio.
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0: All right, what do you got?
1: Well, ladies and gentlemen, Netflix has officially announced the title for its upcoming Once Upon a Time in Hollywood follow-up. The Sandlot cast reunites for a new comedy series, and Universal Studios unveils Ozzy Osbourne, Prince of Darkness, Haunted House for this Halloween.
0: All right, we got that. We got your crappy birthdays. We got the porno birthday. Plus, they're looking for extras for a movie being shot here in St. Louis. And Atlantic hurricane season prepares for what named storm? Like this week. Crazy. We'll chop it up next day there.
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0: All right, welcome back to the program. 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

0: If news broke tomorrow that several UFOs had landed and aliens were confirmed to arrived on Earth, how would you feel? Would you be curious? Would you be scared? How would you feel? So it is confirmed. UFOs had landed, aliens on Earth. Aliens confirmed on Earth.
1: And this is the only information we have.
0: How would you feel?
1: Somebody said those words.
0: Yep.
1: Yeah, I mean, I guess I would be intrigued. I have questions.
0: Would you be afraid?
1: I'm not sure. No. I don't think so.
0: I think I would just be curious.
2: Yeah, I'd be curious and, yeah, I would definitely not be afraid.
0: This was a big question that was posed online. Are we prepared as a society to process the existence of otherworldly beings? Yeah. Are we ready for this?
1: Yeah, I would say if there was any fear, the fear would be, how is the world going to react? It wouldn't be fear towards...
0: Here's my feeling. With the 24-hour news cycle, I feel this is going to be not the top story.
3: I know. Not for long. Yeah. Truly not. Well, it just would depend on what the impact of their arrival was, but... I mean, we did release UFO documents that everyone's been waiting forever for. Barely heard about it.
0: Barely heard about it. And there's all these congressional hearings.
3: Confirmed they're real. Confirmed that these pilot sightings, that we called all these pilots crazy for years and gaslit the F out of them. Made them shunned in their community. They're like, yeah, they did.
0: Now, remember, quietly, they changed it from UFO to UAP.
3: Yeah, just to make it a little more politically. So UFO had too much like...
0: flying crackpot, saucer.
3: Yeah. A designation put on it. So they're like, we'll just change the name.
0: UAP is unidentified aerial phenomenon.
3: Right. And it's, then like, it's like calling shell-shocked post-traumatic stress. It doesn't change the condition. It just makes it a little more sterile.
0: The question didn't specify where the aliens had landed.
3: They also said some stuff about Roswell, right? Didn't we release some stuff about like that Roswell was real? That like they were...
0: Like there's aliens at Area 51?
3: There were beings found in a craft and all that stuff.
0: I don't think confirmed. I think they keep showing these, you know, Navy pilots have seen some pretty weird stuff over the ocean.
3: Yeah. That one guy's, his name's Bob something.
0: Yeah.
2: Lazar.
0: Yeah, Bob Lazar, yes, that's it.
1: I understand the changing of the
3: They confirmed
1: UFOs.
3: A lot of his stuff.
1: I understand it because, I mean, that had a brand. It has a Hollywood brand now.
0: UFO. Yeah. Plus, I got the change too.
1: Yeah, plus they were talking, you know, unidentified flying object. Half of the things that are in these classified files and things that are in the files in general are phenomena that they don't even necessarily know if they're an object or if it's lights or if it's this
0: or if it's weaponry from China or drones. I mean,
1: there's a lot of things that they have even on film that like you can't necessarily classify as an object. So I understand the terminology change and all that. I'm not conspiracying over that necessarily.
2: Well, like Lazar had the element 115 or whatever that he always talked about, and it finally got added to the periodic table years after he was saying it.
0: I've heard that name before, and I know he was an Area 51 guy. And
2: yeah.
0: But, it also depends on where they say this thing had landed. There's a pretty good chance that people would be more fearful and curious, you know, more fearful and curious if aliens had landed in their neighborhood. You know, if they said, confirmed alien sighting in Chesterfield. I think
2: awesome.
0: maybe a little tinge of fear, but most Americans say they would be curious versus fearful, but they think we are not prepared as a society to process the existence of alien life on this planet.
2: I think we are. And we have pogo balls. How can we not be ready for this?
0: Yeah, listen, we hear, you know, on the news mentioned the UFO sightings, you know, supposed government records on extraterrestrials, you know, and there's a lot of debates on alien life.
3: Maybe the only thing that can save us at this point, to be honest, it's my feelings about it, where I'm like, we need some otherworldly other
0: to come and save us.
3: Well, or just to unite us as like, you know, the common enemy. To make people feel like global citizens and like all the, it would make a lot of,
0: right.
3: It would make a lot of the point. Territorial spats and all of the otherness that we cast on each other, whether that's left, right, up, down. You know, you're from this country, I'm from that country, whatever.
0: We're all citizens of Earth.
3: Yes. Nah. It would cease. We would become one tribe because now we have.
2: Well, that's the whole.
3: I think it would. Now, thing. We might get annihilated by the aliens, but I think for a moment there'd be some kumbaya.
1: Yeah. Oh, I don't think so. I actually think that it would be one of those things that actually shows our real divide, and we'd be fighting over who owns it. Where did they land? Oh, well, this is American property, or this is Russian property, or this is
3: who Or who knows? Can make a treaty with them first to right. global Dude, domination.
1: I hate to be a naysayer, but I think it. I don't think suddenly humanity would change.
0: I wouldn't be scared unless the alien gave me a reason to be scared.
2: Yeah.
3: Right.
2: Well,
0: that's my thinking on it.
2: Growing up, I had a lot of folks in the Christian community that always said that they're not real. It'd be demons. You know, like that's what you see. And as soon as the government was like, yeah, UFOs are real, then all of a sudden I'm like, oh, maybe it is. It's
0: maybe
2: demons,
0: I don't know.
2: And it's not aliens.
0: Listen, I don't know, Scott.
2: Like, as soon as they're I'm behind sure. it, I don't believe it
0: Again,
2: anymore.
0: I'm not going to have a reason to be scared unless I'm shown a reason to be scared.
2: Yeah.
0: There is a feature film being produced here in our area. The movie is called The Streak. It's a sports comedy written and directed by comedian Steve Byrne, who I do like his stuff.
2: Wow.
0: And filming is underway here in St. Louis through September 30th, and casting directors are looking for 1,800 volunteer extras. And they want to film stadium seats for basketball crowd scenes. So the plot of this movie, and did you guys know this is being filmed here?
3: Yeah.
2: No, I heard there's a Hallmark one getting filmed too.
3: Yeah, my friend Michael's in the Hallmark one. It's wrapped. I knew it was here. I actually have a friend, Lace Larrabee, who is a comedian out of Atlanta. She's coming in today to stay with me this weekend to shoot her. She got cast as a small part in it.
0: In this movie?
3: Yeah.
0: So the film chronicles the true story of the 2011 California Institute of Tech, so Caltech men's basketball team, which broke a 26-year, 310-game losing streak, the longest in collegiate basketball history, with a legendary 46-45 victory over Occidental College. Now, because movie shoots involve significant waiting periods between takes, professional stand-up comedians will perform live sets to keep the crowd extras entertained during the filming.
2: That's awesome.
0: So the basketball crowd scenes will shoot September 1st, 8th, 17th, and September 22nd through the 24th. You have to commit to a minimum five-hour block on their selected filming date. You have to be at least 18. All ethnicities, genders, background types. These are unpaid.
3: Volunteer.
0: Unpaid.
2: Volunteer.
0: Volunteer extra roles.
3: There are a lot of funny comics on the movie, so you'll get a free show, it sounds like. That's kind of a cool thing.
0: That is. And they made sure to say that.
3: That's pretty cool.
0: And also, if you want to see how a movie's made.
3: And you can also, when the scene comes on, be like, that's me. That
0: little
3: guy.
0: There I am. Mm-hmm. There I am.
2: That's like me being the extra and up in the air. You just see a little blur, and I'm like, that was me. I swear.
0: So anyone interested, I guess you have to go to JoniTackettCasting.net. J-O-N-I, TackettCasting.net.
3: Yeah, she casts a lot of these. That's like her specialty.
0: Extras?
3: Yeah, Joni's great. I love her a lot. She's she's put me up for stuff.
0: You know her? Let's get in there. Who wants to be an extra in a movie?
3: Get in there. Joni's call a guarantee she would put this whole show, if you want to go spend a five-hour block sitting in the stands.
0: They just tell me when to go when you're shooting, and I'll go home.
2: You would love it.
3: Because she's cast a lot of these. What was the one where Whoopi Goldberg was a coach?
0: Sister Act 2.
3: No, there was one where she was a coach in a men's NBA team. What was that called? Mm.
0: That was a pretty big movie.
3: It was a big movie. She's cast a lot of she cast a lot of sports films.
0: Yeah.
3: And a lot of extras for like.
0: Well, I like Steve Byrne. This should be a pretty good movie.
3: Me too. I was bummed. My casting agency did not get a call on this.
0: Well, maybe there was no spot for you.
3: Well, I don't know. I saw some sides a friend got.
0: Well, listen, we have a spot for you as one of the 1,800 as an unpaid extra.
2: Hey.
0: Well, you need to block out 5 hours.
3: I was Steve's great. He's a funny dude. I think he's been working on this for a long time, trying to get this done. And so I'm excited for him because I think it's his directorial debut.
0: It's being shot in our fair city. And
3: it's awesome.
0: Meteorologists are monitoring the Atlantic Basin are tracking a developing tropical system off the coast of Africa that is expected to be the fourth named storm of the 2026 hurricane season. Now, it will be, when it forms, Tropical Storm Dolly.
2: Yeah, I heard about this. Conspiracy theorists are loving it.
0: So, Tropical Storm Dolly, and it's not they're just naming it after Dolly Parton. This is in order.
2: Yeah. Mm-hmm.
0: There's like, been this planned. Is the like, fourth. It was, regardless of her living or passing away, it would be Tropical Storm Dolly.
1: They plan it like the year before, don't they?
0: Yeah, we usually get the names the year before.
1: Yeah.
0: So just a coincidence. The timing is a coincidence. Purely coincidental. So the name Dolly was not selected as a sudden tribute. It has been part of the World Meteorological Organization's rotating list of Atlantic storm names since 91. So we already had Arthur. We already had Bertha. We already had Cristobal. Now it's Dolly, Edward, Faye, Gonzalo.
3: It's Dolly?
1: Gonzalo.
0: Yeah.
2: Yeah.
0: Tropical storm Dolly is next.
3: Come on. That's crazy. Was that predetermined?
2: Yeah.
3: Before
2: all
3: this happened?
0: As I mentioned, it's purely coincidental.
2: But my feed on social media has been all about the conspiracies behind it.
0: How is it a conspiracy?
2: I don't know. People are trying to connect it.
0: They put the names out the year before. People are freaking morons.
1: We need
0: honestly
1: to shut the internet
3: just the
1: down.
3: Timing
0: we need
3: of
0: to
3: it
0: shut
3: is
0: it down. We need to take a break.
1: We need to shut the internet down.
3: I don't think it's a conspiracy, but it is very like
0: it's coincidental.
3: Coincidental, synchronistic, or
0: it's coincidental. That's it. It's not a conspiracy. It's not conspiratorial. It is coincidental.
3: What if the storm hits at 9 and ends at 5?
0: We need to shut the internet off. We need to shut the internet off for 5 hours while we're all shooting extras for the Steve Byrne movie.
3: Well, it will just be interesting to see how Dolly plays out.
0: How she blows? A growing cluster of showers and thunderstorms is currently organizing southwest of the Cape Verde Islands. The system is moving westward towards the Atlantic. And then the Caribbean expected to strengthen into a tropical depression and gain official tropical storm Dolly status. So while long-term, range path modeling remains early, meteorologists advise residents in the Eastern Caribbean to monitor official forecasts closely. What if this turns up to be a bad one?
2: Well, this is weird, is that we have Hurricane Dolly happening again, because there was Hurricane Dolly in 2008 that hit Texas and did a lot of damage.
0: Usually they retire the storm names if it's significant. Mm-hmm. But, that's what's happening.
2: Huh.
0: And it's coincidental. It's not a conspiracy, you morons.
2: We'll see.
0: All right, let's do Crap On.
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0: All right, time to find out what's going on in the world of music and entertainment with your Crap On Celebrities.
1: Well, we mentioned it earlier. First Dolly, now this. Tim Curry passed away on Tuesday after years of declining health due to a 2012 stroke. He was 80 years old. We talked about that stroke being while he was having a massage.
0: Getting a massage.
1: Yeah, pretty wild.
0: Now, I got a massage scheduled for today, so cross your fingers, guys.
1: Depending on how old you are, he's best known for different things, but Curry's best known role.
0: Okay, before you say it.
1: Oh, okay.
0: What do we all know him from? So what, in our minds, we were talking to Courtney about this in the kitchen. So in our minds, Tim Curry is what?
1: The guy from Congo.
0: Yeah. No,
1: I'm just kidding, but that is my favorite role of his. He's got this weird Russian accent. Absolutely true. Yeah. It's that and this little scene that I don't even know the movie, but he says, "Hello, Poppet." And then Home Alone 2, and of course, It. I still haven't seen Rocky Horror Picture Show, so that's out for me.
2: Yeah, for me, it's definitely Home Alone 2. That smile he has in it, then Clue as well.
0: Clue. Yeah. Clue for me. Clue was awesome. And Rocky Horror Picture Show for me. For you?
3: You guys said every movie he's ever been in. There's no reason for me to. I would say Clue and
0: He was in the Muppets movie.
3: And Rocky Horror Picture Show. Those are the big three. Those are the Triple Crown Curry films to me.
2: Forget about Annie.
3: His character in Clue and like the monologue he gives is hilarious. And I mean, I remember seeing him in other things, but his iconic roles to me are those three.
2: Yeah,
1: he was in a ton. He was in Hunt for Red October and all that. But like that Congo thing is so funny to me.
0: I can't remember that.
1: Oh, me either. Dude, absolutely true. This whole thing. He was when he's having the cake, and the general says, "Have some coffee and cake."
0: Oh, Muppet Treasure Island.
1: Why are you eating my cake?
3: I don't know if I've ever seen that film, to be honest with you.
1: So it says that Curry was best known for Dr. Frankenfurter in 1975's The Rocky Horror Picture Show, a role he originated when it began its life as a London stage production called The Rocky Horror Show. He was also the original Pennywise in the ABC TV adaptation of Stephen King's It, which aired in two parts in 1990, not to mention the butler in 1985 movie Clue.
0: So Rocky Horror Picture Show is still playing in theaters. I think it is still the longest running movie in theaters.
2: What is it, you throw spoons or something in that?
0: I went to go see it. many, many years ago when I was in high school. And it's a whole thing, man. People are up in the aisles.
1: Yeah, it's,
0: people
1: it's,
0: are acting at the scenes. They're throwing popcorn at the screen at certain parts.
2: I know you throw something.
0: When they do the time warp, everybody gets up and they, you know, do the whole dance. It's cool.
2: Is it actually a good... It just looks so ridiculous.
0: It's a ridiculous movie. It's Susan Sarandon. Mm. It is Meatloaf's in it.
2: Well, now I'm interested.
0: Meatloaf
2: led with that.
0: Meatloaf is funny in it. It's a good movie.
2: Really?
0: It's very campy.
1: Oh, yeah. My wife, Mallory's like, you have to go, but we have to go to one of those theaters where everybody's participating because you'll love it. It's you're a part of the show, and it's a
0: I'll
1: great
0: bet
1: time.
0: You, I'll bet you since it's passing, there's going to be a whole bunch of these. Yeah, they're going to ramp back up and do it. They would do it. What's that theater that was in?
2: The High Point used to as well.
0: The High Point and Tivoli?
3: I feel like it's a cool.
2: Oh, yeah, Tivoli, yeah.
3: It is a cool feather in your cap as an actor, I would imagine, or even a celebrity, to have. If you become a Halloween costume, that's cool.
0: Yes.
3: And he has two of them. There's a lot of people that do Rocky Horror, dress up Rocky Horror Picture Show, and of course, Pennywise.
0: Yeah.
1: So he was pretty dope. He has other credits, including Annie, Congo, Muppet, Treasure Island, Hunt for Red October, Home Alone 2, Lost in New York, and so on. He also had, after years of limited activity, he appeared in 2024 a horror movie called Stream, and then recently completed filming the sequel Stream 2, Sudden Death. Here's how frightening he was in one of the early scenes when Georgie chases his paper boat to the sewer opening in

0: when you're down here with me.
1: You float still!
2: Forget this was on TV.
3: Yeah, dude, the scene ends with Pennywise, like, frightening pointed teeth. And don't forget, this is crazy scary for network TV back then. This was on...
2: It wasn't a movie. It was on TV.
3: Yeah, it was on TV at 8 Central.
4: It's an ABC miniseries.
3: Yeah,
4: and so it scared the Jesus
3: kids,
4: out.
3: Kids were seeing that. I mean, it affected the generation.
4: It came out in two parts.
5: Yeah, because it was like VHS was that way.
4: Well, no, it came out like I think they did
3: it
4: like
3: it was a two-part miniseries.
4: Yeah, they did like the first part in like fall, and then February sweeps. They did the second.
2: Oh, really?
4: It was like I kind of remember
2: spread
4: it being
2: out like that.
4: Spread out because then they did the adult. Like it was not all on at once.
2: Yeah, everybody thinks it was a movie, but it was on TV.
3: It was a two-part, yeah, TV series in 1990. A federal judge has ordered Justin Baldoni and Wayfarer Studios to pay $407,000 in attorney's fees and court costs to his It Ends With Us co-star Blake Lively, a fraction of the $8 million that Lively had originally sought after.
2: Whoops.
3: The ruling by U.S. District Judge Louis Lyman resolves the final monetary dispute between the two actors following the settlement of their high-profile 18-month legal battle that just wouldn't end. They granted Lively $363,000 in attorney fees and $44,000 in court costs, totaling about $407,000. Now, Lively had requested $8.04 million under a California law intended to protect sexual harassment accusers from retaliatory lawsuits. The court ruled that Lively was only entitled to reimbursement for hours strictly necessary to defend against the specific defamation claim.
2: Well, I hope for Blake Lively it was all worth it because... she lost, like, all her friends. She wasn't invited to Taylor's wedding.
5: That was heartbreaking.
2: Heartbreaking.
3: Yeah, it was devastating for everybody, really. Baldoni and Wayfarer Studios has responded with a defamation. They responded with a defamation suit claiming that Lively and her husband, Ryan Reynolds, had fabricated allegations to get creative control of the film. Baldoni also sued the New York Times over its coverage. Both parties settled those cross lawsuits in May of 2026. During an appearance on Baby, This is Keke Palmer podcast, Jamie Foxx confirmed longstanding rumors that he advocated for significant script changes to protect co-star Kerry Washington while filming Quentin Tarantino's 2012 Western Django Unchained. Now, this was an interesting revelation.
2: I don't know if I believe this.
4: I read this this morning.
3: It was
4: really
3: a bit
4: interesting.
3: Well, Fox revealed that the original screenplay included graphic sexual violence involving both Django and his wife, Broomhilda.
2: Right.
3: Fox then says he worked directly with Tarantino to remove the scene and shield Washington, whose career-defining TV drama Scandal was set to premiere around the same time. Now, Jamie Fox says that because movies are forever, he kept extreme scenes in the film from permanently affecting her legacy, with Washington preparing to lead this whole show that was going to be
2: a nice
3: that was going to be big. Yeah, it's a real nice story.
2: It's a real nice story
3: about him manipulating
2: being
3: a director. Yeah, white knighting. That's it. That's what it is. He said that he asked Tarantino to expand.
4: You guys need to look up what white knighting means.
2: What to be the savior?
4: You guys misuse that term a lot on this show.
2: Well, go ahead. Yeah. Explain to me that.
3: Yeah, go ahead.
4: White knighting is like when you guys think anyone advocating for women is a white knight.
3: No, I didn't say not about women.
4: That's
3: it's
4: how
3: just
4: used
3: about...
4: on this show though a lot. There's a difference. Like it's he didn't have a, he wasn't
2: I heard
4: trying
2: you
4: to
2: scoff at me.
4: He wasn't
2: go
4: trying
2: ahead, explain.
4: To. I wasn't scoffing. You accused me of that a lot too. I just laughed. There's a difference between like there's white knighting. Usually there's some end goal, like you're trying to woo this woman or you're trying to gain something from it. You can still advocate. I think he was advocating for himself too, because part of this article said that Will Smith and Idris Elba passed on this because they didn't want to do the rape scene where the man gets raped. So, and he said he took the role like in hopes of being able to sway Tarantino's opinion to take these scenes
2: well,
4: out of the
2: from
4: movie.
2: What I understand with Tarantino, the way he works, when he writes something and it's going
4: to
2: be in his
4: shocking.
2: Movie, and it's going to be in his movie, it's going to be in his movie. You can't change the dialogue and you can't change the direction of how this film is going to be.
3: I also don't
2: he's
3: know.
2: The guy, he's the visionary
4: He also
2: guy.
4: Had something to gain himself because he got a rape scene of himself taken out of this movie as well.
3: I also don't know why Will Smith and Idris Elba turned down the role. This is what Fox said.
4: Sure.
3: Mm-hmm.
4: Sure. I don't know that she talked about it. In the article, it said she had long suspected that he had something. Because he also said he got more of her part written into the movie because he said he felt like the movie was about, not necessarily about trying to fight slavery, but trying to, a man who loved a woman so much that he would do anything for her. So he's like, we don't show her enough. We don't like, because it seemed like he got her written into the movie more. That is.

0: It is a surprise to me because you do hear Quentin Tarantino is an auteur and he doesn't really take notes.
1: Right. So that's what I'm saying. That's why I'm scoffing at this.
2: It's a really interesting.
1: Oh, when you go, that's the definition of scoffing.
0: That's how I laugh.
1: Maybe somebody said it's not white knighting, it's simping.
0: No, but kind of the same thing.
2: I don't know about that either.
0: Simping and white knighting. Anytime you
1: is that interchangeable?
0: I think it's interchangeable anytime a man advocates for a woman that there's some sort of like ulterior motive. There's not always,
1: I don't know, to me
0: that's not honorable.
1: To me this whole story reeks of I'm trying to make myself look pretty good.
0: Does Jamie Foxx need that right now in his career though? Everyone loves him. He just like came back from a stroke. He's like a beloved guy. He could have been on that list you made earlier.
1: Jamie Foxx?
0: I don't feel like he needs this story for like PR, but maybe.
2: Yeah, I don't know. Well, speaking of Tarantino, I'll just keep going. Directed by David Fincher from a script written by Quentin Tarantino, is a film. It's featuring Brad Pitt reprising his Oscar-winning role as stuntman Cliff Booth. You guys know who this is?
3: Oh, yeah.
2: This is his character in Once Upon a Time in Hollywood. And the film is going to receive an exclusive two-week worldwide IMAX theatrical release starting November 25th, 2026. It's going to be available for streaming globally on Netflix starting December 23rd. Netflix previously teased this project during the Super Bowl. This is the last Super Bowl, featuring Booth's line that I don't possess many talents, but I know better than to get in the way of a good story. So, set in 1977, 8 years after the events of Once Upon a Time in Hollywood, this film is going to follow Booth navigating a drastically transforming Hollywood landscape. We got alongside Pitt, there are film stars Elizabeth Debicki, Scott Kahn, Carla Gugino, someone's name I can't pronounce, Peter Weller, Matt Groove, Corey Fogelmanis, and Karen Karugula.
1: So Tarantino has not written the script for this.
3: No.
2: So Tarantino wrote the screenplay, and then he chose not to direct the film to keep his planned 10th and final feature project an original property. Quote, I love the script, but I'm still walking down that same ground I've already walked. It just kind of doesn't enthuse me. So that was what he said.
3: I'm excited for this one. Be good.
2: The original 2019 film was a major commercial and huge critical success, earning $377 million worldwide and securing Pitt his first acting Oscar for Best Supporting Actor. So it was a big deal. Speaking of a big deal, one of the best movies in the history of the planet, The Sandlot. The original cast is reunited for Dugout Dads, a new 9-episode short-form comedy series that premiered on YouTube, created by Patrick Renna, that's Hamilton Ham Porter, and Kyle Howard via Hambino Media.
1: The Freckle guy?
2: Yeah, yeah.
3: He's really good on social media.
2: He's a great Hambino.
1: Okay, well, listen, I haven't seen The Sandlot in many, many years.
2: You know this kid, though. As soon as you see him, you're like, oh, yeah,
1: he's got
2: kid.
1: A very unique
3: And he looks the same. Like,
2: he does. He's an adult version of the great Hambino.
3: It's wild.
1: What about, is Benny the Jet in it?
2: Let's see. Inspired by Renna's real life experience as a youth sports parent, the show follows the dad, Renna, who volunteers to coach his kids' little league team, quickly discovering that the parents and coaches are far more unruly than the children on the field ever could be. The series reunites Patrick Renna, Tom Geary, that's Smalls, he's also in Black Hawk Down, Chauncey Lepardi, that's Squints.
1: Okay.
2: Marty York, that's Yeah.
1: Okay.
2: Brandon Quentin Adams, that's Kenny DeNunez. Victor D. Mattia, that's Timmy Timmons. And Shane Obadinsky, that's Tommy Repeat Timmons.
1: So Ben of the Jet ain't in it?
2: I don't see
3: Ben.
2: Oh,
3: no.
1: What's he been doing?
2: He played for the Dodgers, brother. Did you not see the end of the movie?
0: Overdose.
3: You think they're going to
1: have... He died?
0: Oh. The character.
3: Darn it.
2: Interestingly... go ahead.
0: I was just going to make a really sad...
1: Rodriguez?
0: I was going to make a sad bio for Benny the Jet.
2: Do it.
1: Mike Vitar.
2: The Jet ran so quickly into the left field wall.
0: He got hooked on painkillers. And
1: Michael Anthony Vitar.
2: They left him in the wall.
1: An American former actor who appeared as Benjamin Franklin, Benny the Jet Rodriguez in The Sandlot, Luis Mendoza in the final two Mighty Ducks movies. He is currently...
2: Selling PF Flyers at the supermarket of shoes.
1: He's a firefighter in L.A.
2: Oh. All right. Well, NBA All-Star Chris Paul and his brother CJ Paul have joined the project as executive producers through their banner ODIP Entertainment, a joint venture with Words and Pictures.
1: Ran into a bit of trouble back in 2015.
2: No, he didn't.
1: Yeah. The story goes that
2: was a hit job.
1: Mike and two other firefighters confronted a 22-year-old who was handing out candy in their neighborhood to trick-or-treaters. They wrongly accused him of handing out drug-laced candy, then chased him until catching him, and then... I guess choking him out until he fell unconscious.
2: What? Well, he's still fast. You ain't going to outrun him. It's Benny the Jet, for God's sakes. Is the Sandlot Kid chasing me?
3: How fun is
1: that?
3: He's
1: back full duty, though. Everything's okay.
0: Full duty.
2: Universal Studios has officially announced its latest Halloween Horror Nights attraction for 2026. Ozzy Osbourne, the Prince of Darkness, an immersive haunted house honoring the heavy metal icon's four-decade solo career. The seasonal attraction will run at Universal Orlando Resort, opening August 28th. That's what, tomorrow?
1: Yes.
2: That's cool. And Universal Studios Hollywood opening September 3rd, with both locations closing on November 1st. Here is part of the teaser.
1: Okay.
4: Let the madness begin!
5: Bow before Ozzy Osbourne, the Prince of Darkness. One nightmare of many. Only at Universal Halloween Horror Nights.
1: Where's this at?
2: This is Universal. Both parks. Hollywood opening September 3rd and Orlando opening August 28th. Oh. There's a crazy train ride, patient number 9 dungeon, graveyard werewolf, a throne room, bat's revenge. It's going to be sick.
1: All right.
3: All aboard.
1: By the way, they did ask Benny the Jet and he declined.
2: Benny and the Jet.
1: All reports are they asked him to be in this Sandlot reunion and he said no.
0: Okay. Or why?
3: Is he afraid he's going to choke?
1: So he's a firefighter. That's it. He's got fires to fight.
3: Yeah.
2: Are they bringing back Hercules? I'm sure
1: Hercules
2: alive.
1: Is not
3: he's
1: around.
3: Stuffed. He's on wheels now.
2: George? Boston announced a 50th anniversary reissue featuring a long-lost basement demo. So check this out. We were talking about the anniversary yesterday, and now the mark of the 50th anniversary of that self-titled debut album, which was released yesterday, 1976. Boston has announced an expanded thing with all sorts of demos produced by Impex Records in direct collaboration with Tom Scholz. The milestone release promises to deliver the definitive audio experience of one of the best-selling debut albums in music history. What's in the package? Well, you get previously unreleased demos. For the first time ever, Scholz is opening his personal vault to restore and remaster original unreleased basement demos before they signed to Epic Records. Pretty incredible. Preserved vintage audio as well. It's going to feature brand-new in-depth interviews with Tom alongside a curated book of rare and previously unpublished photographs. So this is super cool for any sort of Boston fan or even just like classic rock fans to get your hands on something like this.
1: You know, it's crazy looking into the history of Boston. So they put out that that debut record, which sold a gazillion copies.
2: Over 20 million.
1: You know, one of the best selling and best debut records of all time. And then there was a lawsuit with the record label. And they didn't put the second record out until the mid to late 80s.
2: Wow.
0: Golly.
1: Like they were, the record company was, you know, they were in such a big lawsuit with the band that the second record didn't come out till years later.
2: And still did pretty
1: and
2: darn
1: still
2: well.
1: Is, and you know what? That second record is pretty good too.
2: Dude, Brad Delp's voice and that whole approach to those records like were hugely influential on me. And I'm just so sad about the whole Brad Delp thing and missing all that. I've since learned a lot about Tom in Boston. I'm good friends with his nephew, who's also just a phenomenal guitar player and is in a band called Mercy Music. So check out Mercy Music when you can. Eric Clapton and John Mayer teaming up for a limited edition 2026 Crossroads Guitar Collection. 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Now, this is going to happen today. Proceeds from the line directly benefit the Crossroads Center Antigua, the addiction treatment and recovery facility founded by Clapton in 1998.
1: They got some pretty awesome guitars up for sale.
2: Dude, sick. Martin from Clapton. It's a like a compact body shape that's going for like $1,900. Those PRS John Mayer Silver Skies are going for $3,750. There's a Fender Blind Faith Tele that's going out there that was a recreation of Clapton's 69 Hyde Park guitar. That's $5,000, baby. Another Martin. It's a rare wood from this 1935 Sunburst and Clear Natural is $10,000. And then you can get yourself a Brazilian Martin. That's $25,000. So hey, man.
1: And these are all their guitars, right?
2: No, I think these are like
1: replicas.
2: These are models.
3: Wow.
2: They're not replicas. They're well, I guess maybe
3: based on them.
2: Yeah, they're their signature models.
1: Okay.
2: And they're only doing certain amounts. Like the Brazilian one, they're only making 5.
1: Well, if there's a collector out there, that's.
2: Yes, it's pretty cool. There's also going to be Clapton's first signature string set. There's packs from the Ernie Ball Slinky 10 to 46. There's a whole bunch of stuff, and it's all going to an incredible cause. Like I said, that that addiction and treatment and recovery facility from Clapton. It's all at guitarcenter.com. Rupert Grint is returning to his Harry Potter roots, but not in the movies and not on HBO's upcoming Potter series. He's going to play Ron Weasley once again, but the adult version in Harry Potter and the Cursed Child on Broadway. So he's doing a 17-week run starting February 2nd. A lot of these guys like will end up going over to theater, and yeah. Rupert is no exception. So check that out if you're a big fan. And I mentioned this before. I want to do just a positive list. We like lists at the end of Crap on Celebrities, and we've had so many negative stories this week with Curry, you know, losing Curry and Dolly, that I found a list. Aura is the new thing. That's what all the kids are saying in 2026 slang. It means somebody whose effortless presence, charisma, and coolness is just kind of there. You know what I'm saying? And there's a website called the Aura1000.com or the Aura100 where you can vote on which celebrity has the most aura. So it's ever-changing. But as of last night, I have the top 15.
1: Celebrities with the biggest aura.
2: Celebrities with the biggest aura. Again,
3: John Hamm effortless, has the biggest aura, right?
2: Effortless presence.
1: He's got the biggest hammer.
2: Charisma and coolness. Who do you think made the list?
0: Or the three parameters? I heard charisma and coolness. I didn't hear the first thing.
2: Effortless presence, charisma, and coolness.
0: McConaughey.
2: Matthew McConaughey, number 9.
1: So Keanu Reeves got to be
2: Keanu
1: top.
2: Reeves, number 1.
1: Guys, okay, so that's a. If you missed it earlier on the show, I think that's the next person up to fill the void that Dolly.
2: By the way, as Evans Mouth, I don't know why he's on the list, but Keanu Reeves just edged out Jesus.
1: Oh, Jesus is on the list?
2: Jesus is number 2 as the celebrity
1: so
2: with the
1: Keanu's
2: most aura.
1: Keanu's got more aura than Jesus. All right.
2: All right. So after that, these
1: show
2: are,
1: me Harrison Ford.
2: Harrison Ford, not on there. Okay. I think he's just too old, brother.
1: And curmudgeon-y?
2: Yeah.
0: Lady Gaga.
2: Lady Gaga, not on there. All fellers.
1: Oh. All dudes.
2: Except for one.
1: Taylor Swift.
3: Yeah, Swifties.
2: No. The only gal on here is a Twitch streamer called Extra Emily, and I don't know who that is, but that's number 6.
3: Oh, her aura is amazing.
2: You guys aren't thinking of like the obvious one, like who is
1: Denzel?
2: No, Denzel's not on the list. The one that
1: Brad Pitt.
2: No. The texter,
3: The Rock.
2: The Rock is on here. He is number 13, Dwayne "The Rock" Johnson. The guy that I'm talking about is also a former wrestler. Who everyone loves.
1: John Cena.
2: John Cena, oh, number 3. Number 4 is Willem Dafoe.
1: Yeah, love him.
2: Okay. Number 5,
3: Steve.
0: Memes of Willem Dafoe are some of the best ones.
2: Number 5 is a former Batman and one of my favorite guys.
1: Keaton. Michael Keaton?
2: Nope.
0: Kalinstra?
2: No. Guys.
1: Christian Bale.
2: Yes, Christian Bale. Number 7, he's been dead for a while, but Tupac Shakur is on there.
1: What?
2: Number 8.
3: His aura is amazing.
1: Jason Statham.
0: It's not an aura, that's
2: number
0: a ghost.
2: Number 8, Iron Man himself, also Dr. Doom, Robert Downey Jr.
0: Yeah.
2: Number 9, you mentioned Matthew McConaughey. Number 10 is Chris Evans, so another Marvel guy. Number 11 is Michael Jackson. Number 12, we mentioned before, is Jim Carrey. He tends to make some lists, but Rafe was right. You know, some people don't like him. Number 13, you mentioned Dwayne "The Rock" Johnson. Number 14 is Tom Holland. He's having a day. And number 15 is Mr. Beautiful himself, Superman, Henry Cavill.
1: Oh,
0: this is interesting. Michael Jackson has way more, in my opinion, aura than Chris Evans, for sure. That's wild that he's a number 11 on that list.
1: Yeah, I don't know what people are thinking.
0: You see, like, old videos of people, like, seeing Michael Jackson. It's wild to just, like, in the 80s, people just passing out.
1: Yeah.
0: You like meeting, if someone passes out when they meet you, and it happens more than once, you got an aura.
1: Yeah.
0: In my opinion.
2: For sure. List goes up to about 400, so have fun. It's the aura100.com, and you can vote. It's always moving.
1: You're talking about John Cena, and John Cena is in that new Coyote versus Acme movie, which comes out tomorrow. And you guys see the Rotten Tomatoes on that? Now, this was the movie that was shelved.
2: Yeah.
1: Like, the movie company decided not to put it out for whatever reason.
3: I bet it got, like, a 75.
2: I read some articles saying, like,
3: it looks so good.
2: This is going to be an absolutely incredible
1: movie.
2: Everybody
1: says it's incredible. It's 95% on Rotten Tomatoes.
3: Fantastic. Okay, that's good news.
1: 95%.
3: I mean, it looks amazing.
1: It's Will Forte. It's John Cena. Again, they put this thing on the shelf.
3: Yeah.
1: For years. And now it's got 95% on Rotten Tomatoes. All right, a celebrity celebrating birthday today. Aaron Paul, who was Jesse on Breaking Bad, is 47. Okay, she was Dr. Elliot Reed on Scrubs. She was the second Becky on Roseanne. You know her. She's Sarah Chalk. She is 50 years old. Puffy's protege, who left the rap game for 6 years to become a preacher, Mace. More money, more problems. Know what I'm saying? Mace is 51 today. Jimmy Pop from the Bloodhound Gang is 54. Tony Canal from No Doubt is 56. Cesar Millan, he is the...
2: The Dog Whisperer.
1: The Dog Whisperer is 57. Alex Lifeson from Rush is 73 today. And old school WWF star and G.I. Joe action figure, Sergeant Slaughter today is...
3: Oh, boy.
2: Oh, my gosh.
0: Sergeant Slaughter's alive?
1: Sergeant Slaughter is alive, and today's his birthday.
2: Show me 82.
1: 82, no.
3: I'm going to say 78.
1: 78 on the nose.
3: Oh.
1: Congratulations, King Scott.
3: Wowee.
1: Sergeant Slaughter, happy birthday, 78 years old. The innovator of the Cobra Clutch.
0: What do you think his real name is?
6: Not Sergeant?
0: It's cool.
1: It's got a cool is it cool? Name.
2: Buford.
6: Is it?
2: Buford.
0: Really cool. It's a triple R name.
1: Is it?
2: Robert.
0: Yes. Middle name? Think
2: Redford.
0: Santa Claus.
6: Robert.
1: Rudolph.
0: Yes. Last name, think...
2: Rudiger.
0: Greek mythology. Or West Virginia uncle. Robert. Rudolph. Remus.
1: All right, today's porno birthday is Taylor Wayne, and today's birthday girl has been in 388 fine films, including 5 Minutes of Fury, Assault with a Friendly Weapon, Big Boob Heaven 1 and 2, Bumpin' Donuts, The Cougars of Boobsville, Dude, Your Mom Did Porn, Poetry of the Flesh, Seymour Butts Rides Again, Wild Wild Chess 3, and Who Can Forget Her Role in 2004's Hannah Harper and Her Horned Little Hose. Taylor Wayne is 58 years old. It's porno birthday, those are your crappy birthdays, and that was your crap on celebrities.
2: You got a triple R over here. He probably was just like, hi, I'm Bob Remus. Bob Remus.
1: I like Sergeant Slaughter better.
2: Yeah.
3: That is the coolest name.
0: He has a lot of cool monikers.
1: So back to Dolly Parton real quick. So you know she wrote a song, and she recorded a song, and she's not putting it out for 20 years. So she left instructions for her final song to be released 20 years after her death.
3: Did it get leaked?
1: No.
3: Oh, okay.
1: No, seriously. I think, listen, Dolly was a true businesswoman. I saw a list of things that she still got going. Like, she died, you know, she died the other day, but she still got stuff coming out. Like, Dolly's Tennessee and Travel Stops will celebrate National Truck Driver Appreciation Week beginning September 13th. The Songteller Hotel and Dolly's Life of Many Colors Museum will have its grand opening September 29th in Nashville. Is that where... Learned was going to stay?
0: Yeah, I think so.
3: Yep.
1: Dolly's Dolls will be available online September 15th. Dolly's Cup of Ambition Coffee will launch online September 29th and will hit stores this spring. Dolly on the Holly is coming out this holiday season. I don't know what the hell that is. I think it's her version of Elf on the Shelf, from what I understand. Dolly on the Holly.
2: That's kind of cool.
1: The Broadway production of Dolly, a true original musical, will move forward as planned. Preview start in December, opening night January 19th, which would have been Dolly's 81st birthday. There is a 95 jewelry collection with Kendra Scott coming out in January. Dolly's dog treats are expected to come out earlier this year or early next year. And there's also a bedding and home decor collection expected next summer.
3: Oh, my gosh.
1: But wait, there's more.
3: Yay.
1: She already teased a Dolly Avatar show. There's also a musical documentary, a biopic, a docuseries, a scripted series, and an animated Billy the Kid series. That's her children's book featuring a real-life French bulldog named Billy the Kid. So, man.
0: Do you think they'll sit on it for 20? Do you think the estate will keep that? That's a long time.
1: I do think so.
0: You don't think it'll be like 5 years from now, or if they start to feel like her brand is waning a little
1: bit? No, because I think her circle's pretty tight. The fact that they kept her cancer under wraps
0: why
1: for
0: 20 years, I wonder.
1: However many months.
2: Because it was her 100th birthday. It's supposed to come out on her
3: 100th birthday. Oh, that makes sense.
0: That's just coincidence then. It wasn't like she said post-mortem, the day I die, 20 years.
2: I think they planned it years ago, and she said, on my 100th birthday, I want this out.
0: That's cool.
3: That's awesome.
1: So in 20 years, we'll get a new Dolly Parton. And I'm sure she's... She's got stuff in the vaults. Anyway.
3: Yeah, she's like Johnny Cash that's somehow still putting out new music. So
0: we're going to be old when that song comes out. Brother. Gosh, we may not live to see
1: it. No, we'll see it.
2: What are you doing?
0: Horatio Curse turns inward.
1: Come on. All right, listen, we'll take a break. We'll come back. We're going to play Matchup with Moon. Rafe versus Moon Edition. So, Scott...
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1: Good. 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
2: 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Traffic's cool, your point forecast, mostly sunny, high of 86. Right now it's 71 at the Point Studio.
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0: Victory Men's Health. Fellas, I've been telling you for a while, you got to get to Victory. I'm swinging by Victory later this week, maybe tomorrow, to do a little weight. It's time for me to hop on the scale and do an in-body scan, which they do for all of their customers. When you're in there, they'll let you know everything that's going on with your body, not just through a blood draw that tests you down to a cellular level. They'll put you on an in-body scan and let you know where you're at with your BMI. All kinds of health goals, and make sure they're monitoring if you are on any kind of weight loss therapy that you're not losing bone density or muscle mass, because they care as much about your body and the way that you are progressing with your health goals as you do. 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They care more about it than I do. 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

0: Hi, this is Chris Kattan. You're listening to the Rizzuto. I'm sorry. Okay. Hi, this is Chris Kattan. You're listening to the Rizzuto Show. Happy birthday, Riz.
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2: Rotten's gone.
1: Rotten's gone.
2: Sad day.
1: I feel like it should be a documentary about that. That website. Everybody went to Rotten.com.
3: Was so gross.
2: The thing that you can find freely now was very much curated by Rotten.com back in the day.
1: Yeah.
2: Like some of the spectacle of the internet that has become commonplace used to have a little dark corner you had to go to get it.
1: Yeah. But accessible to all.
2: Accessible to all.
1: Accessible to all.
2: But it would take a minute. You had to work because it took a while to load. You know, this
1: oh,
2: is back,
1: those
2: in,
1: old,
2: this
1: you
2: is back
1: know.
2: In the dial-up modem days.
1: Yeah.
2: I'd be like, what's college blowout? And then you'd click on it, and it was like a guy powerlifting that, like, basically...
1: Blew out his colon.
2: Yeah, what's that called? Prolapsed his
1: yeah.
2: anus, and it, like, blew all the way through the workout.
1: Rotten.com is not a thing anymore, huh? Rotten.com,
2: we're going to
1: right now.
3: That's a bummer.
1: It is.
3: It's a bummer.
1: It is. A site cannot be reached. Gone, unless it's blocked here on the Hubbard servers. But one of the other websites people were kicking around was Hotmail.
3: Oh, yeah. Hotmail is great.
1: And if you're somewhat of a certain age, your first email address was a Hotmail.
2: Mm-hmm. Yeah, I can usually... That's a dead giveaway in a lot of our point feedback of complaints of
1: yep.
2: the age of a person and
1: Boom.
2: Why they're...
1: That was going to be my point.
2: I can usually see the email that it comes from and be like, I know exactly who this person is.
3: It's like Hotmail, SBC Global is another one.
1: So Hotmail,
3: yeah.
1: So,
3: I get those too.
1: If you're someone of a certain age, you know, your first email address was Hotmail along with everyone you knew. But those days are long gone, or are they? A new poll asked, do you use a Hotmail.com email address?
2: They're still around.
1: They're still around.
2: I have one. Do you still have one?
1: I couldn't tell you.
2: I don't know if I it is my dummy email when I don't want to get spammed.
1: You still use your Hotmail?
2: Like, well, if I'm filling something out where they require an email and it's like, why do I have to do this to check out at Bed Bath & Beyond? I don't care. I don't want to get coupons.
1: Right.
2: I don't want this stuff. But it'll make you put in a valid email and it'll check it. So I still throw
1: so
2: in
1: you
2: my
1: still throw in your Hotmail, huh?
2: I probably got a Hotmail account full of coupons.
1: Did we all have Hotmails? Did you have a Hotmail, Moon?
3: Yeah, for sure.
1: So 18% of people are still rocking the Hotmail. 18%. 25% said nobody used to. 53% said they never had a Hotmail address, which meant probably younger than 35 or older than 60. 4% have never heard of Hotmail. One person commented on this poll. I tied a video game to it long ago and still occasionally need access to it. Others say they use it for spam.
2: Yeah, I think it's tied to my Apple account in some ways. I think I changed that recently.
1: Well, a majority of the Hotmail addresses were issued in the late 90s and early 2000s. And in 07, the service was rebranded as Windows Live.
2: Yeah.
1: Before being shifted back to Hotmail in 2011. But that was short-lived. In 2013, Microsoft retired the Hotmail brand and transitioned the platform to Outlook.com.
2: So that's what our Outlooks are now? They're technically Hotmail.
3: Wow.
2: We're on Outlook.
1: Therefore.
2: Wow. It's folded in.
1: Therefore, we're on Hotmail.
2: Dorks.
3: Yay.
1: Wow. Dorks.
3: Wow.
1: 314. My mother-in-law still uses Hotmail.
2: You know, another give tell also is when we get like complaint emails, or it's usually people trolling or being a-holes. I can tell they're older men by like the joke email. Like, that's not a thing anymore. People that are still using, like...
1: Oh, like, you know, Chunky Donut Lover 69.
2: Exactly,
1: at,
2: yes.
1: You know,
2: cakefarts.com.
1: Yeah.
2: Horn dogs.
1: Yeah, that used to be a thing. The
2: 179.
1: When we were all of a certain age, when we were transitioning from our youth to serious adults,
2: yeah,
1: there were still people holding on to those old, mm-hmm. you know, a grass cutter 420 at gmail.com.
3: Because there wasn't very many people that used the real names back
2: grass
3: in the day.
2: Grass cutter 420.
4: A lot of 420s, a lot of 69s.
2: Yeah, a lot of 420s, eating butts. Eating butts with a Z, 69.
1: I remember Jeff used to always talk about Anaconda Dan.
2: Was that somebody that emailed in?
1: Yeah, Anaconda Dan. Yeah.
2: Almost all of the...
1: That was a penis thing.
2: Almost all of the universal, what I call the the guild of peckerheads that emailed the show.
4: Turns out he's just a snake enthusiast.
2: The same five guys that, like, you know, that they think their brand of comedy is a pun name. They always have, like, these email accounts that are like, I'm like, this has got such boomer energy. It's got, like, early 60s boomer energy attached to it.
4: Turns out it was a work email. He sold reptiles.
2: Could have been. Yeah. When you're
1: Anaconda Dan.
2: When you're applying for a job, I think about that too, and I go, man, these guys are probably on LinkedIn.
1: When you're applying for a job, and it writes, you know, hey, what's your email? And your email is bongrip69.
2: I'm sure they have other emails they use. It's just funny to see like somebody still.
1: But there was a time where that was our email, and we had a transition to real addresses.
3: What's incredible, at some point there'll be a president that will have, like in their past there, have some email like that, Bong Ripper.
2: Yeah, and I feel like it was like a early chat room screen name holdover, like people were using whatever their like handle was.
1: Yeah.
2: Is that where it came from, or was it just like, this is a funny joke?
1: I think this was a funny joke.
3: Yeah, because really, do you remember anyone that had their real name? It was all...
1: No, we were young.
2: Wiley Peyote.
3: Yeah.
1: Wiley Peyote.
4: Yeah. Nice. Good. Yeah, I like that.
1: Nice. Let's give away some stuff. The Rizzuto Show. Here, have some free shit.
2: All right, we're going to play Matchup with Moon, Rafe versus Moon Edition. And today's contest is sponsored by
4: Universal Windows Direct. You'll be saying, I love my window.
1: All right, so who's going to go first? So who's going to be in isolation first? Who's going to get the questions
2: He's
1: first?
2: He's the champion. I defer to him.
4: I got the music already.
1: All right, so you're gonna be in isolation first?
4: Sure.
1: Okay, Rafe, you will receive the questions first. Scott, please write down the answers.
4: Okey-dokey.
1: A little play sheet. You get out of there. Mm-hmm. Okay. So I'll ask five questions to each of you. Whoever gets most right, your respective teammates on the phone will win their choice of prizes. Let's go to Matt in St. Louis. Good morning, Matt.
5: Hey, what's going on?
1: All right, Matt, is going to be Team Rafe or Team Moon?
5: We'll go Team Moon.
1: Team Moon. And if you were to win, what do you want?
5: You guys got Blues tickets still?
1: Blues, home opener. One last pair, Sharks, October 8th, Enterprise Center. All right, I'm going to put you down for Blues tickets if you win. Tony.
6: Hey, what's up, guys?
1: All right, Tony, I'm going to give you a choice. Team Moon or Team Rafe?
6: I got to go Team Rafe.
1: Team Rafe. And if you were to win, what do you want?
6: Do you guys still have 311 tickets?
1: We don't have 311 tickets. We got AC/DC tickets, AC/DC and Foo Fighters. We got tickets.
6: I'll do AC/DC, Foo Fighters.
1: All right, fine. You're not even going to hear the other options?
6: Nah, F. I'd rather see AC/DC.
1: Okay, great, Tony. Hell okay, yeah. Hang on.
4: Wow. Great.
1: Okay, so Moon's going to head into isolation, and I will administer the questions. Round one to Rafe Dean Williams. Rafe, lock in.
2: All right, dude. Give it to me, brother.
1: Okay. Question one. What U.S. city is nicknamed Beantown?
2: Boston, Massachusetts.
1: Question two. Heineken beer originated in which country?
2: I believe Heineken is German beer. It is a Kolsch.
1: Okay, I'd like to say final answer.
2: German beer, final answer. Germany.
1: Question three. Wendell was the mascot for which brand of cereal?
2: Damn.
1: Wendell.
2: Deep cut.
1: Wendell was the mascot for which brand of cereal?
2: Wendell. Come back
1: Mr.
2: to that.
1: Mr. Wendell.
2: That's something. Is that it?
1: No.
2: Oh. Wendell. Come back to that, because I think... Can I ask a follow-up? You probably can't answer to do this.
1: You can try.
2: Were there other mascots besides him?
1: I cannot answer that question.
2: All right. Come back to it.
1: We'll come back to it.
2: I have a
1: question. Question number four.
2: Okay.
1: What is the .com in web addresses short for? What is the .com in web addresses short for?
2: .com. I don't understand the question.
1: So,
2: like, .com is an abbreviation
1: .com
2: of
1: is an
2: a
1: abbreviation
2: word?
1: For something. What is the .com?
2: World Wide Web dot blah blah blah dot
1: com.
2: Communism. Communications. Come on over to...
1: Como se llama?
2: Como te llama? Como se, como sa, como casa.
1: Hot
2: .com, .communication,
1: What is the .com in web addresses short for? And we use it every day.
2: We do?
1: Well, I mean, we put type .com
2: I know.
1: Every day.
2: I just, like, it's become shorthand for...
1: For what?
2: I'm going to say communication, final answer. Communication.
1: Okay, communication. Question five.
2: Okay.
1: Which constitutional amendment gave women the right to vote?
2: That would be...
1: Which constitutional amendment...
2: I believe it was 19.
1: ...gave women
2: the right to vote? I'm going to say the 19th Amendment.
1: Is that your final answer?
2: Final answer, although I may be wrong. .com is still...
7: Feminism.
1: We're going to go back.
2: I'll say the 19th.
1: We're going to go back to question three.
2: Yes.
1: Wendell was the mascot for which brand of cereal?
2: I believe Wendell was one of the chefs for Cinnamon Toast Crunch. I believe Wendell was one of the white-haired men in a chef's hat on the cinnamon, unless he was the honeycomb, honeycomb, meat one honeycomb. And I didn't know that guy's name. That little, clearly a crackhead. The honeycomb crackhead is what I thought he was called. And, I will say he is one of the chefs and therefore a mascot for Cinnamon Toast Crunch.
1: Okay.
2: .com is really sticking with me right now.
1: What is the .com and web address is short for? I mean, you said communication.
2: That's a good educated guess. I'm not sure if it's right.
1: You could change before I go to the tiebreaker.
2: Go to the tiebreaker. I'll leave it where it's at.
1: Tiebreaker is, so it's the 20th anniversary coming up of the Cardinals. 2006 championship. How many wins did the St. Louis Cardinals accumulate during their 2006 regular season before winning the World Series? So regular season wins for the 2006 World Series champion St. Louis Cardinals.
2: I want to say 2006 was a year they kind of eked in. It wasn't like there was a year they weren't super dominant. I don't know if it was 2006 or not, but I will say they won...
1: Regular season games.
2: Regular season games. There's 160 games. I will say they went in at 92.
1: 92. Final answer?
2: Final answer.
1: Okay. Okay, Rafe. Well done.
3: Interesting.
1: Well done. We got through them. Moon, it is your turn. It is Moon's turn.
8: Yours to lose, brother.
1: To step into. Well, I'll take that.
8: Yours to lose.
1: Step into the contest for round number one, matchup with Moon, Rafe versus Moon edition.
7: That took a minute.
3: Those are good questions.
7: Two songs deep, but pop songs nonetheless.
1: There were a couple thinkers.
7: Okay.
1: There were a couple thinkers.
7: All right, man.
8: Not the music I expected.
1: Okay. Moon, lock in. Question one.
7: Scott Rizzuto.
1: What U.S. city is nicknamed Beantown?
7: Boston.
1: Okay. Question two. Heineken beer. Originated in which country?
7: That's Dutch, the Netherlands.
1: I would like you to say final answer after every answer. If you're locking it in.
7: Okay, final answer. Okay. All right.
1: So Netherlands, you said?
7: It's a Dutch beer.
1: Okay. Question three. Wendell was the mascot for which brand of cereal? Wendell was the mascot for which brand of cereal?
7: Well, it wasn't Sugar Bear, it wasn't a frog. It's either Wendell Crunch, it's either Captain Crunch or Cinnamon Toast Crunch. Or is it the same guy?
1: Man. Wendell was the mascot for which brand of cereal?
7: It's an old name, it's gotta be an older guy. I feel like Cinnamon Toast Crunch is older than Captain Crunch, so that would be... Cinnamon Toast Crunch, final answer. Okay.
1: CTC, huh?
7: CTC, final answer.
1: Okay, question four. What is the .com in web addresses short for?
7: .com is dot .commercial, I think. Final answer.
1: Final answer. Okay, question five. Which constitutional amendment gave women the right to vote? Yesterday was the anniversary.
7: Let's see, there was...
1: Which constitutional amendment gave women the right to vote?
7: 15 or 19. Feminism.
9: Yeah, 15 or 19. love it.
7: And I feel like I saw something about 19 more recently.
10: No music, no music, no music. No music. Continue.
7: Man. You said it was yesterday?
1: Yesterday was the anniversary.
7: I'll say 19. 19th.
1: Okay. Yeah.
7: Oh, shoot. Yeah, 19th finalizer.
1: Okay. And the tiebreaker. So we're coming up on the 20th anniversary of the 06 World Series for the St. Louis Cardinals. How many wins did the St. Louis Cardinals accumulate during their 06 regular season before winning the World Series? So how many regular season wins did the World Series champion 06 yeah. Cardinals have?
7: Yeah, that was the Pujols year. There was some heroics there in the playoffs. I want to say, so 04, we lost. I was in Beantown on Lansdowne Street when we lost that. 06, it was either 04 or 06 was the wild card year, meaning we did not do well that season. Regular season.
1: Regular.
7: Wins.
1: Regular. Mm.
7: I don't think we hit 100. I think that was one of the years that we did not win 100, and we were the underdogs. And there was that crazy playoff game. Man, show me 90. I mean, it has to be more than 80-something. I don't think it would make wild card. And the Central, though, the Central was crap then.
1: How many regular season wins did the 06 Cardinals accumulate before winning the World Series?
7: 93.
1: Okay.
7: Man, I don't.
1: Let's go.
7: I think that was wild card year.
1: Huh. All right.
10: How you feel about it, dude?
7: Yeah, I'm fine. I knew a couple.
2: Isolation. Being in isolation second.
1: I know. You sit with your answers.
2: Yeah, it's a whole nother. There's a benefit to both because, like, I didn't have time to think about it, but man, you do sit with your own little dumb conclusions.
7: I tell you, there was at least two that were 50-50s for me, and it sometimes those win for
1: me. Well,
7: I'm
1: going to skip around a little bit here with the answers. So,
7: seasons of doubt.
1: We'll start with question number one. What U.S. city is nicknamed Beantown?
3: You both said Boston?
1: And you both are 100% correct. Boston is Beantown. 1-1.
2: Musical fruit.
1: Let's go to question number five.
2: Whoa. Okay. Big skip.
1: Which constitutional amendment gave women the right to vote?
3: You both said the 19th.
7: Oh, boy.
1: Well, it said the 19th Amendment.
3: Yes.
1: And it was the anniversary of the 19th Amendment being ratified, I believe, yesterday.
7: All right.
1: You both are correct. Yes.
3: This one we don't recognize. Right?
2: Yeah.
1: All right. Wendell was the mascot for which brand of cereal?
7: Oh, no.
1: Wendell was the mascot
7: the
1: for which
7: name?
1: Brand of cereal? Rafe said what?
3: He said Cinnamon Toast Crunch.
1: Moon said?
3: Cinnamon Toast Crunch.
1: And the answer is... Because you said,
7: I think it's
1: you,
7: Captain
1: at first
7: Crunch.
1: You said Captain Crunch.
7: But is it the same guy?
1: Ooh, Captain Crunch.
2: It's not.
1: His name is Horatio. Guess.
7: Oh, Horatio Crunch?
1: Yes.
3: I didn't know that.
1: He is Horatio Crunch. Wendell is the mascot for Cinnamon Toast Crunch.
7: Oh, my gosh. I thought you were going to say the bee. What's the bee's name?
2: I had to come back to that.
7: Dang.
2: Because I was like, I kept seeing one of the chefs in my head, but I was like,
7: mm-hmm.
2: There's more than one.
7: I saw the hats.
2: And I don't remember them having names, but I was like, for some reason, Chef Wendell kept coming into my
7: head. I thought that was an old person's name, so it has to be an old cereal.
2: Yeah. Maybe they tried to get it off the ground and gave them all names, and it didn't work, and they just stopped doing it.
1: Like Snap, Crackle, Pop?
2: Yeah, I think they tried to make them the Snap, Crackle, Pop of Cinnamon Toast Crunch, and it didn't take off.
7: Well, there was this the frog, Smacks, or whatever his name was, and then Sugar Bear.
2: Smacky the Frog, which is a weird name to give.
1: Yeah. the dragon don't chase itself, am I right?
2: That's right.
7: Who was the Applejacks? Was it Applejacks?
2: Sugar
3: Bear. Yeah, that's the one I was trying to...
7: No. That was Corn... I thought Corn Pops.
2: Honeycrisp. Just a crudely
1: Corn Pop was Joe Biden's buddy.
2: Yeah.
1: Corn Pop.
2: Corn Pop.
1: Okay, here we go. We'll go to question two. Heineken beer originated in which country?
3: Rafe said Germany. Moon said the Netherlands.
1: And Heineken is from... The Netherlands.
7: That's Amsterdam or Rotterdam. It's one of the names.
1: All right. It is currently 4-3 with one final question to go, and you both have different answers.
2: Really? This was the one I felt the least confident about, so I'm not feeling great.
1: What is the .com in web addresses short for?
3: Rafe said communication, and Moon said commercial.
1: Now, do you have an answer, King Scott?
3: Yeah, I know this one.
1: You know it?
3: Yeah.
1: You know it, know it?
3: Yes, I think.
1: Moon said commercial.
3: Yep.
1: Rafe said communication.
2: Yes. I didn't even consider that. That sounds right.
3: Can I
1: the
3: guess?
1: .com and web addresses is short for?
3: You want to say it?
1: Say it.
3: Company. Dang it.
2: At least we're all.
1: The answer is commercial.
9: Really?
2: Five
1: nice.
2: For five.
1: Rafe loses.
2: No, loses. Handily loses.
1: Moon wins 5-3. Yeah. And what about the tiebreaker? How many wins did the St. Louis Cardinals accumulate during their 2006 regular season before winning the World Series?
3: Rafe said 92. Moon said,
9: oh my goodness,
3: 93.
1: Moon said 93. Rafe said 92. The answer is
9: 87.
1: 83.
9: That was the wild card game.
1: 83.
9: That
1: yeah.
9: was the yeah poor showing.
3: I thought it was 88.
1: So Rafe would have got the tiebreaker.
2: That was my logic, but it did not come to that.
1: Congratulations to Matt going to go see the Blues.
2: Commercial.
1: Commercial.
3: We're out of those now.
2: That's wild to me. Is it because of a commercial website?
1: I guess so.
9: Yeah, because it was commercial organization.
3: .company.
1: Education.gov.
9: Yeah, because it was
2: I
9: like
2: didn't
9: a,
2: work through that logic, and I should have.
9: It was a pay for. It was like it was an advert for your business.
1: Yeah.
9: So they.
2: I was thinking like email. I got caught up on like a community. You communicate in an email. That makes
1: I would have gotten
2: more sense.
1: Had I not done the question, I wouldn't have known.
2: It's a good question. So,
1: yeah. All right, let's go to round two. Kyle in East Alton. Good morning, Kyle.
11: Good morning.
1: All right, Kyle, Team Rafe or Team Moon?
11: I got to go with Rafe.
1: All right, Rafe. And if you win, AC/DC tickets, Candlebox tickets, or Toadies tickets, what do you want?
11: We'll do AC/DC.
1: AC/DC, hang on.
2: Just got spanked.
1: All right, Chris.
12: Yeah, morning, guys.
1: All right, Chris, Team Rafe or Team Moon?
12: We're going Team Moon.
1: Team Moon. Okay. What do you want if you win?
12: AC/DC.
1: AC/DC. All right, hang on 1 second. All right, Rafe, in isolation, Moon will receive the questions for round number two.
3: Golly, it's so loud.
1: So loud, jeez.
3: I could hear, even with the over his ears, I could still hear.
1: All right, Moon, you ready?
9: Scott Rizzuto.
1: Okay, let's go. I like these questions, too.
9: Okay.
1: Round two, matchup with the Moon.
9: It's always great when the host is rubbing his
1: Rafe
9: hands.
1: Rafe versus Moon. I do like these questions. All right, Finland is named the Land of a Thousand Lakes, but which country actually contains over 60% of all the natural lakes in the entire world? I'll say it again. Finland is named the Land of a Thousand Lakes.
9: Canada.
1: But which country actually contains over 60% of all the natural lakes in the entire
9: Canada.
1: World?
9: Final
1: Canada.
9: Answer.
1: Final answer. You said that with confidence.
9: Well, it's an educated guess, and I don't want to bother. I don't want to overthink things.
1: Okay. All right. Oh, you?
3: Wow.
9: I don't have a better guess for that particular question. All right. In attacking this question.
1: All right. Let's move on to question two.
9: Canada.
1: All right, Moon. What is the only human internal organ capable of naturally regenerating missing or damaged tissue? Able to regrow back to full size even after up to 70% of it has been removed.
9: Well, it's a shame that it's not the organ I'm thinking of right now.
1: Internal organ.
9: Oh, okay.
1: What is the only human internal
9: organ capable
1: there's a chance of naturally regenerating missing or damaged tissue able to regrow back to full size even after up to 70% of it has been removed?
9: Yeah, I feel like I've heard this answer before. I want to say, dude, the liver is like the most magic thing ever. I know kidneys are garbage. Once they're hit, they're hit. Lack of a better answer, I'm going to go ahead and say liver. Well, I think the liver is phenomenal. Final answer.
1: Final answer.
9: Yep, moving on.
1: Okay.
9: That's the Canada of the internal

0: 1953 as a way to utilize leftover shredded potato scraps from making French fries.
1: You know, I feel like McDonald's is a safe answer just because it's so old. But you know what? I'm going to go, and I don't know anything about this company or its longevity or its start, but I feel like that's like a move that White Castle would do. And does White Castle have fries? Yeah, they got fries. I mean, I feel like White Castle will really try to do that. But it's probably something like Hardee's or something dumb, but I'll just say White Castle because I got nothing better. Final answer. Let's move on.
0: White Castle, final answer. Moon, who was the original first host of America's Got Talent? The first host.
1: Jerry Springer.
0: Of America's Got Talent.
1: Yeah, Jerry Springer. That feels right. Final answer.
0: Okay. And write this one down.
1: Okay.
0: I'm going to give you a second to write this down. How many zeros are in a quadrillion?
1: A quadrillion?
2: Write it down.
1: Dude. Why? What's the point of doing this to somebody?
2: I like this one.
1: Okay, it's a Billy right here. It's a Billy right there. It's a Trilly right here. Oh, shoot. No.
0: I'm going to give you a moment.
1: I know.
0: Okay.
1: I know you will.
0: How many zeros in a quadrillion?
1: A quad right there. Okay, so that's quad. Let's see. This is a million. It's a million here. That's a billion here. That's a Trilly here. And this is a Quilly here. I'm going to say 1, 2, 3, 4, 5, 6, 7, 8, 9, 10, 11, 12, 13, 14, 15. 15 final answer. Let's move on.
0: 15 final answer. Okay. And the tiebreaker. So we have the NASCAR race coming, a worldwide technology raceway in a couple weeks. To the nearest 1,000, what was the total official attendance at the 2025 NASCAR Cup Series race, Enjoy Illinois 300, at Worldwide Technology? So what was the attendance of last year's NASCAR race here in St. Louis last year?
1: Okay, so we're talking about just the race. We're not talking about the weekend.
0: The attendance of the race.
1: The attendance of the race, but don't they publish like the whole weekend? Anybody that came in and out?
0: No, just the day, that day.
1: Okay, that day. I mean, it's a big place, bro, and they put a lot of people on the floor. This thing over here. God dang, I'm not really sure where to start. I'm gonna say 39,000 people. That sounds like a lot. That sounds like a little.
0: It's a racetrack.
1: I don't know. Yeah, but all the racetracks I've been to have been like more like dirt car and sprint cars and those stock car races we used to go to. Those things are small. I mean, yeah, whatever. It's a decent guess. Screw the tiebreaker. So, I ain't even going to need it.
0: You said what? 39? 35,000?
1: Show me 39. 30. It don't sound right.
0: Okay, 39,000. All right, great. Okay, let's get Rafe. Rafe?
1: Whatever.
0: You're to lose.
1: I'm watering myself. Stop. Just
3: what,
1: be the
3: what
1: host.
3: Am I listening to?
0: I am the host.
1: Let me stress
3: what
1: out over here.
3: What are we listening to today?
1: This is a group called Muna, M-U-N-A.
3: Huh.
1: It's just pop.
0: Where I found them.
3: Is it good?
0: Muna.
1: What'd you think, Rich? Pop stuff.
0: All right. Did you like it?
3: He's definitely
1: dang, it. Brother. You sweating in this thing?
3: I mean, yeah. Yeah, probably.
0: We're a sweaty show.
3: That music is bumping.
1: Say what?
3: I took a big shot of Exploder before this game.
0: It's not helping. You're ready to go.
1: It is wet.
0: All right, let's go. Sweating. Round two. Match up with Moon. Rafe versus Moon. So here we go. Rafe.
3: Okay, go ahead.
0: Finland is nicknamed the Land of 1,000 Lakes, but what country actually contains over 60% of all the natural lakes in the entire world? I'll say it again. Finland is nicknamed the Land of 1,000 Lakes, but which country actually contains over 60% of all the natural lakes in the entire world?
3: Man. All the lakes. Do I do a landmass? Do I just take a swipe at this? I'll say, is Russia considered a country?
0: Sure. Russia is a country.
3: I'll say Russia. Maybe come back to this one.
0: Okay. Rafe, what is the only human internal organ capable of naturally regenerating missing or damaged tissue, able to actually regrow back to full size even after up to 70% of it has been removed?
3: What would be your liver?
0: Liver?
3: Liver.
0: And your...

0: Final answer?
1: Liver final answer, okay. Yes.
0: Rafe, what popular fast food chain originally introduced tater tots to the public back in 1953 as a way to utilize leftover shredded potato scraps from making French fries? What popular fast food chain originally introduced tater tots to the public back in 1953 as a way to utilize leftover shredded potato scraps from making French fries?
1: Fast food chain, 53.
0: Man. Introduced tater tots.
1: Not hash brown.
0: Tater tots.
1: I can see this being the McDonald's hash brown because that feels like scrapings. Man, that's tough. What was around in 53 that's still popular today?
0: I didn't say it's still around.
1: I just assumed.
0: But that's not a hint either. I didn't say it's still around. I didn't
1: we
0: say
1: said popular,
0: it's not
1: so
0: around.
1: That made me feel like
0: it could still be around.
1: If it's popular, then it's. Oh,
0: it may
1: man.
0: Still be around. I don't know.
1: Come back to that one.
0: Okay. Who is the first host of America's Got Talent?
1: God, what is that guy's name?
0: Who was the first
1: Ricky
0: host
1: Rackman.
0: Of America's Got Talent?
1: Oh, no. That was American Idol. Seacrest took over, and that guy's bitter about it. American Idol.
0: America. Who was the first American host America's of Got America's Talent. Got Talent?
1: Not Terry Crews. Dude, I don't know. I watch these shows. I'm going to say, I'll say Seacrest just because there's a good chance of
0: Ryan Seacrest. Okay. Final answer.
1: That'll be my final
0: okay,
1: answer.
0: Okay. Pen and paper for this one.
1: Oh, God.
0: How many zeros are in a quadrillion?
1: Quadrillion?
0: How many zeros are in a quadrillion?
1: I don't know how much a quadrillion is. I'll be honest with you. Well, let's see.
2: That's such a good one.
0: How many zeros are in a quadrillion?
1: A billion.
0: Okay,
1: 16.
0: Right, I'm going to go back to the first one. Finland is nicknamed the Land of a Thousand Lakes, but what country is actually containing over 60% of all the natural lakes in the world?
1: All the natural lakes in the world. Natural lakes.
0: You said Rush. You didn't lock it in. You wanted me to come back to it, so.
1: I know. I don't really have an answer. It could be the United States, which will piss me off, but it could also be Canada for natural lakes, but I'm going to go just for sheer landmass. I will say I'm going to stick with Russia.
0: Stick
1: I don't
0: Russia.
1: Have a better answer.
0: Final answer, and we'll go back to the popular fast food chain who originally introduced a tater tot to the public in 1953 as a way to use leftover shredded potato scraps for making French fries. I got no answer from you.
1: I know. Hardee's, Burger King, could be
3: Hang
1: steak
3: on a second,
1: and
3: shh.
1: Is this that bad? Doesn't matter. He's already
0: 53,
1: answered.
0: 1953.
1: What were the big...
4: I'm going to take my gal down to blank and get some tater tots.
0: Work it out.
4: We're going to swing by the drive-in. Hopefully, she'll give me a kiss right on the mug. God.
1: Popular fast food. Fast food implies drive-thru, yeah?
0: Okay.
1: It's a drive-thru.
0: Tater tots, 1953. Going to need an answer.
4: Ba-da-ba-da-ba.
1: It's either Sonic, which I don't know if it was around back then. Because the car hops, I could see them like making the tots. Or a Steak and Shake would be my two educated guesses. I will say... I'm going to say Sonic.
0: Final answer?
1: Final answer.
0: Okay. And the tiebreaker, we got a NASCAR race coming to Worldwide Technology Raceway in a couple weeks. To the nearest 1,000... What was the total official attendance of last year's NASCAR race, the Enjoy Illinois 300 at Worldwide Technology Raceway?
1: Oh, that was people. There's at least a million people there.
0: To the nearest 1,000, how many people were at the race last year? A quadrillion.
1: How many zeros? I'll say, I don't even know what that place holds. There's a lot. Was this the one you were grand marshaling?
0: No, that was the Indy race.
1: Okay.
0: This is the NASCAR race.
1: Oh, NASCAR. I'll say 80,000.
0: 80,000. Okay.
1: Man. Wow. Boy. This was a biff of all biffs.
0: We are all over the place. Fantastic. Yeah, what a fantastic round, guys.
3: Good
0: this is good.
3: Good question.
5: I don't think
0: this
5: so.
0: This is good.
6: I do feel like I had bulldozed the path for anybody after me to take 8 minutes to do a round and not catch absolute hell.
1: Do what?
6: I said I feel like I bulldozed a path. I used to, even Jeff would like just destroy me, and the listeners would destroy me for taking more than 2.5 minutes.
0: You took a lot of time on one question, but it doesn't matter.
6: I know. I'm just saying, things have changed.
3: Mm-hmm.
6: And I feel like I did my part.
0: No, we'll still give you crap.
3: Yeah.
1: I figured you were working it out. Head in the headphones, yeah.
6: In that last round? It was one or two I've been thinking about ever since. But again, a couple guesses. A couple shots in the dark. What are you doing?
1: Yeah, I biffed.
0: Tiebreaker. I'm adding up the scores for the tiebreaker.
6: Oh, I see.
1: Well, we're going to go into
6: the tiebreaker.
1: We got to be going in like 0-0 or 1-1.
0: Well, okay, let's start with this one. We'll start with question two. What is the only human internal organ capable of naturally regenerating missing or damaged tissue, able to regrow back to full size even after up to 70% of it has been removed?
7: You both said liver.
0: And you both are correct.
6: Stand by for liver.
0: Right answer. And with that being said, you have different answers for every other question.
6: Crap. Different guesses.
1: These were tough questions, man.
6: They were.
1: I felt like. I just was like, I hope they're just not in my wheelhouse.
0: Well, let's start with this next one. Finland is nicknamed the land of 1,000 lakes, but which country actually contains over 60% of all the natural lakes in the entire world?
7: Moon said Canada, and Rafe said Russia.
0: So this country has over 870,000 natural lakes, accounting for more than half of the globe's total lake surface area, and the answer is Canada.
1: Good answer.
6: Yeah, that was an educated guess. I feel
1: same.
6: Like...
1: I was on the fence of Canada and Russia.
6: Every time
1: it's one
6: I'm
1: of
6: in
1: these
6: Canada.
1: Big countries.
6: Yeah, every time I'm in Canada, small town, big town, whatever, there's a lake here.
7: Yeah, I had Vatican.
6: I got to pass eight lakes to get there.
1: I took an uneducated guess the other way.
0: Question number four, who was the first host of America's Got Talent?
7: Moon said Jerry Springer, and Rafe said Seacrest. Ryan Seacrest.
0: Jerry Springer or Ryan Seacrest? The answer is Regis Philbin.
6: Dude, his name popped in my head at first, Regis Philbin. I don't know about that. I thought he took over after Jerry.
1: I had no idea.
0: So you both got that one wrong.
1: I had no clue. Ryan Seacrest has hosted everything. That was a complete...
6: You said America's Got Talent, not Who Wants to Be a Millionaire.
0: America's Got Talent. Back in 2006, Regis Philbin.
7: He was our original Seacrest, I guess.
1: That's probably the height of Philbin fame, though.
0: Yeah, Who Wants to Be a Millionaire?
6: I was confident in that one.
0: Okay,
6: the only one I had confidence in.
0: Question three, which you both took some time on.
6: Mm-hmm.
0: Which popular fast food chain originally introduced tater tots to the public back in 1953 as a way to utilize leftover shredded potato scraps for making French fries?
6: I'm throwing darts. I was throwing darts here.
7: Well, Moon said White Castle. Rafe said Sonic.
0: Remember, you were like, dude, does White Castle even have fries?
6: Sure.
0: You remember the song, White Castle Fries Only Come in One Size?
6: No, I don't. But
0: Beastie Boys. Get out of here.
6: If you picked Sonic, man, you know that's my nemesis, dog.
1: Well,
6: this is my nemesis.
0: How do you feel about your answer?
1: Not great, but I just tried. I literally was like, it's 1953, and I'm taking my best girl to a drive-in. It's just I try. I'm like, who's roller skating out?
6: That sounds like a good
1: Steak and Shake was the other one, I thought.
0: And the answer is...
6: Steak and Shake.
7: I thought it was Sonic. I wrote that down.
0: And the answer is Sonic.
1: Boom. Sonic, boom.
6: You really set me up there.
0: Listen.
6: A place I boycotted since October
0: 2003. It doesn't matter.
1: Sonic introduced the tater tot.
0: It is
7: That's
0: two.
7: That's really cool.
0: Yeah, and I think Sonic and Orida, the Orida company, were in cahoots.
6: Good for them.
0: With the tater tot.
1: I don't even remember the other question.
0: Really this is the one I made you guys write down.
1: Oh, God, this one's so dumb. This one's upsetting.
0: How many zeros are in a quadrillion?
1: Can I be honest about something before you reveal this answer?
0: Yes.
1: I don't know if quadrillion is less or more than a billion. I have no clue. That's it.
0: How many zeros?
1: There was no kind of logic that went into my answer.
6: What did
1: at
6: he
1: all.
6: Say? What did he say?
0: Rafe said 16.
7: Yes, and Moon
0: said
7: 15.
6: Okay, remember it's got to be an odd number.
1: So I'm off.
6: Right? I mean, if it's 3, 3, 3, and 3, So here's my thought. Here's the craziest thing.
1: There's, I wrote 15 zeros down and said 16 out loud.
6: Here's my thought. It's got to be a milli, then a billy, then a trilly, then a quadrilly.
0: Then a quadrilly.
7: That's what I was doing.
0: So it's million, billion, trillion.
1: So three, I made 15 six, zeros nine. And said 16 because I counted the one.
7: Oh, my gosh. Wait a second.
6: 3, 6, 9, 12 for trilly.
7: Oh, okay.
6: 15 for quilly.
0: The answer is 15.
7: Oh.
0: You wrote 15 down and you said 16?
1: You can look right here on this piece of paper. I have 15 zeros. And 1, 2, 3, 4, 5, 6, 7, 8, 9, 10, 11, 12, 13, 14, 15, and I counted the one.
0: Rafe,
1: said
0: Rafe! You had it!
6: Mistakes were made.
0: Damn it. You had it.
1: That's a real rookie mistake.
0: And we go to the tiebreaker. Let's say we were tied going into
1: Dang it.
0: Tiebreaker. What was the official attendance at the 2025 NASCAR Cup Series race at Worldwide Technology Raceway, the Enjoy Illinois 300? Moon said?
7: 39,000. And Rafe said 80,000.
0: And the answer is 57,000. Moon would have won anyway.
1: Great.
7: Oh, man.
1: I feel better.
6: 57,000?
0: 57,000.
1: I feel better about the 15 zeros than
0: last year.
7: That's funny.
0: A difference of 18,000 to Moon and 23,000.
7: I just thought NASCAR would always be like 100,000 people.
0: I mean, we're not a super speedway.
7: Well, I mean, it's pretty super.
0: The super speedways are, you know, huge. We're a mile and a quarter track.
7: I didn't know.
0: And just think, on the backstretch, there's no seats.
1: I'll be honest. It's a blind spot for me. It's like just guessing jelly beans in a jar. I'm always way off on what a stadium will hold.
0: Well, we've all been down there.
1: Even when I go. I go to Arrowhead, I'm like, it's probably like 2 million people. Just like, well, my brain can't do the math.
0: Congratulations to all of us here. We're a bit dumber for that contest. But congratulations to Moon, 2-0.
1: Good job, man.
0: Rafe, excellent showing. Yeah. I think it was good. It's fine.
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0: You have no reason to be upset.
1: Let down, Kyle. I wrote down 15 zeros.
0: Yeah, that's the upsetting thing.
1: That's upsetting. I also almost said Canada. Russia.
0: Yeah, and you did say Canada.
1: I was just doing landmass. I'm like, it's either Russia, Canada, or the United States. That's a trick question.
7: Yeah, like, regions is too terrible to do that, so what do you have?
0: All right, listen, we'll take a break. We'll come back. I got a couple news stories, and we got some of your emails. It's 8:56. It is Thursday. Traffic and weather. Moon coming at you.
6: 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Accident at 2 left lanes, blocked 40 eastbound at Spady, and stop and go traffic 30 eastbound between West Watson.
0: Watson.
6: In 270. Your point forecast, mostly sunny, high of 86. Right now, 71 at the point studio.
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0: Instant feedback from the 618. Riz asking for, quote, final answer every question. Shouldn't annoy me as much as it does, but here we are.
4: I kind of agree with that.
0: Good, drive off a bridge.
5: We were laughing on the break because you were kind of subliminally giving us the Regis Philbin hint, and neither one of us got it.
4: You were hinting.
0: Who was the first host of America's Got Talent?
4: Never would have known that. I thought I was...
5: Dude, we looked up the first three hosts and I wouldn't have gotten it.
4: I thought I was nailing.
5: Tyra Banks and Jerry Springer.
0: Well, it was Regis, Jerry Springer, Nick Cannon.
5: Nick, I remembered.
0: Tyra Banks, and then Terry Crews.
5: I guess I just didn't watch it.
0: I think we watched it for one season when, like, When Howard was on, we watched it as a family. It was like, you know, the show we all watched together. All right, let's do some news.
6: Oh, yeah. We're going to do some news.
0: So, if you live in Missouri, which we all do, a whole batch of new state laws start tomorrow, officially hitting the books tomorrow. There are a couple of these new rules. I mean, a lot of this is just boring administrative, like, you know, paperwork stuff. But a couple of these new rules are going to change, you know, everyday life. So, for example, the state is bumping the speed limit from 70 up to 75 on qualifying rural interstates. That takes effect tomorrow. But I know they're waiting for the signs still.
7: Funny.
0: They're waiting for the signs to put up, which I think they're on back order. Okay, so there's
8: that. Did they get Sharpies out?
0: There's tougher consequences for drunk drivers. So this one I do dig. So under the Bentley and Mason law, if a drunk driver causes a fatal crash that kills a parent or guardian, judges can now force the convicted driver to pay child support for the surviving kids until they're 18.
5: Whoa, say that one again. That's wild. That was a lot of information.
0: So that's the Bentley and Mason law. If a drunk driver causes a fatal crash that kills a parent or guardian, judges can now force the convicted driver to pay child support to the surviving kids until they turn 18.
8: Wow.
0: You don't like that? I dig that.
7: Well, how?
0: I dig it.
7: I think it's awesome, but wouldn't they be in jail the whole time? Or
5: that's what I was trying to reconcile.
7: Yeah, like, and wouldn't they be in jail for the rest of their life?
5: Does that mean that you don't go to prison for manslaughter?
0: No, you still go to prison, but you're now responsible for child support as well.
7: Oh, boy.
5: But I mean, a job as a felon.
0: Well, some people have money in the bank.
5: That's true.
7: Yeah.
5: That's an interesting, that is an interesting moral discussion.
0: I love it. I'm all for it.
5: If someone does that and they have a good job,
0: yeah.
5: Do you suspend the sentence and make them pay child support?
0: I think you still go to jail and...
5: But then they can't pay it.
0: Yeah, but I mean, if it's wage garnish, who knows what they have in their bank account? You know, it could be somebody from a big company here that causes a crash that kills some parents. It's called the Bentley and Mason law. Divorce is finally allowed during pregnancy. This is an interesting one. So up until now,
5: I gotta text Allie.
0: Up until now, Missouri judges routinely held up divorce proceedings if a spouse was pregnant. This new law officially eliminates that barrier, allowing divorces and legal separations to be finalized regardless of pregnancy.
5: Crazy that that's just now getting done. That seems like that. What was the basis of that?
7: Pregnancy brain.
0: I'm sure thought of that.
5: Is that what it was? That's what I'm thinking. It was like, she's got hysteria.
4: She's crazy.
0: Pregasaurus
4: Are
0: Rex.
4: You out of your mind? She's throwing things.
5: You don't want to divorce him. Your hormones are out of whack, you crazy broad.
0: So, Scott, if you were waiting for a couple weeks, get it done now.
4: Or vice versa. Or vice versa. You start tomorrow. Judge, you got to get me out of this. This chick sucks.
5: No, she's not going to stay fat.
8: Oh, my
0: God. Well, a lot of this is also, God forbid you're in an abusive relationship.
5: No, that's what I'm saying. Like, it's crazy.
9: Yeah.
5: I'm just curious, like, where the original ruling came from. Like, no divorces during pregnancy. Let's not get crazy. That does sound very, like, 1800s.
9: Yeah.
5: Like, she's got the, what was it called? The hysterics?
0: Hysteria.
4: Judge, she's hysterical.
0: That is great. Let me see here. Another one. If you use, this is rounding your cash purchases, and this takes effect tomorrow. If you're still using physical cash, don't be surprised if your total gets rounded to the nearest nickel. The state is setting up official rules that allow retailers to round cash totals under specific conditions. This is all to get ready for the penny to
4: be gone.
0: Because
4: the penny thing, which is only hurting poor people. It's only going
7: to
4: hurt
7: so people. Ridiculous.
0: So they're going to round up or down to the nearest nickel. That takes effect tomorrow.
4: Hey, groceries aren't expensive already.
7: Mm-hmm. Might as well.
4: Dude, we were doing some calculations. And
0: there are nickel and a dime,
4: man. Having a house full of people that you got to feed.
0: Oh, especially teenagers.
4: We're spending like, even like with inflation, we're spending over four times what we did a few years ago.
0: We were complaining yesterday
4: to
0: about
4: feed
0: it.
4: Our house.
0: Now, it's not, well, yes, grocery prices as well, but you have growing kids who eat a lot.
4: Yeah, yeah, yeah.
0: We have kids, two kids that eat a lot of food.
4: Yeah, my son had
0: two
4: dinners.
0: Your kid's a teenager. I mean, they're literally eating us out of house and home.
5: Yeah. I was also looking at yesterday, I went through like the binder that came with my house of like what it cost to put a roof on and. Like somebody did the skylights or something and like the deck. It was the deck. 2013. And I was just like looking at, I go, dang. And I just looked up an estimate of what that same deck would be. And it was like a $20,000 difference.
0: Wild.
5: Just that's, everything.
0: That's surrounding your cash purchases. Easier disability parking placards so you no longer have to jump through as many hoops at the doctor's office to get a handicap parking tag. A licensed occupational therapist can now sign off on the paperwork. This one is pretty good. Background checks for camp counselors. So if you send your kids away to residential summer camps, a new law mandates that every adult staff member and volunteer must pass a criminal background check.
7: That's another one of those laws that's funny hasn't been in place yet.
5: Yeah, that's another just now?
7: Just now. All right. That's awesome. Well, I'm glad it's getting passed. I didn't realize it wasn't a thing.
0: Also, this is for pharmacy and healthcare stuff. The state is raising the annual limit on how much pseudoephedrine you could buy over the counter each year.
7: Nice. Hopefully more, right?
0: Remember for a while, I mean, when I first moved here, I think that law first went into effect where you had to give your license over to buy Sudafed.
7: Mm-hmm.
0: And I remember leaving a Walgreens and somebody going, hey, man, do me a favor, man, buy me some Sudafed. So get out of here, man. Get out of here.
7: I don't feel good.
5: Here's
7: promise.
5: Two boxes. Get out of here.
0: Get out of here. Get what? People make meth with them.
7: Mm-hmm.
5: It's a two-box limit, right?
0: I forget it was a two-box limit, but you had to give your credit. You had to give your license over. They scanned your license.
5: There's also a limit.
0: Well, now they're raising the annual limit on how much pseudoephedrine decongestant you could buy over the counter. It also forces insurance to cover home blood pressure monitors during pregnancy and mandates a full one-year supply of birth control per prescription starting in 2027. And finally, if you speak up at a public meeting, write a news story or post about a matter of public concern, you now have stronger anti-slap protections. It means if a big company or wealthy person tries to sue you just to silence you, judges can toss that lawsuit out early.
7: Oh, that's cool.
0: So these are all that and many other things. Yeah. Those are the big ones. The law's taking effect tomorrow.
7: All right.
0: Something can be a crime, even if it's kind of funny, too. And I've been sitting on this story for a couple of days, and I love it so much. But this guy's getting in trouble. So this 26-year-old guy from England was arrested after dressing as the Grim Reaper and climbing onto the roof of a hospital to stare at staff and visitors. I love the story. There's a picture of it too. He's on the roof and he's got the staff and the what scythe. Is that what they call that?
7: Right. Yeah.
5: Love it.
0: See if you can find that picture. Grim Reaper Hospital, UK.
7: Oh, that's crazy.
0: So they arrested him.
7: Oh.
0: His name is Leon Gillespie. And
5: cool name.
0: Your picture
4: is amazing.
0: Yeah.
7: I love he's getting arrested.
4: The picture's amazing.
5: Throw it up. I want to see this guy. I mean, he's a hero to me.
0: So it was a sickle. Yeah, awesome. And he was just standing at the railing up on the roof of the hotel, just staring at people.
4: Just staring. Just staring out. I mean, he looks like a prop, you know? Like, he looks so good.
8: Oh, my gosh.
0: So he was charged with causing a nuisance or disturbance without reasonable excuse. That's the law over there.
7: Oh, man.
4: Man. Dude. Can't have fun anymore.
7: That's a good one.
9: You can't. When I did the Dumb People Town, they had a story about a guy who was dressing up as a ghost in the on a cemetery tour, and he was scaring people, and they tried to get him. And I go, that sounds like you're getting more bang for your buck to me.
4: Yeah, that's what you signed up for.
9: This guy's putting on a show. This guy's entertaining. This is a bummer.
0: It's a bummer.
9: I can't believe that he's getting in trouble for that.
0: He got in trouble. He got he just pleaded guilty, actually. He was handed a $300 fine. It's unclear why he did it, assuming he wasn't actually there to collect people's souls after they die. Leon also has some small crimes on his record. Like earlier this year, he was caught stealing around $50 worth of cat litter and food. A couple months later, he also stole food and drinks from a convenience store. He seems to just like a troublemaker.
4: See?
0: But this, though.
4: Who said cat owners don't have a sense of humor?
7: Mm-hmm.
0: This, I do love that. It's very funny.
7: That's good.
0: If you see an ant in your kitchen, what's your first instinct?
4: Did she bring dessert?
7: Yeah, that's what I was thinking.
0: Auntie.
7: An aunt.
0: If you see an ant in your kitchen, your first instinct, what? It's probably to squish it. But
7: Or to get soap or something.
0: An ant biology expert says squishing ants actually makes your problems way worse. So when you squish an ant, it releases pheromones that signal the other ants in the colony. Whenever they get that distress signal, worker ants rush over to remove the body. What starts as one ant can quickly turn into a whole swarm. And depending on the type of ant, things can get bad fast, especially if they're fire ants. So the best thing you could do if you find an ant in your house is to set it outside. They also recommend trying to block entry points where the ants are getting in. And you could wipe down surfaces with lemon juice or vinegar to throw them off their trails.
7: Yeah. But that's what I've just done in the past is I spray and wipe.
0: Yeah.
7: And also you put like Dawn or something like that at your floor, at the door there, and it helps.
0: Oh, it helps that?
7: Yeah, gets rid of that.
9: So also put the ant's head on a toothpick like a pipe.
0: Yeah.
9: So when the ants come, they know.
0: As a message to the other ants.
9: A message to the colony.
0: Are you the kind of person who munches on chips while answering emails? Like, so if you're at your computer, you eating?
7: I mean, I'll eat. I don't know.
9: I like chips that have stuff on them. I can't do that. I like the Cool Ranch and the chili cheeses of the world. It is not a good keyboard-friendly chip.
0: Well, microbiologists are saying that typing right after eating is more unhygienic than you think, especially if you're using your hands instead of a fork or a spoon. So the saliva from your fingers, end up on the keyboard, and when it mixes with food residue, it turns your keyboard into a bacteria cafeteria.
9: Yuck.
0: Apparently, certain forms of bacteria can survive on keyboard surfaces for days, so you have to be careful. But before you get all, grossed out, the fix is simple. Just keep some hand sanitizer or wet wipes nearby. Make sure you clean your hands after eating and give your keyboard an occasional wipe down. Somebody should pitch like Bacteria Cafeteria to Disney. I was thinking.
7: I love that.
0: It's like Inside Out, but instead of characters, different germs that live on you. Right? Trademark, trademark, trademark.
9: It does seem like the natural sequel.
0: All right, that is your news.
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0: 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How about that?
9: How about it?
0: You good to go?
9: Good to go.
0: All right, 9:17. Thursday, traffic and weather. One final look. Moon is coming at you.
4: 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Road construction, right lane closed, 170 southbound at Ladue. Your point forecast, mostly sunny, high of 86 right now, 73 at the point studio.
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1: Rafe's coming up with your super important sports report in just a moment. If you got kids who play hockey in your house, I don't know if they played at the Maryville University Hockey Center out there in Chesterfield. No, that's my son's home hockey rink, but they're adding a third sheet to the rink in 2027. And they just named it. So the Maryville University Hockey Center in Chesterfield is adding a 26,500-square-foot expansion that will officially be named the Kelly Chase Family Rink. That's right. Oh. Named it after Kelly Chase in honor of the former St. Louis Blues enforcer. Alongside the naming of the rink, the Chesterfield Hockey Association is launching a dedicated scholarship fund in Chase's name to help a local youth play hockey. So that's very great. Nice. So it's the Kelly Chase Family Rink out there. That'll be the third sheet in Chesterfield. And the Pro Bowl. Yeah, the Pro Bowl is still a thing? Not anymore.
2: Oh.
1: The NFL announced yesterday they are officially doing away with the Pro Bowl. Pro Bowl exhibition game. It's been a joke the past couple years.
2: Yeah, but yeah, I thought they were doing like fun.
3: They were doing flag football.
1: They were doing flag football. Well,
4: it needs to go.
2: But couldn't it do the whole fun, like make it where it's challenges, you know, where you have to throw a ball through a hole?
1: Starting with the 2026 season, the Pro Bowl will strictly be an honorary distinction bestowed upon the league's top players rather than an on-field contest.
5: Mm-hmm. And maybe it's one of those things that they make this go away as is, and in a couple of years they'll think it through, they'll figure out the format that it needs to be, and they'll figure out some sort of way.
1: Well, remember, it used to be fun to watch. You know, everybody in Hawaii, they would go to Hawaii and play, and yeah, they wouldn't kill each other, but they would still play.
5: Now there's too much money. There's too much money on the line.
4: Didn't they do it before the Super Bowl? So like anybody playing in the Super Bowl, none of those players would participate.
1: But that was always, yeah, they would do it like the was it the day before the Super Bowl, the week before?
4: I think it was the interim week.
1: It was the interim week, yeah.
2: That's why there's like a 2 week off.
4: And they moved it. It's just not, I think they should do a, like make it a fan experience for kids. Like do a, what's that, the pass, punt?
1: Oh, punt, pass, kick.
4: Punt, pass, kick or something and have like each. Yeah.
1: Well, they still do that.
4: But like make the Pro Bowl more of a fan experience, and it's not going to be a competitive game.
1: They were trying to do that over the past couple of years. So the decision came after years of just plummeting viewership. Nobody watched anymore. Player feedback also. The game lacked competitiveness. It was a diluted prestige selected.
5: But maybe if they do something like that, maybe it's the week before Super Bowl or the day before Super Bowl and it's at the Super Bowl place. And there's money involved for the players because they'll broadcast it. And so, like, you can still make the Pro Bowl team. And here we get to see so-and-so who just got knocked out of the playoffs. But he's going to come and he's going to play with kids or he's going to do this kicking challenge or whatever the heck it is.
1: I don't think anybody's going to watch that, though.
5: Well, but at least we'll be in the zone. Like you said, they moved it to Hawaii and broadcast it, what, in the summer? At the end of the summer?
1: No. It was that week in between the championship game and the Super Bowl.
5: Back in the day.
4: Recently, I think they moved it to after the Super Bowl.
5: Oh, I see.
4: I could be wrong, but I think they moved it to after the Super Bowl so people could participate, and then they took the pads out of it.
1: And then they did flag football. Well, here, you're still going to be a Pro Bowler. So exactly 88 players will be selected for the official Pro Bowl class each year.
5: Which means?
1: Which I'm sure that means, because in some people's contracts, I'm sure if you made the Pro Bowl, you get it's incentives.
4: It's also just a nice, you know.
1: Yeah, it's also you deserve recognized as an MVP of the year.
4: You want to have that. It's like a Golden Glove winner in baseball.
1: Right.
4: Or, you know, you want to have that, like, accolade still. It's too physical of a game. You can't.
1: The writing was on the wall for this. It was going to go away.
2: Mm-hmm.
1: It was going
2: to
1: go away.
2: But they could also try to bring back that MTV thing where it's kind of like remember the jock? What was it?
1: Rock and jock,
2: where you kind of have celebrities out there playing against old players and have fun stuff.
1: It's not worth it for these guys to get hurt because nobody's watching.
2: No, old
1: players.
2: That's
1: old players?
2: Yeah. Like, the people get recognized, but make it fun. So, like he's saying, the kids get interested in football.
4: I think they did. I could be wrong, but I think they did do like a...
5: An old bowl?
4: Kind of, like a Hall
2: That'd
4: of Fame
2: awesome.
4: Flag football game.
2: That'd be
4: I
2: fun.
4: I think they did try to incorporate like
1: Nobody's
4: older
1: watching.
4: Players.
1: Nobody cares.
4: I think T.O. played.
1: Nobody cares about it. It's the, you want to watch the superstars play. Nobody cares. Yeah. And you don't want to watch superstars going half-assed and showing they don't care.
5: I can almost see in the next couple of years.
4: You can't risk getting hurt.
5: Yeah, I was going to say, I can almost see preseason not being what it is right now. Just because there is so much risk. So many millions, hundreds of millions on the line.
4: It really isn't. I feel like preseason now is just like, who's going to be your third string?
5: That's what I mean. It's already fading. It's already fading into this whole, like, we got to protect everybody.
1: Yeah. Well,
5: I don't
1: want to
5: play. I don't
1: want to
5: play.
1: Somebody $1 zillion a year. It's,
4: and they got to play 17, you know.
1: Yeah.
4: They keep elongating the season.
5: Mm-hmm, they added
2: games. That's like spring season for baseball. The Stars will play, but for the most part, they're letting the guys
1: try to make look at hockey. They cut hockey down to 4 preseason games and added an extra couple games during the regular season. So,
2: yeah.
1: All right, Rafe, I think it's time for a super important sports report sponsored by...
5: Me. I'm going to sponsor him.
1: Oh, there's no sports sponsor?
5: No.
2: Nice of you, man.
1: You know what? It's sponsored by Greek Fire playing Del Mar Hall.
5: October 17th.
1: October 17th.
5: Tickets on sale tomorrow.
1: Tomorrow, yes.
5: New songs being played.
4: It's time for the Greek Fire Super Important Sports Report. I'm Rafe Williams, a Swami of Salami, and let's get it started today. First up, the World Bunnock Championships. We begin with Macklin, Saskatchewan, home of the World Bunnock Championship, a game where Siberian roots where competitors throw horse ankle bones at other horse ankle bones. Yes, this is real. 2 rows of horse bones, knock down the guards, then the soldier, fewest throws wins, basically bowling if the bowling alley were an actual alley owned by King Willie from the Predator 2 movie. You not see the eyes of the demon until he come a call and what? And this year's breakout athlete was 9-year-old Quinn Degenstein, that's right, who entered her first tournament and won $1,000 in the Bunnock toss. 9 years old, throwing dead horse parts for cash. There haven't been this many bones gathered in one place since Bone Thugs and Harmony gathered at the crossroads for their Uncle Charles's funeral. Wah! Next up, Last Soul Ultra. In Germany, Mark Dowdle won the Last Soul Ultra, where 169 runners keep running loops until there's only one person left. It's a last man standing, boring-ass race. Dowdle completed 94 loops and 395 miles. 395 miles. Mark, dowdle me this. Dowdle me that. Dowdle. 395 miles is roughly St. Louis to Chicago, except when you arrive in Chicago, says, great job, dumbass. Now turn around and go back. Rumbling, bumbling, stumbling, humbling, and dowdling. Whop! Next up, World Snail Racing.
1: Yes.
4: The sport we all needed an update on. The World Snail Racing Championships has crowned a new champion, and his name is Snailer Swift, and I'm not making that up. Snailer Swift defeated hundreds of competitors on a grueling 13-inch course, finishing in just over 3 minutes and winning the traditional championship prize, a silver tankard filled with lettuce. Snailer Swift afterwards said, I don't know about you, but I'm feeling 22 centimeters per hour. The snail world record remains 2 minutes, set by a snail named Archie, a.k.a. Mollusk McGuire, in 1995. 31 years and nobody's touched it, but that was the snailroid era. Now, I'm not accusing Archie of anything. I'm just saying we didn't test snail trails until 1998. Back. Still here, because you only moved less than a foot.
1: We're watching it on TV.
5: Still there. You see the guy behind him, like, just tossing salt in his hands?
4: Oh,
5: you know?
4: Yeah. Pretty
5: it's
4: cool.
5: Like, hey, buddy, I'm going to get you. You don't perform today.
4: Speaking of feet, World Toe Wrestling. In Derbyshire, England, July marked 50 years of the World Toe Wrestling Championships, where two competitors lock big toes in attempt to pin, loop the music in each other's foot.
1: I'm trying.
4: Your 2026 men's champion, Ben Total Destruction Woodruff. And for the women, seven-time world champion, Lisa Twinkle Toes Shenton. 7 world titles. Michael Jordan has 6. Lisa Twinkle Toes has 7. I don't make the rankings. The feet speak for themselves. Toe wrestling has even tried to become an Olympic sport, but the IOC rejected it, which is pretty judgmental from an organization that watched two guys sweep in front of a piece of a rock on ice and said, put that on television. Wah! Next up, the World Bog Snorkeling Competition. This Sunday in Wales, the World Bog Snorkeling Championships celebrate its 40th anniversary. Competitors snorkel 120 yards through the peat moss bog, with reigning champion Neil Rudder holding a time of 1 minute, 18 seconds. Neil down in the gutter, Rudder. Apparently, regular bog snorkeling wasn't difficult enough, because this weekend they are also introducing, you guessed it, King Scott,
6: the new Bogathon.
7: Oh, fantastic.
6: Bog snorkeling and 2 miles of cycling, then a muddy 1 mile run. Also, there's mountain bike bog snorkeling because I guess they needed more. Where organizers supply you with, you guessed it, a weighted bike. Finally, a triathlon for people whose make-a-wish simply a bad case of trench foot. Whoop. Next up, finally, the final competition we've all been waiting for. World Gravy Wrestling. This is a real sport. I did not make these up. And Monday in Lancashire brings us the World Gravy Wrestling Championships. 2-minute wrestling matches in a pool filled with gravy. Competitors aren't judged solely on wrestling. Points are also awarded for fancy dress, comedy effect, and entertainment, meaning it's the first time in sports history your father can lose a championship because his gravy work lacked whimsy. The event has become so popular it has outgrown its old venue and moved to the Bay Cup Cricket Club. Imagine explaining the civic problem. We simply no longer have the infrastructure necessary for this amount of gravy. The local fire brigade will be on hand to host competitors off between bouts. Here comes Randy, the macho manwich savage. He's got mashed potatoes in his eyes and rage in his heart. He's climbing the turnbuckle. Ooh, yeah, that's what I call biscuit music. Whoop! That concludes the super important sports report.
1: All right, take a drink of water. Thank you, Rafe. One final break. We'll come back, wrap her up.
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1: All right, as news is breaking about my presidential bid for 2028, I want to assure you I will not be that busy running. 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I got phone calls from. They would happen to be President Trump or Vice President Vance or Secretary of State Rubio, because that would be divulging, you know, state secrets or something. So they didn't call me, but say they did, and they just said, Bart, just focus on making people aware in St. Louis and Illinois that what you need is an air conditioner that cools and a furnace that heats without worrying or spending too much time on SEER ratings or efficiency levels. So if you're looking, if you want a common sense approach, one easy number, Missouri and Illinois, 314-293-2600, or the website, Bart with a B, Inman with an I, .com. 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
0: All right. Moon, what else?
2: Greek Fire Live, again. First headline show in 7 years. Greek Fire lights back on. Del Mar Hall, October 17th. Tickets will go on sale tomorrow at 10 a.m. Pardon me. Make sure you get tickets. We are playing new music at this show. It'll be the first.
0: Is that what we're calling it, the Lights Back On show?
2: Lights on, baby. Lights on. We're turning the lights back on.
0: Nice.
2: Yeah, it's gonna be great. I'm so stoked. Native Monster is supporting, and there's going to be another band added as well. I'm working on that right now, and I think that will be a crowd favorite as well.
3: Metallica.
0: Metallica. Oh, wow, you got them.
2: Yeah, Foo Fighters.
0: Foo Fighters. They're like, yeah. Swinging back through.
2: Well, maybe.
0: You never know.
2: Replacing everybody else.
0: Scott.
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5: 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I will be there doing four shows, two Friday, two Saturday. Go to stlouisfunnybone.com.
0: What's the date on those?
5: Tickets. That will be October 2nd and 3rd, so about a month away. It's sneaking up on me, so I need to start promoting it. So get your tickets.
0: All right.
5: Come hang out.
0: We leave you with a selection from our Teamers Member of the Day, brought to you by Hotshot Sports Bar and Grill from St. Peter's. Laura Burke is our team.
2: Hello. Hello.
0: And you know, it's funny. She actually wanted to hear Chevelle. Their song, The Red, but then she just changed it up.
4: Oh.
0: It's just in. She's changing her song to this. All right, have a great rest of your day. We will see you tomorrow. Why are you shaking your head, Scott? You hate the song?
4: I'm trying to figure
0: Why
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0: do you hate
4: Chevelle
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incredible album, Receiving the Gift of Flavor. That is The Urge, and welcome to the Thursday Midday Program. My name is Donnie Fandango. We have an absolutely, I'm going to call it this, a star-studded Alt 101 coming up just after 12 noon. One of the biggest 90s rock records is celebrating an anniversary today, so we're going to play a track from that and talk about it. We've also got Candlebox tickets for you, Baby Metal Hailstorm tickets. I'm just... You know what? I'm just genuinely stoked that you're here, St. Louis. Linkin Park, J.

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are times when you go back and rewatch a movie from the 80s or 90s that you loved that, you know, it doesn't hold up very well. And I've talked about that recently with a couple of movies. But I tell you, it was within the last couple of weeks that I watched Coneheads, the movie. Dan Aykroyd, Jane Curtin, Chris Farley's in the movie as well. David Spade, obviously. I feel like that movie, for as silly and ridiculous as it is, has held up very well. And that song, Soul to Squeeze, from that Conehead soundtrack. Just trying to tie it together. You know, 3 Days Grace and their latest from their album, Alienation, is called Don't Want to Go Home Tonight. I'm going to find

Killers just put out a new solo album. I believe it was this past Friday, and it is a country record. Steel guitar, the whole bit. So if you're a Brandon Flowers fan, be on the lookout for that, or maybe do a little musical digging. And also, the Killers are rumored to be doing a residency at the Sphere sometime in 2027. So we'll see if that comes to fruition. KG Elephant on 105.7 The Point.

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1: All right, I have some unbelievably fantastic news coming up. 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And if you would like to put in a vote, or you would like to reassure me that you would vote for me, do not call 314-293-2600. 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

listen, there are not a lot of live albums that I love. And I'm not talking about an unplugged album as a live album, but I mean like a band where you get a full live record from them. And normally that is just not my thing. But I'm telling you, people, if you are a Nine Inch Nails fan and you have not listened to their collaborative live album and performance from Coachella this year, Nine Inch Noise is how they title it. It is so, so freaking good. You put that on while you're doing some work around the house and just leave it on. It's great. Again, Nine Inch Noise. If you haven't listened yet, you should. You really should.

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1: Jet will be playing Ballpark Village on Saturday night, September 5th. Shinedown will be at the Factory on September 7th. AC/DC with a very special guest, Foo Fighters, playing the Dome at the America Center on September 8th. See the Barbarians of California at Blueberry Hills Duck Room on September 9th. Also on September 9th, you can see Rob Zombie and Marilyn Manson co-headlining at Hollywood Casino Amphitheater. Candlebox will be at the Pageant on September 17th. Violent Femmes will play the Factory on September 19th. And the Toadies will be back at the Pageant along with Local H on September 21st. 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

I was interviewing Rivers Cuomo, Rivers and Scott from Weezer a handful of years ago out at the amphitheater. And Rivers told this story about how earlier in that day, he had went for a walk at Castlewood State Park and had gotten lost, but thankfully ran right into a park ranger out there. And the park ranger asked Rivers, "Did you get lost looking for Pokemon?" And he thought that that was absolutely hysterical. He just got lost, not lost looking for Pokemon, but Rivers loved it. One of the also amazing parts about Rivers is as the years have gone on, he gets more talkative in interviews. Because at first, man, he was really tough to chat with. But now, he's a chatty cat. From Weezer to System on 105.7 The Point.

Mashup with Moon, Rafe versus Moon. The sad passing of Tim Curry. How many zeros in a quadzillion, or is it quadrillion? Who knows? 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Friday fails, Memoriam, and so much more tomorrow. It's going to be a big one. We'll see you then at 6 a.m. right here on The Point. Energy up.

reasons why I know that I am an absolute positive nerd about music. I cannot wait to get into Alt 101 today. I cannot wait. We have two albums from 1991 celebrating an anniversary today, including one of the biggest grunge records of the decade. Then we have another album from 1996 to celebrate. And then I believe we have one, two, three albums from this date back in 2002 that were big rock releases as well. Alt 101 is coming up just after 12 noon, and it is going to be a good one.

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One, we have one from 1996 and three from 2002. And one of these 91 records, one of the biggest rock records of the decade. But we will begin with the band Toad the Wet Sprocket.

I can very much remember this. In 1991, I would have been a freshman at Hazelwood Central High School. I remember buying Pearl Jam's 10 at Sound Revolution in Hazelwood on Lindbergh. I went home. We had dinner. I went back to my room to do homework. I put Pearl Jam 10 in my Discman for the very first time and listened to it all the way through and absolutely became a fanatic of that band. It was on this date in 1991 that Pearl Jam released their debut album, 10. Largely considered to be one of the best rock records of the entire decade, Pearl Jam and 10 celebrating a birthday today. Now, Pearl Jam has a second album celebrating an anniversary today. We fast forward to 1996 and their fourth studio album, No Code, released on this date, again, back in 1996, I just said. So from No Code, Pearl Jam and the Badass, Hail, Hail.

so let's backtrack a little bit. Queens of the Stone Age, the album Songs for the Deaf. Breaking Benjamin, the album Saturate, as well as Stone Sour's self-titled album, all released on this date in 2002. So I've got one more for you. But like I said, this Alt 101, absolutely fantastic. And I did, there was a few things that I had to leave out for time. Like today, the birthday of Glenn Matlock from Sex Pistols. Also Tony Cannell from No Doubt. And 30 Seconds to Mars, their self-titled album, also celebrating a birthday, I'm sorry, an anniversary today. So we've had a lot going on today in Alt 101. But again, like I said, one more for you. Released on this date back in 02, Stone Sour and their self-titled debut album. We wrap up Alt 101 with Bother.

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6: All right. As news is breaking about my presidential bid for 2028, I want to assure you I will not be that busy running. I got a phone call. I got phone calls from. They wouldn't happen to be President Trump or Vice President Vance or Secretary of State Rubio, because that would be divulging, you know, state secrets or something. So they didn't call me, but say they did, and they just said, Bart, just focus on making people aware in St. Louis and Illinois that what you need is an air conditioner that cools and a furnace that heats, without worrying or spending too much time on SEER ratings or efficiency levels. So if you're looking, if you want a common sense approach, one easy number, Missouri and Illinois, 314-293-2600, or the website, Bart with a B, Inman with an I, .com. 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

I want to give away more things. I hope that you're all right with that. We've got Baby Metal and Hailstorm coming to St. Louis on September the 21st out at Hollywood Casino Amphitheater. If you would like to see Baby Metal and Hailstorm, why don't you be caller number 21 right now, and I'll get you a pair of tickets to that show. 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

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Cardinals are in action today. Afternoon baseball against the Baltimore Orioles. The Cardinals have... not fared well the first two games of this series against Baltimore. They hope to change that today. 1:15, so they're getting ready to just get started down at Busch Stadium. Also, just want to mention to you, because I know how important this is for every average St. Louisan, that tonight on the NFL Network, the Buffalo Bills host the Pittsburgh Steelers for the final preseason game of the year for the Buffalo Bills. They will be playing at Highmark Stadium, the new stadium there in Buffalo. So again, I know how many Bills fans we have in St. Louis, you know, so I just want to make sure that you know. At a sports, the mighty, mighty, mighty Soundgarden on 105.7 The Point.

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had a really great chat with Dryden and Alien Ant Farm when they were here. I guess it would have been Point Fest last year. They were just a really... And I had heard all of these terrible things about how Dryden was tough to interview and wasn't very nice. And I found that to be the exact opposite. I thought it was awesome. Man, this new song from Royal Blood. Whoa, baby. So good. It's called 10 Over 10. It's new music.

Mashup with Moon, Rafe versus Moon. The sad passing of Tim Curry. How many zeros in a quadzillion, or is it quadrillion? Who knows? 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Friday Fails, Memoriam, and so much more tomorrow. It's going to be a big one. We'll see you then at 6 a.m. right here on The Point. Energy up.

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3: Morgan is our associate producer. Vaughn is our video producer. Dumbass Tyler is here. We got Bort. We got Menji. We got your Candlebox tickets. We're giving away more tickets to go see Candlebox. That show is Thursday, September 17th at the Pageant. Free tickets from The Woody Show this afternoon. Also, more tickets this afternoon for Baby Metal. Baby Metal and Hailstorm on Monday, September the 21st. Plus, a lot to cover, a lot of ground to cover this afternoon. 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
5: Ooh.
3: 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Today is National Burger Day.
4: Sure.
6: Oh, yeah. Shout out to burgers.
3: Yeah, shout out to burgers. You're right. Today in history, it was today in 1955, Greg, that the Guinness Book of World Records was first published.
5: What a great day.
3: And sold more than 70 million copies.
4: What?
3: More than any other book except for the Bible.
5: The Bible.
3: Yep.
6: Wow.
3: It was today in 1965 that the first Subway sandwich shop opened.
4: Really?
3: Yeah.
4: I didn't know it was that old.
3: Yeah, Subway sandwich shop.
5: I would have thought 80.
4: Me too.
3: Yeah, 1965. It opened in Bridgeport, Connecticut. I think the original owners would be ashamed to see what it's become.
5: I know.
3: It went through like such a period. They were white hot.
4: Oh my God.
5: Well, they had the $5 footlong and it was awesome.
3: Jared hadn't touched kids yet.
4: Right. They had the old timey wallpaper.
3: Yeah. They had people going there to eat healthy.
4: Yep.
5: Right.
3: And do all stuff. And
5: lose weight.
3: The Jared thing really kind of set the thing off the rails, I think.
4: But I mean, who blames them?
3: But it was already kind of on the.
6: Yeah, but the nail in the coffin was the $5 footlong.
5: At the end of that.
8: There's only so much they can do against inflation, obviously.
5: Right.
6: Yeah.
8: But, you know, hey, kids, back in the 90s, Subway sandwiches was what Raising Cane's is to you now. It's where all the teenagers would go.
3: Yeah, that's true.
8: Stick around, eat cookies and sandwiches.
3: Mm. I mean, all these places, I mean, you know, they come and go.
5: They do. Yeah.
3: Yeah, but it's crazy because it feels like it wasn't that long ago that Subway was the place. And I'm not a Subway hater.
4: Me either.
3: I like Subway.
4: I think they expanded too fast.
6: Yeah. I haven't been in a decade.
3: Yeah, and there's like a ton of sandwich shops.
5: Yeah.
3: You know, there's other ones that have come up.
5: Firehouse
3: and,
5: yeah.
3: you know, yeah. rest in peace, Quiznos.
4: Yeah, Quiznos.
3: Quiznos is fine.
5: I'm surprised that.
3: Schlotzky's.
4: Yeah.
3: I'm trying to think of some other, you know, ones that are gone.
4: Quiznos Blimpy's still around?
3: Yeah, Blimpy's I've only seen, you know, if I did see one, it was like in a Walmart.
4: It was very Midwest.
8: Very rare. Yeah. I every now and then I see one.
3: Yeah.
8: Now, how are we saying that Subway is chopped and busted when they have Doritos Hot Honey Nachos, guys?
6: Oh.
5: Doritos Hot
8: Bed
5: honey
8: of Doritos nacho cheese chips topped with Monterey cheddar veggies, hot honey.
6: Wow.
8: And then chicken steak.
6: Didn't hear about that one.
8: Mm.
6: Yeah, but Jimmy John's.
3: Jimmy John's,
4: Jersey
3: okay.
4: Mike's.
6: Yeah,
3: Jersey Mike's.
5: Those are still good.
8: Mm-hmm. That's good.
5: I mean, there's a number of other ones.
7: Firehouse.
5: Yeah. I mentioned Firehouse.
8: That's good.
5: Yeah.
8: That's
5: are they bringing MySpace back, Menace? Speaking of old brands and stuff.
7: Yeah, they have been talking about that and saying that you can reactivate your account, and they're going to do a whole like revamp of the website and make it fun again.
5: Yeah.
7: I don't know. Are people going to go and do it?
4: I don't really want to do coding anymore. Now it's so much easier to do everything.
9: They've been trying to, though. Justin Timberlake invested in MySpace to help bring it back because it was originally like music and stuff. So that's
8: what
9: they were.
4: That didn't drive because he was in that movie. That's about Facebook. That's not MySpace.
5: Yeah. Like websites that we spent too much time on back in the day. Here, a little throwback Thursday fun. Yeah. MySpace. AOL Instant Messenger.
4: Oh, God.
7: I love that.
4: You got me.
7: I miss it.
5: Ask Jeeves, which I think just more recently, finally, they went away, right?
7: I never used that.
5: Yeah. Napster, which is still a thing. Napster, because they remember there was that that service Rhapsody.
7: Yeah.
4: Oh, yeah.
5: Like where you can stream music on Rhapsody.
4: I forgot about that.
5: And then they rebranded as Napster.
7: So many people have bought Napster. Last person, I think, was like Best Buy or something like that.
5: Yeah.
4: Oh.
7: Yeah.
9: And then LimeWire was the one.
5: LimeWire. Yeah. E-Bombs World. You guys remember E-Bombs World?
9: Yes.
5: Yeah.
10: I went on that every day.
5: Yeah.
7: Love it.
5: Chat Roulette.
4: Yeah. Yes.
10: Did not do that.
5: Yeah, I knew what Chat Roulette was. I was never on or never saw it in person.
7: We can do it right now.
5: Yeah, it's still a thing.
8: Yeah, uh-huh. There's still that, and there's one other one.
5: That was the one like where like it would just randomly turn on, the cameras, camera, and sometimes people were just sitting there tugging, right?
4: Yeah, isn't there like a straight up sex version of Chat Roulette? What's that one called?
8: I don't know.
7: OnlyFans.
8: But you say sometimes, like every fifth thing was a guy whacking it.
5: I'm saying, but if it's still going now, is that still a thing?
4: Let's see. I'm gonna go do it right now.
5: Probably
7: because I'll see clips online of people posting
10: of people whacking it.
4: I'm going right now.
5: Chat Roulette. Yeah, well, while you're looking for that, a couple other websites that people said they spent too much time on. Neopets? I don't remember Neopets.
4: No. Mm-mm.
5: What about GeoCities?
7: Oh, yeah, GeoCities helped you build your own website.
8: Yeah, it was sort of a blogging, like the first blogging.
7: It was basically like, how you hear about Squarespace and stuff.
5: I remember when they first told me about blogging.
10: Yeah.
5: I go, what the hell? And they're like, oh, it's kind of like an online journal. I go, oh, okay. Cool. And then it was microblogging.
10: Right, I remember that term.
8: Which is Twitter.
5: Well, it's just a small... Live Journal.
4: Mm-hmm.
5: Don't remember that. Yahoo Games.
4: Mm.
5: Yeah, okay. Did you guys find it?
4: Yeah, yeah. I'm trying to build an account so I can do it.
5: Oh, you got
4: to
5: build it.
4: Oh, here's somebody. He's in Greece right now. Hi.
11: Hello, my lady. You are another one.
12: Look, there are cheeks on here.
10: Yeah.
11: Want to see my wiener?
4: Oh,
10: do you mind if I whack it?
12: Yeah, you want to see my penis? Yeah.

0: We'll start with the celebrities. Happy birthday to Jesse Pinkman.
1: Oh, hell yeah. Right.
0: Aaron Paul from Breaking Bad is 47 years old today.
1: Oh.
0: Bobo from Cypress Hill is 58.
2: Yeah.
0: Menace, today is Caesar Milan's birthday. The
3: Caesar
0: dog
3: Milan.
0: Whisperer.
2: Buddy.
3: But apparently he knows nothing and he's stupid and he's bad for
2: oh,
3: dogs.
2: Oh, yeah, yeah.
3: Right? All these late-comer activists.
2: I know. But yeah, I hung out with him for a day and it was amazing. He was like a drill sergeant. Like all the dogs just lined up. Like right next to him, and just follow them around everywhere.
0: Well, happy birthday, Caesar Milan, 57. Yeah. Sarah Chalk, the new Becky from Roseanne.
1: Oh, yeah.
0: Then she wanted to play Dr. Elliot Reed on Scrubs.
2: Scrubs, she's great.
0: 50. Dr. Miranda Bailey from Grey's Anatomy. Chandra Wilson is 57. Sergeant Slaughter.
2: Yes.
0: The old school WWF wrestler. Is that who Half Pigs Can Go Meet?
2: Yeah.
3: For the third time.
2: Yeah, I've met him much. Oh, dude. Next time we have Kevin Smith on, he needs to share his Sergeant Slaughter story. It is so good.
0: 78 years old today. Mace, the rapper, now preacher. He works a lot with Sammy's favorite artist, Diddy.
1: Oh.
0: Back in the day. Yeah. 51. Yeah. Tony Kanaal from No Doubt, the bassist. Is 56. Jimmy Pop from Bloodhound Gang, Throwback Thursday, 54 today. Alex Penavega, Carmen in the Spy Kids movies, is 38. And then Greg, Tom Ford.
4: Oh my God.
1: Oh,
4: he is an icon.
0: Not that I'll live to 90, but I could live to be 90 years old. When somebody says Tom Ford, I will forever think of Greg.
4: Babe, I like that.
0: Like that association?
4: I do. Thank you.
2: As you should.
0: Tom Ford is 65 years old today. Butterflies, Tom Ford, toilet paper. There's just certain things I will always think about
1: Greg.
4: So when I'm long dead, you can still think about me.
0: Yeah.
2: Umbrella.
0: Think about it, man. Butterflies and toilet paper. You see those toilet paper you see every day, you know?
4: That's true.
2: Credenzas.
4: Think about me when you caca.
0: Yeah, Tom Ford is 65. Then your porno birthday today is Isis Love.
1: Oh.
0: That's the name.
1: Very
0: Isis
1: nice.
0: Love. Today's birthday girl, unfortunate name, but she's had her back door smashed in more than a house in a bad neighborhood.
2: Mm-hmm.
0: 979 fine films on her resume, including Butt Stuff is Cool. She was in Loca cool. Latina Sluts Volume 3, Blue Collar Boobs Volume 1. Horny MILF dominates The Gardener.
1: And how?
0: She was in Mall Copperfield, a mall movie, Menace. That's
4: mall
0: nice.
4: Mall Copperfield.
0: Yep. She was in There's a Whore at My Door.
4: Oh, no.
1: Is that for Halloween?
2: I hate
0: also,
2: when that happens.
0: She was fantastic. If you trash this house, I'll F your friend.
1: Oh.
0: Is that a threat or a promise?
1: Yeah.
0: And then who can forget her unforgettable role in Finger Licking Soccer Lesbians?
1: Sure.
4: Oh, hell yeah.
0: That's Isis Love, who's 46 years old today. And that's your porno birthday and your celebrity birthdays here on The Woody Show. We're going to take a quick break. More Woody Show is next. Hang on.
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16: 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There's a high of 84 today and a low of 67.
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1: Yeah.
0: Thursday afternoon, we've got your tickets to go see Candlebox next hour. 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
1: All right, Menace.
2: Yes.
1: You're up.
2: All right.
1: This is Menace's non-game game.
2: It is. I don't know how it's going to go, but we're going to try it.
1: Well, we've done this once before, right?
3: Kind of.
1: I seem to remember.
4: We realized it was a non-game.
2: Yeah.
3: It made no sense.
2: It's a non-game.
1: Yeah.
2: So what I'm going to do is I'm going to throw out a word, and you can't hesitate. You automatically have to respond with your first thought. So that's what it's called, first thought. Okay, and then I'm going to follow up and ask you about what you said, okay? So,
3: do we all yell out at the same time?
2: No, we'll go one by one. We'll make it easier. Okay, so let's go with Sammy first, okay?
4: Okay.
2: Sammy, first thought, you have to respond immediately.
4: Just one word or just anything?
2: Whatever comes to your mind.
4: Okay.
2: Okay, here we go. Favorite. See?
4: Movie.
2: Took too long.
4: Yeah, movie? I mean, I don't know.
2: Okay.
1: No, but it doesn't take too long. Because you got to give people like a, you know.
2: Yeah, but now they're going to try to come up with a better answer. I need like.
4: I didn't give a good answer.
1: Yeah, you paused.
2: Yeah, you paused.
4: Like right. You would probably think of something that's your favorite.
1: Try with Seabass.
2: Okay. Pain.
5: Killer.
2: Killer. Why'd you think of killer?
5: Because that's the first thing that, like a compound word. Like,
1: yeah, painkiller.
5: Like for Sammy's, the original thing I thought, and had I said if I were in Sammy's position, mm-hmm. would be child. Favorite child.
2: Favorite child.
5: So that's like that's the natural continuation.
2: Who's your favorite child?
5: Of the ones I have? Yeah. I've met like six or eight. My mom's trying to get me. We're trying to get a trip organized to Canada.
2: Uh-huh. You have to have a favorite so far.
5: You know, I love them all.
3: Yeah.
2: Okay, what was your best experience with that?
5: My best experience? Well, there's one I've met two or three times. So he like, and not only did I go see him and his family, but he came up. No, that's not true either because I met the British kids a couple times too. Okay, the best experience was going to go see the British kids because we had a very fancy dinner.
3: I bet.
5: At a Brazilian place on the river.
3: Well, little kids with accents.
1: Well.
3: So cute.
5: Well, they were big at the time, yes.
2: All right.
1: Is this just almost like a psychological test kind of thing?
2: It kind of just starts a discussion.
1: So there's no point. There's no time. There's no.
2: Yeah.
4: So stream of consciousness.
1: Yeah, it's a non-game game.
2: Right. Yep, it is.
1: Got
2: okay.
1: It.
2: Okay. All right, here
3: it's
2: we go.
3: Non-game game.
2: Okay. Greg.
3: Yeah.
2: Wish.
3: List.
2: List.
3: Now I'm just obsessed with compound words.
1: That's the first one I thought of, too.
3: Yeah, wish.
2: Okay, why do you think you thought of list? And do you have a list of wishes?
3: No, I don't have a vision board or a wish list. I mean, I have wishes in my head.
4: Okay. What would be on the top of your wish list?
3: Top of my wish list? It's always money, you know? Just money. Who doesn't love money?
5: But so you can buy what specifically now? Like, what's your buy?
2: Yeah.
3: That's what's so stupid about me. There's nothing I want to buy. I just want the money. Seriously.
4: You've said that before.
3: I have said that before.
2: Just so you can check your account every day?
4: Yeah. Or the money. I get that.
3: I don't care about the stuff I can buy. I just want the money.
4: It's the comfort.
1: I thought there was like a particular car. There was something.
2: Yeah.
1: There's something. I can't remember what you said.
3: All-time dream car, Aston Martin, but that's stupid. I wouldn't waste however much those cost on that.
1: Yeah.
2: Really?
5: There's not like a new couch or something? A new piece of furniture?
3: I've been spending money on home stuff. Uh-huh. Like
2: a new umbrella that you really want?
3: Already bought one.
2: So. Isn't that like your seventh umbrella?
3: Oh, 17th.
2: Okay.
3: They break every 5 seconds.
1: All right. Where's Morgan?
2: Okay.
1: Question for Morgan because she talks about, and I want to clarify. Mm-hmm. Hey, when you say you have like a vision board, is it literally like,
3: an actual
1: is
3: board.
1: It a physical
4: like pictures and
1: yeah
2: do you have a wish list?
1: Well, no, she has she talks about like on my vision board.
2: Yeah.
1: But do you have, I'm picturing like a piece of poster board.
4: Yeah, where you cut up magazine pictures.
1: Right, exactly. Do you have something like that?
6: I have vision boards, but those don't work like your mind works.
3: But you have a physical one.
4: But something you can look at.
6: You do? I make them every
1: year. We gotta bring that in. You do?
6: Mm-hmm.
1: And then, so where do those live? Like, do you keep it out somewhere that you could see it?
6: My current one's in the bathroom, so every time I sit on the toilet, every morning, I look right at it.
4: That's
1: really
4: good.
1: And what's on that one?
6: I think I have a picture of it. It says, victory is yours. There's cars I want. It was before I booked a fight, so fight stuff.
1: Yeah.
2: Nice.
6: All things that are happening.
2: Okay, you want to try to play the non-game game?
6: Okay.
2: All right. Blue.
6: Bluey.
2: Bluey. Do you watch Bluey at all?
6: No.
2: Are you excited for the movie? Why would you think Bluey?
6: Because it's everywhere, but I've never seen it in my life.
2: How do you see it everywhere then?
6: Because adults Bort are into went. It. What the hell? Yeah, Bort's standing in line to meet a fake Bluey.
5: Oh, you lost your target.
1: I saw something.
3: Not even the real Bluey.
6: Yeah.
1: I saw that on Instagram. I just saw him. Like I didn't dig much into it. I just saw that he was like at the Bluey movie.
2: Bluey's massive. No, he wasn't at the movie. He was at the convention.
1: Oh, that was a convention? Oh,
2: not Fort Bluey. Not Fort Bluey.
1: I thought it was a movie. It looked like in the lobby of a movie theater.
2: He was at D23.
0: Stand-ups and stuff.
2: Bluey is part of D23.
0: Gotcha. Yeah.
6: But yeah, it's everywhere. Like, you go in a store, tons of Bluey's crap everywhere. So.
2: Yeah, Bluey is massive. All right. I'm glad that you're a fan. Okay, now, Woody, here we go. Let's see. Here's a word. Okay. No, I'm trying to think of a good one. Okay. Finger.
1: Monkey.
4: Oh, the best.
2: Do you like finger monkeys like Greg and I?
1: Nope.
4: Oh, they're so cute.
5: Man, this has been...
3: You wouldn't want one?
1: No, but I'm stuck with Greg.
3: I know, it's got to be a compound word now.
2: Yeah. Greg, why'd you ruin the game? No,
3: Sammy ruined it with movie.
1: No, Seabass, because he said that he got pain. He said killer. He said, why killer?
4: And I've done every one of these in my head, and none of them were compound words.
3: Like when you said favorite, I was thinking chocolate.
4: Ooh. Yeah, I was thinking pizza for wish. I was thinking upon a star.
5: But finger monkey.
7: I thought that too. We'll just star. Yeah.
5: Menace has been talking about finger monkeys for decades.
2: Now, did that burn in your brain, finger monkey?
1: No, just the first thing, because I didn't want to pause. I was so worried about a pause and being called out for a pause.
4: What if somebody brought...
3: Don't want to ruin the game.
1: I could have said banging.
4: What if somebody...
8: Yeah, this is the Woody Show.

0: It's 105.7 The Point. Everything alternative. It is the Woody Show.
1: Hey. Yeah.
0: Woody, Greg, Menace. Mm-hmm. We got Gina Grad.
2: Yeah.
0: Phones are open, 877-44-WOODY. Send us a text over to 22987. And I've got some mother effing zoo news.
3: Oh, yeah.
0: Yep, some zoo news. St. Louis Zoo, another new baby. It's a little zebra, Magnolia. Aww. The second zebra born at the zoo in just 3 months. So much horn going on there with the zebras. Yeah, now she's behind the scenes bonding with her parents, building up some strength, you guys, figuring out how those little legs work.
2: Oh,
1: yeah. That's so nice.
0: You should have seen the reaction. There was like this story about this little kitten that was found at a construction site. And you... And you.
2: I don't know. I heard screaming from everybody.
0: Yeah, no,
4: it was very cute.
0: We were reacting to Gina and Sammy.
2: It was like a little orange creamsicle kitten just dropped out of the car, and it was so confused. And they fuzzy.
4: Yeah, and they put a little construction hat and little like vest on
2: I started literally screaming.
4: It was probably AI because I don't think they had that handy, but it was so cute.
2: It was hilarious.
5: It's still going to grow up to be an, a stuck up older cat.
0: A-hole cat.
5: Fine. Yeah, exactly. Yep.
0: Well, the newest little zebra there at the St. Louis Zoo will be making her public or there. Is it a she? She is the second zebra. So it is a little lady.
2: Aww.
1: A little zebra lady.
0: Making their public debut soon. All right, this is The Woody Show. We are 105.7 The Point.

0: So a pair of nuns in Brazil all didn't get along. They were forced to work together. They ended up getting pretty close. They both quit the convent, went lesbo for each other, and got married.
1: Nice.
2: How about clam smacking at the convent?
3: Yeah. Fuzz bumping for Jesus.
1: Yeah.
4: I got it.
2: All right, what is it?
0: Bad habits.
2: Well, obviously, a lot of stuff being said about Dolly Parton.
0: Oh, it's wall-to-wall coverage.
2: You know, Tim Curry.
0: Yeah.
2: You know, people have a lot to say, and they feel... If you feel connected to... Even though you don't know these people, you feel connected to them.
0: Yeah.
5: Very.
2: Right?
5: Mm-hmm. Very.
2: I mean, Gina can speak to that.
5: I don't know any celebrity that I feel like this for.
2: Yeah, what were you saying, Greg?
0: So Dolly Parton, my favorite memory of her was she was being interviewed about a movie she did with Julia Roberts, Steel Magnolias, which I think I saw.
5: I remember. Oh,

0: Hopkins, the guy who played Hannibal Lecter, mm-hmm. said something similar. He didn't specify what movie he was doing, but he was with a castmate, a woman, who was getting berated at and yelled at by the director, screamed. So he went up to the director, pulled him aside, and I think you, of all people, Woody, would appreciate this. He said to the director, don't ever raise your voice at her again. Don't ever yell on a set again. We're doing a stupid movie. It's not important. Yeah. And I thought, finally, like an A-lister like him, wow. A-lister like Dolly, calling it out. It's entertainment. And he literally said that. It's a stupid movie. It's not important.
1: I love that.
0: It's awesome.
2: Mm-hmm. Yeah. So
1: tell Kubrick, who made people cry.
0: Yeah, exactly.
1: Every set.
0: And that's what I liked about Dolly. She was just down to earth. Not that I ever met her, but that's everything you read about her.
1: Persona, for sure.
2: Yeah, somebody said, you know, there's a lot of people that care about celebrities, but Dolly Parton was a celebrity that cared about the fan, like truly cared about people.
1: 100%.
2: Not even just fans, but just in general, people. Did you see that letter that she left, wrote for
1: Eminem?
2: For Eminem?
1: That was awesome.
0: So nice.
2: Like, that was cool. That was unexpected.
3: Yeah. Wait, what was that? No, I didn't.
1: She saw him at an award show and wanted to meet him, but she goes, I hate award shows, and I didn't, you know, stay the whole time, and I just think you're amazing. And
2: yeah.
0: Aww. Congratulations.
2: Yeah. Yeah, wrote like a really nice letter. I think, you know, when especially when you have, now there's been a bunch of videos of Kenny Rogers, because they did all those duets together.
1: Very close.
2: And Kenny Rogers was another one of those guys who was just an icon of a time, right? 80s. Like, yes. That guy epitomizes, like, that, like, in almost like no other decade, really. I mean, like, he is 80s. Doesn't make the move to the 90s. He was around until, you know, whatever, but he was still doing some stuff. But, like, that guy is quintessential 80s, right? So that whole, like, Dolly Parton, Mr. T, you know, Kenny Rogers,
0: that Reynolds. Kind
2: of stuff. Yeah. So I think what happens too is that when people from that time in your life, we're speaking as Gen Xers, right? But like from when people of that time pass away, and I saw it put this way, that makes a lot of sense. You get homesick for a time and a place that no longer exists.
1: Yeah. That's there's no people, anchor to that time.
2: Anymore. Yeah. So it's that, not necessarily even all about Dolly Parton or whoever the celebrity is. Yeah. It just makes you long for a time and a place that no longer exists.
1: Yeah, you feel untethered.
2: More Woody Show next. Hang on.
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1: Hey, yeah.
0: That would be us. Woody, Greg, Menace, Gina Grad.
2: Hello.
0: Phones open, 877-44-WOODY. Text us over to 22987. Let's talk about speeding for a second.
2: Okay.
0: AAA, you know, the tow your car people, right. And battery dies, give you a jump kind of people.
3: Very helpful.
0: They've got some stats from a study they did looking at speeding and how many people do it. Spoiler alert.
3: It's everyone.
0: Nobody actually drives the speed limit.
2: No, not at all.
4: Never.
0: 79% of drivers admit to speeding. The other rest of those people, they're all liars.
4: Yeah.
3: Of course.
0: Yeah. Now, I believe when you say drive the speed limit, 100% don't. And that either means you're going too fast or you're going too slow. I've been stuck behind so many slow pokes lately. I'm like, what are you doing?
3: Yeah, that's what are you thinking?
0: Yeah, like especially like people at a red light and you're turning left and they're making that turn. Like, have you hit the gas at all, or is this just idle?
2: Would you like to make it today?
0: What are you doing?
3: Make a complete stop before turning.
0: As for why, the majority say speeding isn't a big deal because everybody else does it.
2: Yeah, you're keeping up with the flow of traffic.
3: I agree.
0: 31% said they do it to get around slow drivers. Yes. 25% said to get to their destination faster.
2: Yes.
0: But how much faster? 21% said they do it to avoid holding up traffic.
3: Yeah.
2: That's a lie. Yeah,
4: they're helping people.
2: Yeah, exactly.
0: Well, that and the flow of traffic thing are the
2: that
0: things.
2: I believe.
0: Yeah, but destination faster. I mean, how many times have you seen somebody just haul ass past you and then given time?
4: Yeah, you're like
2: right at the same light.
0: You're right behind them.
2: Right. Yeah. That's like, so satisfying.
0: This guy was hauling ass about 5 minutes ago. How is it that 5 minutes later, we're basically in the same spot?
2: Yep.
0: Right. You're right. It is kind of weirdly satisfying.
2: It is.
0: 877-44-WOODY. 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I do think it's trashy when people have radar detectors.
2: Oh, is that still a thing?
3: People still have that?
0: Yeah. I see it every once in a while. Like someone will have one like hanging out.
3: Yeah. If those work, I would maybe want one.
0: I always thought it was mega trash.
3: Yeah, it kind of is.
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2: I know we were talking about Dolly Parton a lot.
3: As is everybody.
4: Yeah, as is, should.
2: Yeah, as is everybody else. And she really was known for having a great sense of humor. There's been so many clips that have been popping up. You know, different things that Dolly has said over the years. She was funny, man. And also, I saw one interview where they were really trying to bait her into giving some kind of
5: opinion.
2: I forget what it was.
3: I think I know what you mean.
2: Anyway, she's like, look, she goes, I certainly, like everybody else, I have opinions about everybody and about everything. And it's not that I don't have opinions. I certainly have opinions. She just chooses. I'm an entertainer.
4: I keep
2: all these things to myself. And I thought, man, what a great answer.
4: She won't be tricked into doing that.
2: She wasn't pretending like, oh, no, I don't judge people. Very much did.
3: Yeah. Just doesn't share it.
2: She just doesn't share it.
4: Yeah, exactly.
2: She didn't pretend like she was better than anybody in that way. I thought that was very cool. But, man, there were some really funny moments that people have been sharing about just, you know, she's fun, man.
6: If you could tell teenagers of America today one thing, whether it be advice or something of support, what would it be?
7: Act like it's raining every day and wear your rubbers.
8: Nice.
7: But anyway, they said I was one of the worst dressed
9: I
7: of
9: know.
7: All.
9: You know what? But you can't.
7: That's all right with me. I have a good time. I bet I'm happier than that guy that wrote that. And I'm glad that he came out of his closet long enough to look in mine.
2: That's good.
10: I've always been proud that I was female. I mean, it's a good thing I was born a woman or I'd have been a drag queen.
11: They were having a Dolly Parton look-alike contest, and it was mostly drag queens, guys down there. And so I went in, and I got in line with everybody else, but somebody else won.
12: We went right by Tom Jones' house, and after about three or four margaritas, I thought, you know what? We're right here in his yard. I'm going to streak through there. And so I did. And that was before he built the fence. Right after that, they built the fence.
13: Now, the number one Dolly Parton pet peeve.
14: Nobody notices I've got a great ass, too.
2: That's fun, man.
3: That's good.
4: Yeah. She had some great one-liners. I love when somebody asked her how long it takes her to do her hair, which are wigs. She goes, I don't know. I'm never around when they do them.
2: All right. So we were wondering, what other celebrities, right?
3: Yeah.
2: People would be.
5: On that level.
2: Now, this isn't exactly that, but it's a list of older celebrities that others are saying, quote, must be protected at all costs.
4: Oh,
2: I'm not sure I agree with all of these.
5: Okay.
2: Some of them we can kind of leave out there and
4: see what happens.
2: If the vultures get them, they get them, you know? But let's see how many we agree with. Morgan Freeman.
3: Agree.
4: Yeah, he came up.
2: Yeah.
3: He rules.
2: Most people
3: love him.
2: This is not, I'm only asking the question. Must be protected at all costs. I'm not saying we'll have the same everybody
4: reverence,
2: love them effect that, you know, Dolly Parton, because as we were discussing, that's few and far between.
4: Yeah.
2: All right, Lily Tomlin. Because Morgan Freeman, by the way, is 89. Lily Tomlin's 86.
3: Oh, my God, really?
2: Yeah.
3: Wow.
2: Yeah.
3: Lily Tomlin's not really on my radar.
4: Yeah,
3: I know who she is.
2: And she also seems like a really fun person. Dick Van Dyke. He's 100.
4: I can't believe he's still alive.
2: Damn. He'll be 101 at the end of the year.
5: Damn.
4: Yeah.
2: Agree or disagree?
4: I think he's had a good life, so I think we'd understand if he passed away.
3: Right.
2: Everybody will understand if anybody passes away.
4: I'm saying it's not going to be a shock.
2: Bubble wrap this person, protect him at all costs.
4: Sure.
2: I would say yes to Dick Van Dyke, yes to Morgan Freeman, yes to Lily Tomlin, yes to Dick Van Dyke.
3: Okay, so mega unpopular opinion. I'm saying no to Dick Van Dyke only because the first thing I think of with him is musicals.
2: Okay.
4: That's what we need to protect him. So what's the downside?
2: George Takei.
4: Okay.
2: George. He's 89. Don't care.
3: Oh, famous for like one thing.
2: Yeah, I feel like I don't know.
3: I'm not into Star Trek.
2: I think nice guy, but just kind of overrated.
5: I think he's funny.
2: Yeah. Carol Burnett, I would agree.
3: Yes.
5: Yeah.
2: She's fun.
3: Definitely.
2: George Takei's 89, Carol Burnett 93.
4: Wow.
2: Mel Brooks, he's 100.
4: Protection, please.
3: God, loved his movies growing up.
2: Absolutely not on this next one, William Shatner.
4: He's been to space.
3: I know.
4: Fine.
3: You know who ruined it for us? Him.
2: Yeah.
5: Meeting him.
2: He's a dick.
3: He's a total dick.
2: He's 95. Sir David Attenborough.
3: He's still alive.
2: He's 100.
3: Whoa.
5: Sir David Attenborough.
3: He's the British guy with all the nature
4: Planet
3: videos.
4: Earth.
2: Yeah.
4: Yeah.
5: What?
2: Jane Fonda. She's 88. Nah, don't care.
4: I think
2: a
4: lot of people would disagree.
3: I've seen her in one movie.
2: Don't care. Julie Andrews.
4: Yes, please.
2: I don't
3: care.
2: For
3: me, no.
5: Wait, yeah. Julie.
2: She's 90.
3: All musicals like Dick Van Dyke.
5: Yeah. Pass.
3: Don't boring.
2: Even, yeah, now we're really starting to get down to, I can see like maybe one more on here. Okay, so Ian McKellen, 87.
4: Okay, guess so.
2: Protect at all costs, yes or no?
3: No.
4: No.
2: Judi Dench, I hate whatever. Dame Judi Dench.
4: She's a dame.
3: So,
2: bothers no.
3: you so much.
2: I know, I hate
3: dame
2: that.
3: And sir.
2: Sir Paul McCartney. Yeah,
3: yeah right.
2: Nah, she's 91. Rita Moreno.
4: Musicals.
3: I know who she is.
4: Musicals.
3: I couldn't tell you one thing.
4: West Side Story.
2: Shirley MacLaine, 92.
4: Yeah, let's protect Shirley.
3: I saw her also in one movie. So.
2: Don't know.
4: Joe Magnolias?
3: Terms of Endearment. Oh.
2: Marla Gibbs, yes.
3: Oh, she's still who? Alive. Good.
2: Marla Who's Gibbs, Marla Florence. Gibbs?
3: From the Jeffersons.
2: Yeah. Oh. The Maid.
4: Okay.
2: You didn't wow. watch the Jeffersons?
4: Actually, not really, no.
2: What?
4: It wasn't on like my Nick at Night schedule.
3: Really?
2: Are you kidding?
3: That seems
4: weird. When were you watching?
2: Are you one of the only people of our generation that wasn't watching?
5: Coming on up.
4: No,
2: Jeffersons.
4: Moving on up.
8: Yeah, moving on up.
4: I know the
3: going
4: song.
3: Going on out.
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26: 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The sun has started to come out from behind the clouds in St. Louis. There's a high of 84 today and a low of 67.
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1: Yeah. Hey.
0: Phones open, 877-44-WOODY. 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Again, just another reminder, Riz Show Night at the Blues game. 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Your ticket includes that Riz Show Blues jacket. That's an exclusive, guys.
2: Mm-hmm. Nice.
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2: nice.
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0: ago, and we check in with Gina Grad. She's got the trending news headlines.
1: Well, that giant lawsuit against Meta we've been following, it's over for $17 billion. 29 states accused Facebook and Instagram of deliberately designing their apps to keep kids addicted. So Meta is going to pay up and make changes to protect younger users. So they actually got off kind of easy, by the way, because the damages could have reached the hundreds of billions of dollars. So this is a pretty good deal.
0: But what, 18 billion?
1: Yeah, 17 billion.
0: But again, where does that money go?
1: I'm going to tell you. We have that information. So now people aren't going to get it individually. You can't file for, you know, an individual class action suit, but they are going to allegedly put that money into state programs to help phone addicted youth.
0: Sure.
2: Okay. Yeah. Good. Money well spent.
1: Sure, Jan. Yeah.
0: I wonder who will get those contracts.
2: Yeah.
3: Oh my God. Huh.
2: Friends and family.
1: Give
2: friends
1: them
2: and
1: right
0: family
1: back to
0: of
1: themselves.
0: The politicians
1: yeah.
0: who are involved.
3: Oh, stupid. And yeah. it'll yeah. be pointless.
1: Yeah. Yep. Mm-hmm.
3: We'll put it into programs. How vague and stupid.
0: Yeah. Right.
2: But shout out to Meta, who has $17 billion to be like, all right, let's just make this go away.
1: Yeah.
3: How
1: yeah.
3: ironic if these kids get addicted to these programs.
1: Like pickleball.
3: God, how dumb.
0: You know, I thought it would be interesting. I was thinking, like, what could you do where the public would be legitimately interested? And you could probably even raise more money for different things that you need money for, mm-hmm. right? So you get 18, 17 billion, whatever. Okay. So you divide it up. We're going to put up 20... $1 million tax-free prizes.
1: Ooh.
0: Right?
3: That'd be
0: and
3: cool.
0: And then if you're interested, you know, in the states that got this mm-hmm. settlement, you could buy a ticket, like a raffle ticket. And okay. they basically raffled off. Your ticket is like 10 bucks. Think about how many people, kind of like the regular lottery,
3: yeah, yeah,
0: right?
3: Yeah, mm-hmm.
0: But now it's for, so you'll end up getting a lot more money.
3: More than
0: money.
3: Just giving away that million.
0: Correct.
1: Sure.
0: Right. And you break it up
3: and
0: into.
3: And then use that money for actual good stuff.
0: Yes.
3: Like roads.
1: Like quote unquote
3: yeah.
1: programs.
0: Things that you right. need in town. Something
3: not
0: for the schools.
3: Programs.
0: You can hire, maybe get that new fire truck that
1: yeah.
0: they need.
1: Yeah, that'd be good.
0: Yeah, just things like that. Like take the money to make more money.
3: See, I think that's a legit great idea. And
0: thank you, Greg.
3: Life doesn't have to be so complicated, and this government crap
0: no.
3: doesn't have to be so complicated.
0: So that the
3: do
0: public,
3: that.
0: So the public at large gets some kind of benefit out
3: yeah.
0: of it. If because these settlements, of course, they push for it because they're the ones who are going to benefit.
1: Right.
0: They get to grease their friends, mm-hmm. their people that they work with, and then none of us ever really see any. What program is this going to be?
3: Right.
0: Uh-huh. Who do you know is ever going to be a part of this program
3: exactly.
0: or enrolled
1: Nobody.
0: In this program?
1: Nobody.
0: Yes, Jeff.
4: I was going to say that the funny part about this lawsuit, too, is they also are saying they're going to put restrictions on teen accounts.
1: Yes.
4: So not only is this money never going to be seen, supposedly Meta's going to put restrictions on teen accounts, but they have their
0: they
4: head
0: already
4: up.
0: Had that.
4: Yeah. Yeah. They have their head up their ass because my kids have had regular accounts since they were 12. They never
0: exactly.
4: touched a teen account.
0: Mm-hmm.
4: When they go to sign up, they just say they're 18
0: yeah.
4: with a fake birthday and they keep it moving. So
0: yeah.
4: it's like easy. This whole thing is just
0: yep.
4: garbage.
2: Yeah. Yeah, it's all
0: yep.
2: a show. Now, if you did break down $17 billion across like every American, you would each American would get $50. But if you did adults, it would be $65.
0: Well, now do it in just those, what is it, 29? States?
1: Mm-hmm.
0: Yeah. How many people in those 29 states do it that way?
1: Yeah.
2: All right.
1: So about half.
2: That's a little bit more math.
0: Right.
1: You get back to us on that.
2: Yeah.
1: Well, the NFL is officially killing the Pro Bowl game.
0: Good.
1: They
0: yes.
1: still name 88 players as Pro Bowlers, but there's no game. No flag football, no skills competition.
0: No alternates either.
1: Yeah.
0: But
1: so,
0: you don't need them because you're
1: right,
0: not really
1: no
0: actually
1: game.
0: Playing a game.
1: Well,
0: yeah.
1: instead, players will come to LA for a celebration during what used to be Pro Bowl weekend. The NFL says players told them being named a Pro Bowler means way more than actually playing. So after trying tackle football, flag football, skills competitions, they finally found the format that everybody wanted, which was just no game.
2: Yeah, they just want activations. Look at the Fanatics Fest thing. That was huge. People really enjoyed
0: they
2: that.
0: They wanted what?
2: What?
1: Activations.
2: So, like they
1: okay,
2: want like
1: right. games
2: experiences.
0: See,
2: experience.
0: I know what that means. Yeah. I hear that a lot. Have you noticed that?
3: Yes, I generally know
2: yeah,
3: that.
2: But no, it's like... I read some research that people actually know what that is now.
0: They do?
2: Yeah. Because
0: like the public
2: when,
0: at large knows what an activation is.
2: Yeah, because remember when we used to say BOGOs and like no one knew what that was? Eventually, it like...
5: It
2: I
5: was
2: know.
5: In a Payless commercial.
2: Yeah,
5: now
2: people,
5: everybody knows.
2: People started...
1: I thought
2: yeah.
1: Payless came up with that.
2: I'm right there with you, but I've been told... By the general, that general public knows what activation
0: yeah.
2: is now. Yeah,
1: I just think of it as like experiences in games.
2: Yeah,
3: right. Winning a keychain.
2: Yeah.
3: yeah,
2: they
3: want
2: to go to. They want
1: right,
2: to go
1: like
2: to like an event
1: Carnival.
2: Where they can get free stuff.
0: Because again, it goes back to you know that inside
3: lingo.
0: You know inside
2: yeah.
0: lingo
2: yeah.
0: restaurant lingo.
1: Mm-hmm.
0: like in
1: drag it through the weeds.
0: Yeah, you talk to
1: put lettuce on it.
0: Yeah, you talk to people who work in restaurants and they use that in their everyday life.
1: Mm-hmm. Yeah,
0: and
1: yeah.
0: People are like who don't work in restaurants. They go, I don't know what you're talking about.
1: What do you mean 86?
0: So people who. People like businesses or, businesses like our industries like ours who do a lot of things with these clients. Yeah. And like, so we'll have whoever it is. And then they'll have the Woody show out there. And while you're out there, and they'll put it in their commercials about like, oh, there's going to be live music and activations.
1: Yeah. Yeah. Go meet in front of the step and repeat.
0: Right. Yeah. It's like, what?
2: Now, does every single person on the planet know it? I don't think so, but.
1: Well, now we all know.
2: Yeah.
3: My question for Jeff. So the NFL, they tried the flag football. Now they're taking away the Pro Bowl. They're talking about making an international team, right? Based some. Does the NFL not realize, you guys, it's not broken. There's nothing wrong with the NFL.
1: They're getting greedy. They want more.
3: The most popular thing in the planet.
1: But they want
4: just
1: more, right?
4: Build on that and build on that and build on that and build on that.
3: What are you fixing? Nothing's broken.
4: Yeah, it's just about greed, basically. Yeah. I think they're world dominance.
1: Yeah.
0: I think they're okay with the Pro Bowl going away because nobody really cared. Nobody really cared to attend, right? And they've built the draft out to be a much bigger deal. The combine is even a bigger deal now. So they don't need the Pro Bowl, and then they can work on these other things that are showing growth.
2: Now, Greg, you say it's the most popular thing on the planet.
3: Well, I'm hyperbolic.
2: Yeah, yeah. But they see what... soccer does, and they get this worldwide money. They want to grow it. Like
4: they're never going to catch soccer by breaking news. They never will.
2: But they want to grow it outside America to make even more money.
3: It just seems like they're always tweaking something. Like just leave it.
1: And remember the great toilet paper hoarding of 2020 during COVID? How could any of us forget? That was insane.
3: Makes me embarrassed to be human.
1: Same. Well, with the U.S. government doing this trade war with Canada, Canada wants to match the tariffs dollar for dollar starting September 8th. The problem is their paper products, like toilet paper, will be one of the hardest hit sectors.
5: Oh, no.
1: I know. Get a stick and a washcloth. A lot of
0: butt washing toilet.
1: Yeah, right. Exactly. Yeah. So a lot of American toilet paper and tissue is made in the USA, but what's it made out of? They heavily rely on Canadian raw materials like timber and wood pulp. So Woody's favorite TP brand, Costco's Kirkland, sources much of theirs from Canada.
0: Oh,
1: and
0: damn.
1: Procter & Gamble are makers of Charmin. They'll raise prices to counteract the tariffs.
0: Right. So it's not a shortage. It's just a
2: supply chain
3: price jacking.
0: Like everything else, a price hike.
1: Exactly. Mm. Hope you can afford toilet paper.
0: Yeah. All right. Thank you very much, Gina Grad.
1: You got it.
0: We have a quick break and then some more Woody Show next. Hang on.
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0: 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Everything alternative. It's Thursday. We are the Woody Show.
1: Yay.
0: And I come bearing some great news.
2: Oh, I like that.
0: We got tickets to go see Candlebox. Right now, caller 10 wins. 314-624-DUDE is the phone number. That's 314-624-DUDE. Or from the Illinois side, 618-398-DUDE. Candlebox, Thursday, September 17th at the pageant. Caller 10, you win those tickets right now from the Woody Show. And 105.7 The Point. We got Linkin Park. And then after Linkin Park, more Woody Show. Sound like a deal?
3: Yes.
2: Good idea.
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0: Should we dig into the archives?
1: Hell yeah.
2: Always.
0: We do this every once in a while. Every once in a while, I have Greg to just open up. We keep track
3: of basically everything we
0: yeah.
3: do.
0: So, like, oh, on this day at this time, right. we did this contest, and the contest worked this way. It's for our own memory, because there's so many things that happen on a daily basis.
3: Yeah, there's quite a variety of what we did many years ago.
0: Oh, yeah. Yeah, and so Greg has kept a log, an archive.
3: Yeah. Today,
0: of notes.
3: We're looking at this day.
0: Yeah.
3: We have an option for you. We have 5 years ago, 6 years ago, and even 12 years ago. And we covered
1: wow.
3: a Ooh. Wide variety of random crap.
0: All right, go for the oldest one. Okay. 12 years. Today, 12 years ago. What were we doing?
3: I like how we titled this good news, bad news, because I don't see where the good news is. Uh-huh. It's all only right. bad news. Head-on collision involving, of all people, a husband and a wife, both killed.
1: Oh, my God.
3: How is that good news,
2: Isn't that
3: bad
2: what?
3: News?
2: Isn't that how we huh. took bad news and then we try to make it good?
3: No.
2: Oh.
3: It just says good news, bad
1: was
3: news.
1: Was he like a mass murderer and needed to be
0: no,
1: stopped?
0: No, we used to
2: do silver lining.
3: No,
2: right?
3: that, yeah, no, because like, I would have labeled that silver lining story.
2: Oh.
3: This was just good news, bad news, like, husband yeah. and wife.
4: Good news, your
0: or,
4: wife died. Bad news, so did you.
3: Did
4: you.
0: Yeah. We've skinned that cat 1,000 different ways. We used to have Greg try to find a story that was just like, there's no way you could find a way to dog on it
2: yeah.
0: or to take issue with
3: and,
0: anything
3: and
0: the story.
3: Did.
0: And man, are we talented, because we really figured out like how
3: totally,
0: to do it. Yeah.
3: Totally. So on this yeah. day, 12 years ago, we played Craigslist Price is Right, and the item up for bid was synthetic urine.
0: Okay.
3: We had a huge debate on this day 12 years ago. It says Greg is too passionate about Friends and the great debate. Who's hotter? Rachel or Monica?
2: That was a
3: big argument.
1: Well, you say Monica, right?
3: Absolutely.
1: Yeah. He's a big Courtney Cox.
0: Rachel.
3: Way hard. Monica's just
1: Monica.
3: More classically good looking. Yeah.
0: You know what? I mean, I watched He-Man, but I never got a boner for Skeletor.
3: How dare you?
2: No, you're
1: I know,
2: talking
1: he has
2: about,
1: zaddy vibes.
2: You're talking about late in life.
0: No.
3: Right.
0: I watched Friends yeah. when it was on Menace.
3: Yeah, early in life.
0: I understood
3: Monica.
0: The assignment.
3: Craigslist Freak of the Week, we had the MILF and the gangbang granny, a 78-year-old woman who recently got into gangbangs and loves them.
0: Oh, you weren't around for Craigslist Freak of the
1: no,
0: Week.
1: No, I'm so sad.
0: Yeah, so, I mean, that's a bit, man, we did this back in, what, 2007.
2: Mm-hmm.
0: We used to go on,
3: yeah.
0: like, the air, like, right and when we first get on the air in the morning. We would go on Craigslist to see who was available and what they were looking for right now. All right, so in this moment, here's what's happening. And, oh, here's a guy. He's looking for someone to XYZ.
1: Oh, the good old days.
0: Yeah. And people would play along. They'd go on Craigslist and they'd see these ads as we were discovering them of what people were posting right then in that moment.
1: I love
3: exactly.
1: that.
0: And then it kind of developed into we would then scour through all of them, all the missed connections, the casual encounters, and find the weirdest ones in any given week. And then we made it into a competition, the Craigslist Freak of the Week. And then Craigslist had to go and ruin our fun.
3: They yeah. did.
0: And they really cracked down on all that misconnection, casual encounter
3: right.
0: stuff. I mean, I did that bit 4 years. I took it from when we did it in San Francisco, and then I brought it to when I did the show with my buddy Rizzuto in St. Louis, and then I brought it here.
1: And they ruined everything.
0: To this show. And we opened it up to other things, back pages and things like that.
1: Yeah.
0: And it just
3: misconnection.
0: Kind of,
1: yeah, because it would be like, I'll go, you know, give you a mouth party for 40 roses. We're like, okay.
0: Yeah.
1: And they start changing
3: oh,
1: all the
3: yeah,
1: language.
3: The language
0: oh, yeah.
3: roses.
0: But no, you should have heard some of this stuff. No.
3: Right. Now, going up against this 78-year-old granny who just got into gangbangs was a 91-year-old woman who had a 30-year-old boyfriend.
1: Oh, oh nice. Hot cougar.
3: Now, this day 6 years ago, we also did a Freak of the Week. Man for anyone, sneeze on my naked body while I Joe.
1: I would do that happily.
0: Yeah.
3: And then this person posted.

0: wanted to burn it down because he's the devil on a mission from hell.
1: Nice.
2: Hell yeah.
0: We did cameo on the cheapo that day as well with reality TV stars Farrah Abraham.
3: Whoa.
0: And Vicky Gunvalson, the voice of Squidward.
2: Squidward?
0: Squidward. Okay.
2: That's a bizarre matchup.
0: Squidward, yeah. And the winner was Farrah Abraham.
2: Oh, lucky.
1: Oh, we did?
0: She was cheaper. Yeah, I think we got a cameo from Farrah Abraham.
1: Let's see. That rules.
2: At the height of her power?
4: Yep, we sure did. You want to hear it?
2: Yeah.
1: Yeah.
4: All right, here we go.
5: Hey, it's your girl, Farrah, and I am sending my love to my favorite show on the radio. And, of course, it's a Woody show. Love you guys. Hello, hello. And I know that some like my acting, others might love my singing like Greg. And I think someone might want to hook up with me. Maybe it's like Menace. I don't know. But no matter what part of Farrah you love, I just wanted to say I love you guys all. And whether you want to be a teen mom yourself one day, thank you for letting me be your inspiration, your love, your light. Love you guys. Kidding. Bye.
4: Oh, yeah.
5: Bye.
4: Okay.
2: Wow. Hey, she brought the energy.
4: Yeah. That's back when Teen Mom was good, right, Menace?
1: Yeah, for
4: Macy,
1: sure.
4: Macy.
1: Uh-huh.
4: All Farrah.
1: The OGs.
4: Yeah.
1: Yeah, dude. So I don't know if Farrah actually like listens to the show or something, but when she was doing that comedy show, like I put it in my...
4: She did comedy?
1: Yeah, yeah. Well, I talked about it in my my monologue. And so I mentioned it in my monologue. And then you know how you can on Instagram, you could view who's like watching her stories. Mm-hmm. Like she watched the stories about it.
4: Wow.
1: I don't know.
4: Oh my God.
0: You know,
4: it's like we know her, right, Greg?
1: Yeah, but I don't know. Like, how did she catch wind about that?
3: Maybe someone sent it to her.
0: But you know how Woody, you just said it's weird that Jeff G, you wouldn't peg him as a person that watches Bailin' Out Loud.
1: Mm-hmm.
0: I would never think that you liked Teen Mom.
2: Oh, 100%.
4: You know why? Because it was
0: never.
4: When it first came out, right, and it was brand new. People were talking about it, much like they talk about any of these other shows. And somebody said to me, dude, it is redneck news on television.
2: I mean, I go, that's all right. True.
4: And I checked it out and it was like, oh my God. It was like a car wreck that for whatever reason I couldn't turn away from. Mm-hmm. And my wife was into it. And like, who are these people? It was out of no admiration whatsoever, out of just pure horror.
0: Right. But
4: and
0: the fact that you
4: judging.
0: Stuck with it.
4: We did for that first, like, those first couple seasons.
1: And I'll say this, and
4: that
1: this happens with a lot of reality shows, like, these people are filming it before they become famous, so it's like, it's really truly them. And
4: Before it becomes the, the character.
1: And becoming, trying to become brands.
4: Yep,
1: and
4: very
1: true. It is like teenagers trying to be parents, and, they're out of their mind, and they're, like, they have no filter.
0: Right.
1: So it was very interesting.
0: That's why season one of Bailin' is just more pure.
1: The
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8: Hey, hey.
7: Phones are open, 877-44-WOODY. Text 22987. You can also find us, follow us on social media. 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And a little bit of Dugan news.
9: Oh, baby.
10: Right. Baby.
7: Yeah. So, what are the most popular dog breeds of 2026? The new list is out.
11: All right.
8: Doodles.
7: What is number one on the list?
12: Oh, golden retriever.
8: Yeah, it's always golden retriever.
12: Yeah. Or lab.
7: It's not always golden retriever. In fact, golden retrievers and labs have not been in the number one spot for a couple years now.
12: Uh-huh. I know Frenchies took over for a while.
7: Yeah. French bulldogs took over for a while. They have hit a major snag.
8: Yeah. Oh,
7: yeah. Those are not as stylish anymore. They were big time like that, and like you said, the doodles.
8: Yeah, everything was a golden doodle.
7: Number one, something I don't know if I've ever seen on the list before. Just regular old mutts.
8: Like, good.
7: Non-designer mixed breeds.
12: Okay.
8: Great. Love it.
7: Number one on the list.
12: Just a mutt.
7: Yeah, just a mutt. Labrador Retriever, number two. Golden Retriever, number three.
12: Of course.
7: Golden Doodle, number four.
8: Mm-hmm.
7: Then you got number five, the German Shepherd Dog.
8: Really?
12: Okay. Love them.
7: Chihuahuas at number six.
12: No.
7: Dachshunds at number seven. French Bulldogs are down to number eight.
8: Damn.
11: Oh, no.
7: Yeah, I feel like Casey Kasem or whoever does, like a Ryan Seacrest doing the American Top 40.
8: Yeah.
7: Down seven to number eight.
12: Yeah. Dropping from last week.
7: Yeah, dropping from their number one position last year to number eight this year. It's the French Bulldog.
11: Yeah. People realize it's not easy or cost effective to take care of them every day.
7: Number nine, the one's the most fun to say, the Shih Tzu.
8: Oh, yeah. Mm-hmm.
7: And then number 10, the Yorkshire Terrier.
8: Yes.
13: Yorkie.
11: What I feel like I'm seeing a lot is the wiener dogs.
8: So many.
7: That's the Dachshund,
8: that's
7: right?
8: Yeah, they're very popular.
7: Yeah. Number seven on the list.
11: Oh, really? I thought that was that thing from that TV show that you like.
7: What? Frasier?
11: Yeah.
7: That's a Jack Russell Terrier.
11: Yeah, I thought that was a Dachshund.
8: Oh.
7: No. Dachshunds are the wiener dogs.
11: Yeah.
7: Jack Russell's, man, they're hyper.
8: They're very hyper.
12: Are they?
8: Oh,
12: they're
8: my God.
12: They're crazy smart, right?
7: Yeah, but they're super hyper,
12: Oh.
7: 877-44-WOODY. 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
5: Well, you know what I would like an update on? I would like an update on your, what we call it, the Seabass Shark Tank thing. Yes. With the, he had $16,000 of a settlement from the company that was supposed to collect all the signatures for his city council run. Ugh. And then they didn't do that. He had to take them to court.
6: And then
5: he won. He got the money. And so now he's trying to figure out, well, what to do with this money. Because in his mind, he already had it spent. It was already gone. Money.
7: He won, but society lost.
5: Yeah.
6: So,
5: yeah.
6: We, let's make society win again.
1: And people are calling it Narc Tank, which I like.
5: Narc Tank.
6: Well, I don't want to put that in people's minds too much.
5: It's not just cart narcs.
6: I don't want to pigeonhole this to just cart narcs. Mm.
5: Yes.
6: It could be anything in the world.
5: Yeah. So we had extended the deadline for people to submit their ideas. Uh-huh. So how's that going? Any new ones?
6: The variety is good. I will say this. We had a lot of stuff. For instance, this is from Lexi for only $400.
7: Oh.
5: I'll make
7: drop
5: you,
7: in the bucket.
6: I'll make you in the show a personalized quilt.
1: Oh, that's not hard. I mean, that's pretty hard.
7: That's world changing.
6: You get to choose the fabrics. You get to choose the logos. I'll do all kinds of patchwork. Oh. So
5: you like that idea?
6: I like it for the variety. I was not expecting quilts to be part of the purchase.
5: I think it's a very sweet offer. Like, I'll make you a quilt. I wouldn't think that would be something that Seabass would find.
6: I will not be choosing that.
1: She's basically just selling you a quilt.
8: Well, right. And quilts are expensive. They take a long time to make.
1: Like $400.
6: This is an interesting one. This is much. A guy wrote like five paragraphs. I want to do for $16,000. I want to do a 2-week intensive pickup / dating camp for divorced Gen X dads.
1: Oh my God! I'd love to hear about that.
5: The audio could be pretty good. That
1: would be hilarious.
6: Right, yeah. So his idea. He says he isn't a divorced Gen X dad himself, and he sees other divorced Gen X dads out in the dating world. They don't know what they're doing. They're douches. They spent 15, 20 years in a marriage. Now they don't know what's going on.
5: So you're like a Sherpa.
1: No
5: out
1: game.
5: Of the game.
6: He said this is not a pickup artist game, but just a more of like how to act normal and be a real person.
7: So like a seminar.
1: But why does he need money?
5: I mean, why do they need you to tell anybody how to be a normal person?
9: You probably need a meeting space and
6: right. So he says he wants to charge $1,000 plus. But I guess I would be the seed money and then and make it back.
1: I don't get why he needs it.
9: You got to set up a website.
7: Oh, and a venue of some sort.
5: Correct.
6: Right. But again, this is it's a variety.
5: Yeah.
6: I never thought that would be in here.
1: Or maybe he wants to charter a restaurant or something and bring all the girls in dating game style.
5: Don't women have BJ classes and stuff?
1: Yes.
7: I think so.
5: Seminars.
9: Yeah.
5: Same kind of thing, but
9: it's
5: just
9: evil
5: divorced dudes
7: right,
5: of a certain age.
7: Other oraling classes at this seminar.
6: Yeah.
5: You know?
6: Okay, so that's on the table.
5: Okay.
6: This one is from Ashley. Hey, Seabass, you and I could go to a live taping of Kill Tony in Austin, Texas.
9: Oh, really?
1: Oh, a date that you're paying for.
6: Right. I am a big fan of Kill Tony, and I know you are too. Actually, I'm not.
5: you're not?
6: I mean, I enjoy, some of the clips are funny, but to sit down for 3 hours, it gets old real fast.
5: Really? Oh, okay. I thought you'd be a big fan of that. I would have guessed that.
6: Tony Hinchcliffe is a big fan of myself, but his show, for 3 hours, it's just too much.
9: He's a fan of me.
8: Yeah, he's your fan. Yeah, don't get it twisted.
6: I appreciate that he is a fan, and he shouted me out on Joe Rogan's podcast, but again, his show is not for me.
1: You know what? Way to keep it real, Seabass.
6: Thank you. I saw, how about this, Bort? I saw Tony, he hosted the roast of wrestling 2 years ago at WrestleMania, and he's very good at that. Like his roast jokes, he's great at.
5: Yeah.
6: His latest stand-up special, not so much.
5: Wow.
6: She says,
5: the favorite does not go both ways.
1: I know.
6: He would appreciate my reality.
1: Yeah, I respect that.
5: The river of compliments only flows one direction.
9: Yeah, come on.
6: Seabass can rest easy knowing that I have no intention of trying to hook up with him.
1: Aww.
9: Yeah, rest easy.
7: Yeah, don't worry, no sex. Yeah.
6: But we could go get front row tickets. He could go record out in and around Austin.
5: He could after paying for the whole thing?
1: That's nice.
6: That's from Ashley.
7: How generous of you.
5: You're not going to put out and you'll let him do what he wants?
7: That's wild. Are you Santa?
9: Yeah.
6: And I get to pay for you to do all kinds of stuff.
5: Yeah. Yeah. That's nice.
7: She's so cool.
6: Yeah. I would have never thought of that.
5: What an offer.
6: Uh-huh. Take a girl platonically to go see Kill Tony and spend a lot of money on her?
9: Yeah. Wow. Are you married to her or something?
6: Okay. But again, I like the variety of these.
7: Well, and by the way, you can buy me dinner too.
5: I would love to see what Shark Tank gets for pitches.
7: Oh, yeah.
5: Right?
6: I may have this audio, but. Oh. Unfortunately, Shark Tank doesn't really do the funny ones like American Idol used to do with like just the bad ones.
7: Oh, yeah.
6: But I've been trying to find the public auditions because I found a dude who made anti-theft CDs. Mm-hmm. He was later, after my interview featured on Tosh.0, he would record himself as a man saying like, "Hey, who's there?"
9: Oh, like, yeah.
1: Fake barking dog.
6: So if you're, let's say you're a single woman and you're leaving the house, and you just want to piss off your neighbors.
7: Right. Sure.
6: Uh-huh. Dogs barking, men yelling, guns clacking.
7: Nice.
8: It's like
7: the
8: Home Alone.
6: Right. Yeah. Yeah.
5: Totally. And they're on compact discs.
6: Yes.
5: Oh, yeah. Hit play. Hurry up. Who's there?
6: That's the idea.
5: Wow.
6: Okay. Another one. Seabass is $16,000 Shark Tank submission. For $16,000, you could produce my science fiction comedy feature film I've already written called Nerds with Laser Guns.
1: What? Oh, hell yeah.
5: Nice.
6: I was going to try to crowdfund this for $20,000, but you can give me $16,000 and I'll put up the other $4,000. I've already written the script. Premise is, supervillains have taken over the world and conventional weapons can't hurt them, so a group of scientists develop a weapon that can kill the supervillains.
1: Uh-huh.
6: And then we go about doing that.
9: Okay.
5: What are you laughing at, Bort?
2: It's just so basic. It's so dumb.
6: How dare you? She says it's like, Howard, sorry. It's like Curb Your Enthusiasm meets Always Sunny, but with scientists, engineers, and villains.
7: That one to me is like one of the good ones. I think that sounds like
5: it sounds like something that Greg would have on his video.
7: No, not something that I would watch. It sounds like something Seabass would get involved with because you're going to be surrounded by weirdos and
9: Right.
1: This could be more of like a Windy City Heat.
7: And you know the script would be terrible.
6: This sounds like the movie I shot 2 years ago.
9: I know.
7: This sounds like something you'd be involved in.
5: Speaking of which, not to derail the segment, are we ever going to see that movie?
6: Okay, good news. That you go to wildwesternmovie.com if you want. They have
5: wildwesternmovie.com.
6: And you can see, actually, I'm on the front page there in my white duster. They have finished it. They did an initial screening at the place where we shot it in Nowheresville, Ohio. Supposedly, they're going to start touring this thing. We may be able to do interviews with some of the people.
5: Ooh. Wow.
6: But we're 2+ years, but it has been done from what I heard.
1: And that website doesn't work.
5: Yeah. Even you have
6: the Wild Western Movie. Try that one.
5: The
6: Wild Western Movie.
5: WildWesternMovie.com.
9: I don't know how to spell the.
7: Oh, there it is. Yeah.
1: Right. Oh, here
7: Wait,
1: we
7: so
1: go.
7: That's you with the slingshot?
6: Right.
1: Oh, fun. Yeah. Look at that.
6: Okay, so I'll put that at the science fiction. Now, and I, of course, will insist upon, I don't want a real role because that takes weeks to do, but a good cameo.
9: It already has merch, the movie.
5: All right, now, do we want to at some point narrow these down? Like, do we close the submissions now?
6: I'd say let's at the end of today, if you're just hearing about this for the first time, you better get those in today.
5: Okay.
6: That's it.
5: All right. So the end of the day will be the end of submissions. And then at that point, what?
6: At that point, as a shark, I could just say no. I could just say nah, dog, to anything. But I'll go through and maybe like using what Greg said, what you guys have said.
5: Okay.
6: Get the two or three favorites and then decide, do I want to put my hard-earned money behind these people?
5: Now, if there's nothing that really kind of meets your criteria, but that money just goes then back into your account, like we were trying to tell you to do in the first place.
1: Yeah. For a rainy day.
7: I mean, it's his money anyway.
5: Right? Yeah, yes. Exactly.
9: I mean, I have ideas.
6: Okay. I'll listen to that. I'll hear that.
5: Okay.
6: And let me just say this. Women, you are dropping the ball so hard. No one's asked for a boob job. It would be so easy.
9: Yeah.
6: I probably would have just said yes, idiots. Yeah. By the way, that's classic throwback 90s, early 2000s radio. Where they'd have some plastic surgeon come in and they'd poor five.
5: It could have been the breast summer ever. You know?
1: Seabass, you won't find...
5: Seabass's breast summer ever.
1: Yeah, mm-hmm. Maybe you get on that nose job for Morgan if you don't find any...
5: Oh.
6: How does that benefit me?
1: How do the boobs benefit you?
6: I get to look at them.
1: Okay.
8: Yeah. You do? Oh, I didn't realize there was conditions.
5: Uh-huh. Yeah, you want to see the results of your work.
1: Yeah, you get to squeeze them.
6: Every girl I've ever known who's gotten a boob job, including our friend Julianne...
5: That is true.
6: ...loves showing them off.
5: Yeah, that is absolutely true. Uh-huh. All right, 877-44-WOODY. Send us a text over to 22987. We have some more Woody Show for you next. 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
13: All right. As news is breaking about my presidential bid for 2028, I want to assure you I will not be that busy running. 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I can't say who. 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They wouldn't happen to be President Trump or Vice President Vance or Secretary of State Rubio, because that would be divulging, you know, state secrets or something. 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
23: 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There's a high of 84 today and a low of 67.
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1: Yep.
0: We are The Woody Show, of course. Thank you for being here. I mean, not everybody is psyched that we are here.
2: Yeah.
0: We got somebody on the... We said you can always reach out to us through the Point mobile app.
1: Yeah.
0: And somebody... Where the hell is it? No, it wasn't Krista. Oh, no, it was Christopher.
1: Oh, okay. All right.
0: It says, get the F off of The Point.
2: Okay.
1: Oh, no.
2: See ya.
0: Yeah, no one cares about some show only middle-aged people can remember. What are you talking about? I guess because, like, you know, I've been on The Point a few different times.
1: Maybe that's it.
0: And so, like, you know, I'm not really sure, but hey, shout out to Christopher.
3: All right.
0: Christopher G. Christopher, by the way, spells with a K. Christopher with a K. And then Christopher G, shout out.
3: Well, cool. Sick burn, dude.
0: Dude, so burned.
2: We're trying to figure out the burn.
0: Plenty of ways to be a part of the show. You can hit us up, 877-44-WOODY. Send us a text over to 22987. Or like Christopher with a K, you can hit us up through the Point mobile app. And let us know whatever you've got. All right, time to check in. Woody Show Newsroom. Tony the Whipping Boy's here.
2: Yep.
0: What's happening with the St. Louis sports?
4: Hey, Woody Show. So last night at Busch Stadium, the Cardinals looking to redeem themselves from that 13-1 disaster that happened the night before. But the Orioles, they had different plans. They scored 7 runs in the first 2 innings. Nolan Gorman did get his first home run back from the minors. And just as I'm about ready to tap out and watch anything else.
5: Church slaps one down the left field line. Tailing away for Beavers. He can't make the catch. Scores. Walker will score. Church into second. 1-run game.
4: Cards explode for 6 runs, tying the game in the 5th inning. Now I'm back in. I gotta see how this one ends. Unfortunately, not well for the Cardinals. Orioles get back 1 in the 9th, and that's all she wrote, handing the Cardinals their 5th straight loss, 8-7. They're trying to salvage at least 1 game right now over at Busch. I'm not gonna spoil anything, so don't worry. But I'm thinking slump buster this weekend. Pittsburgh Pirates in town. First pitch tomorrow night, 7:15, and this is some scary stuff. Blues prospect Matthew Mitch, he's a 21-year-old defenseman, collapsed during an outdoor workout in what paramedics are calling a heat-related illness. Now, this happened on August 20th, and as of yesterday, he was still in the hospital, so hopefully it's not something much more worse. And finally, the NFL has announced that they're canceling the Pro Bowl.
0: Bummer.
4: I knew that was still a thing. I knew they did that flag football thing, but who's watching that? What a bore fest. It's probably for the best. Am I wrong? Let me know by hitting that Point mobile app or 1057thepoint.com. I'm Tony, and that's your sports.
0: All right, Tony the Whipping Boy, everybody. All right, it is The Woody Show, Marilyn Manson, Sweet Dreams, 105.7 The Point.

0: funny, man. We sit around and we talk about different ideas and things we can do on the show. Man, listeners would love this. Mm-hmm. You know, it's going to go over huge.
1: And we do it, and it's fine. You know.
2: Yeah.
0: Then there's other things where I would call them not throwaway conversations, but just a little one-off kind of tangents. And, man, did we get a lot of feedback when I told everybody how Gina Grad says that Burger King is white trash.
3: Yeah, sucks.
2: Yeah, a lot of passion.
3: I've had a couple bad experiences there.
0: It was just, the feedback.
3: Yeah, people are passionate.
4: I'll say, Gina was spot on about one thing. Those chicken sandwiches, very greasy, and I'll tell you why. Because I think they dip them straight in the oil to make sure they're hot.
3: Like from frozen?
4: But I think before they serve them to you as well.
3: Oh, yeah.
2: Like give
3: damn.
2: It a second little fry.
4: Right, because every time I've gotten one, it's just straight fryer grease
3: it's
4: coming
3: wet.
4: Off that thing.
3: Really?
2: Yeah, and I think where she fumbled, it kind of came off as she said that overall Burger King is greasy, which is
4: right.
3: Yeah. No, the chicken.
0: Yeah. Well, she said it's trashy. That's where it started. Saying that it's trashy.
3: The quality.
0: And I did
3: not
0: say
3: there.
0: You weren't in the room for the conversation, Seabass. I said I am willing to try Arby's steak nuggets.
2: Yeah,
4: I'm willing to feed them to you.
0: Yeah, but I feel like those are things we have to get at the Arby's.
4: Yes,
0: I don't think like we order them
3: later.
0: And then bring them in the next day and then try to like use the illegal office oven to
4: they'd be
3: like
4: dry
3: rubber.
4: Yeah.
0: To reheat.
4: I had them a couple years ago when they were first out, and them joints was good.
0: Yeah. All right. Well, here was from the After Hours voicemail.
5: Hey, I heard y'all talking about Burger King. I can vouch. I had one of my first jobs as a teen way back in the day is at a Burger King, and Gina is correct. That is the nastiest, greasiest, most slimiest ass. Woo! I really would not subject your arteries to that. If you really, really have to do fast food, which I do not recommend, definitely not. Okay. Just don't do it. Bye.
0: Oh, wait, you work there.
3: Straight from the source.
0: You know what I mean?
2: Many years ago.
4: Although she also said
2: that I don't eat fast food.
4: Yeah, so yeah.
2: This is somebody I don't want to hear from.
3: Exactly. Yeah, but they literally went there.
6: Yeah. Disqualified.
2: Yeah.
0: Yeah. All right. Another one. After Hours voicemail, 877-44-WOODY.
7: All right. So when he was talking about Burger King and how he loves it, every time he goes, he's like, oh, yeah, Burger King, I love this place. I 100% agree. And, you know, Gina was saying it's kind of white trash. And you know what? I don't disagree with that either. I think it is a little bit of... got like a white trash vibe in there. It's like Burger King. Have you ever been like sitting down in a Burger King? It kind of just everything looks old. It's got like that layer of grease kind of on it. So Burger King, way underrated, and yes, a little bit white trash. So all right. Bye.
0: All right.
3: Everybody's right.
0: So, again, one of those things that I thought it was just kind of be a fleeting thing. Oh, wow. I never really thought of Burger King as white trash. I never thought of them as greasy. Yeah. And then we'd move on to whatever else we had planned. But, man, the text was blowing up.
3: Yes, it was.
0: After Hours voicemails were popping.
2: Because so many lies were said. That's why.
3: Well, you know,
4: defamation, yeah.
3: Somebody said something interesting on the text. They said that the CEO has put, like, extra energy and work into the Whopper specifically out of all the food items. So when people are like, whatever, you're insane. The Whopper's great. I didn't have the Whopper. Is the Whopper the one thing that, like... is head and tails above everything else?
0: You had the Whopper Jr., you said.
3: I had the Whopper Jr. and a chicken sandwich.
0: Yeah. Well, what did you think of the Whopper Jr.?
3: Really? I don't know. The burger patty itself was just, it was, the whole thing was underwhelming. And like Sammy said, because she just had Burger King.
8: Hell yeah.
3: 20 years ago, right?
0: That's another person.
3: Yeah, kind of soggy.
0: When it comes to fast food, you don't talk to her.
3: Right, no. But what she remembers about it is
8: it's just kind of a sad burger.
3: It was sad.
0: She's not a fast food person.
8: No, but that was back when I ate fast food and I barely had Burger King. We never
2: not
8: really
2: relevant
8: had it.
2: In this conversation.
3: Nobody's vote counts unless
0: if I need to take on Trader Joe's, she's my person.
4: Yeah, thank you.
2: 100%. No, it's not, you know, we're looking for homers. We're just looking for people that...
0: objective
3: that worked there or they remember the last
2: that worked
3: time
2: there
3: they
2: a long
3: it.
2: Time ago as they said in the voicemail
4: and don't recommend fast food in general
2: again somebody I want to hear from just somebody that eats fast food on the regular that can give an honest opinion.
0: 877-44-WOODY. 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
0: Woody, Greg, Menace, Gina Grad.
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0: 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Baby Metal tickets next hour. Baby Metal, Hailstorm, Monday, September 21st. At the amphitheaters where that show's happening. Win those tickets here in the 5 o'clock hour. A couple stories to cover with you. So Lake St. Louis is officially getting a Costco.
2: Nice.
0: So near 64 in Lake St. Louis Boulevard. So a 200,000 square foot location.
2: Jeez. Love that.
0: So about 24 different gas pumps. And, of course, that $1.50 hot dog. Yep, on the way, but they're working on construction now. And then Gina, Steve's Hot Dogs. So Steve Ewing over at Steve's Dogs, honoring Dolly Parton this weekend.
2: Aww,
0: so Steve, huge Dolly fan. So Saturday and Sunday, they're serving the Dolly Dog.
2: What's that?
0: Topped with Tennessee sausage gravy.
2: Yep.
0: Bacon crumbles,
2: yes.
0: And a maple bourbon drizzle.
2: Oh my
3: God.
0: And that'll be available at both Steve's locations. $2 from every Dolly Dog goes to the St. Louis County Library. So, you know, that whole library and books thing with Dolly Parton, very important.
2: Library.
0: So her support, what was it? Yeah, Imagination Library, right. And so Dolly gets a tribute, helps kids read, and it comes, you know, covered with sausage gravy. So
2: I love it.
0: Everybody wins, you know?
2: Yep.
0: It is The Woody Show, Collective Soul. This is December. It's 105.7 The Point. Everything on.

0: Welcome back. Greg, do you have your journal?
1: I sure do.
0: All right.
2: Sweet.
0: So, you know, Greg was journaling when he was watching, back in the day, he was watching Brady Bunch episodes, and he was keeping track, meticulous notes.
1: Bizarre.
0: And he keeps notes for the show, as we, you know, heard with the, you know, the different things. Like, oh, 12 years ago on this day, we were talking about X, Y, Z. Like, he's a really good note taker. Well, he journaled when he spent a semester abroad.
1: Correct. At Cambridge.
0: At Cambridge.
2: Ooh.
0: Yeah, and so he's got this journal. We read once from the journal.
1: I was going through my office, and I found it. I forgot it existed.
0: Yeah. And it's so Greg.
1: It really is, and I have not changed, to be honest. I haven't changed.
0: I mean, I just remember that first round when you were reading, I'm like, wow, Greg is the same person.
2: Yeah.
0: Well, now, at that time, well, what has changed? At that time, you were still closeted.
1: Yes, I was. Mm-hmm.
0: So, you know, he hadn't come out to be his true self yet.
2: Yeah.
0: But all the other parts of his personality, everything
1: identical,
0: else was
1: identical.
0: Already established and in there.
1: Yeah. Right. At last check, I was making my way to Cambridge. I had stopped in London, made a couple stops on the way. So now we're at July 6, 1992. I've arrived at Cambridge.
3: Oh, yes.
0: And Greg told me, he goes, dude, it's about to get good.
1: Yeah, I mean, because it's just so snobby and dumb. So 11:08 a.m.

0: spoiled. These rooms and halls are so old, probably 100 years. The floors are dirty. The curtains, prehistoric. The bed, ugly. Everything is pretty gross. Okay, very gross. But I unpacked and I tried to make it homey, but didn't really succeed. A guy moved in next door, but he wasn't too social. He was having problems with his key and left his bags in the dark brick hallway. He asked if I would keep an eye out for them, and he ran off. Literally. I guess introductions come later? I'm going to go meet the resident tutor and then try to find a market. I'm starting to feel lonely.
1: You know, it's, so when Greg makes these notes, like mine would have been like, dude, this guy was messing around, couldn't find his keys, left all his crap in the hallway. Oh, left his bags in the dark brick hallway.
2: He's like a writer, like, you know, and like a legit writer.
1: Like Greg is the best when it comes to describing and really kind of like setting that scene.
0: Yeah. Okay.
1: Yeah. All right. You ready for the next one?
0: I have one. This is so fast forward 2 days.
1: Okay.
0: And I've met a handful of people.
1: Okay.
0: And there was a core four of us, these two girls, Kim and Cammy, and a guy named Dell, which was the neighbor. So by this point, a couple days later, we've all been hanging out. And now we're out.
1: Not
0: and
1: so lonely.
0: Socializing. Not so
3: and this
0: lonely.
3: This is the guy who can't get in his room.
0: Dealt. Okay. Turned out to be a nice dude.
1: All right. Next from Greg's journal entry abroad.
0: Last night I went to the mill with Dell, Cammy, and Kim. Both Cammy and Kim are from Southern California. We met them yesterday morning at breakfast. They're both so very funny.
1: Who says that?
0: At dinner, I learned in
1: so
0: English.
1: So very funny.
0: At English class, I learned that you don't say so adjective, you say so very. Because a so needs a that.
3: Okay.
1: All right.
0: At dinner, the four of us sat at a table with Henry, and we were laughing so hard it hurt. But we made a complete scene. Here's what happened. Kim told us about a cheap place to eat, even though it had a cheesy name. Now, we tried to define cheesy to Henry, who doesn't speak English too well, but quite well nonetheless.
3: So which is it?
0: Anyway, the name of the place to eat was Woolworth's.
2: What?
0: And those of us from the States almost choked. We thought it was hilarious. And then we had to define Woolworth's to Henry and explain its notoriety. Kim spoke slowly and loudly. It's a place where poor people shop.
1: Whoa.
0: And then we just about fell over, not only because of Kim's description, but because of her way of talking. She spoke to Henry as if he was 5 years old. After dinner, we went to a deathly boring lecture on the University of Cambridge. Cammy and I laughed the whole time since we made fun of the snob giving the talk. Afterward, we went to the mill for some drinks, and we stood outside in the drizzle with the rest of the hundreds of people. Some bum started yelling at us. That was last night, but today's been mellow yellow.
1: Wow, that's a sign of the times.
0: After class, I went to town for lunch, and then I bought some postcards to write, which I did as soon as I got back to Harvey Court, where we're on the fourth floor, by the way. Even though it's old and dirty, it's starting to grow on me. If I can afford it, I need to get a haircut.
1: See,
0: end with these random ass thoughts.
1: How everything about Greg was already in there. Like now, if he was like a little cold, he'd say he was chills or Wilsers.
3: Yeah.
1: Right? But like everything, like mellow yellow.
3: mellow yellow.
0: I have never
3: They're
0: uttered
3: so
0: these words.
3: Very funny.
1: I do remember that being a thing that people would say.
2: Yeah, mellow yellow.
0: Today's been mellow yellow.
2: Uh-huh. I don't know.
0: How dumb.
1: Yeah. Do they still sell mellow yellow?
2: I don't think so.
0: Probably not.
1: Really?
0: Probably not.
2: It might be coming back because Days of Thunder 2 is coming out.
1: Mellow.
2: And there were a sponsor.
3: Highly caffeinated.
1: Yeah. Is it still available?
3: Still exists. Is available at Coca-Cola Freestyle Machines.
2: Oh, yeah.
1: You're
2: right. I have seen those at the Freestyle Shopping. Machines.
1: Yeah. It says I can still buy it.
0: Really?
3: They look. Yeah. The cans look very different now.
1: Yeah. It looks like. That's what it looks like now.
3: It looks
1: now,
3: like
1: Greg.
3: An
1: look
3: energy drink.
0: Oh, wow. It's all modern. It's all modern.
1: Well, here's one in the 12-pack.
0: Ooh, how much?
1: It must not be, like, widely available because it's, like, 10 or 20 bucks.
3: Damn.
0: Okay.
1: Yeah, I haven't seen that. That's one of those, like, you forget about until somebody brings it up.
3: Yeah, I never would have thought about Mellow Yellow again in my life.
1: Yeah.
0: Can I give you just one sentence follow-up?
2: Yes, yes,
1: sure, please.
0: So stupid.
1: All right, here we go.
0: Because I forgot this existed. I'm so embarrassed with myself. Today, or rather about an hour and a half ago, I broke down and I got that haircut.
2: Broke down.
1: Wow.
0: I was planning to not cut it until I got back to the States,

0: screwed up outlets and intermittent showers. I simply had to.
1: Congratulations on that haircut.
0: I know you wanted to know.
1: You got it.
2: All right, well,
1: thank you. Another riveting round of Greg and his Lost and Found journal.
0: Riveting is
1: from
0: the
1: his
0: right
1: semester
0: word.
1: Abroad as a young man college.
0: Yep. Oh, my God.
3: Young right. stud.
1: We're going to take a quick break. More Woody Show is next. Hang on.
3: Smells like B-hole.
1: Smells like B-hole.
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1: 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What's good, everybody?
24: Yeah.
1: Thank you for being here, giving us some of your time today. We are The Woody Show. Woody, Greg, hey. Menace, Gina Grant.
25: Mm-hmm. Yeah.
1: Phones, 877-44-WOODY. Text, check in, would you please? Over to 22987. So a bunch of pediatricians all got together, and they came up with this whole list of stuff that they want parents to know. Okay, the biggest health lies they think parents should know. Now, what they want all the parents to know is that iron deficiency is a global issue. And they said, this is kind of interesting. If everyone got enough iron, we could raise the global IQ by 10 points.
25: Really?
1: Oh, wow. I hear people talking about iron all the time. I don't understand.
26: I don't
1: like,
26: get it.
1: What does it do?
24: Am I supposed to be eating metal?
25: Like, yeah.
1: But especially for kids, it has to do with proper brain development.
25: Okay. I take iron pills every day.
1: A couple other things. There's little to no nutritional benefit to juice because people go, you can't
25: sugar.
1: Have that. Here, you can have a juice.
25: Yeah, sugar.
1: Yeah, all that kind of stuff. Anything below 100.4 degrees is not a fever.
25: What?
1: It's got to be over 100.4. It says it doesn't matter what you usually run or if you have a low body temperature. 100.4 on the thermometer. Anything above that, fever. Anything
25: that
1: below
25: makes
1: that,
25: sense.
1: Don't worry about it.
24: All right. Wow.
1: The internet and WebMD should be avoided at all costs. We knew that.
26: Right.
1: Let's see. Don't skip yearly checkups where they screen for diabetes. Because is fatal in kids if it's untreated.
25: Yeah.
1: And the way that everybody's eating and drinking
25: kids
1: stuff.
25: Kids be getting fatter. Yep.
1: Vaccines do save lives. One of the most significant things that have helped reduce death, disease, and health costs, as well as an increase in lifespan. Vaccines do not cause autism.
25: Allegedly.
1: There's no allegedly. That's so stupid.
25: Yeah, I don't get that.
1: And then screen time, obviously, a bad thing. And they also say if you suspect your child has autism, ADHD, or some other kind of learning disability or mental illness, get that tested because if they do have it, you can get them the help and the support they need, and they'll be much better off as they're getting those building blocks going.
0: Yeah, right away. Yeah.
1: Some interesting stuff in there, man.
0: Yeah, good to know.
1: Yeah, just because it's 99 does not mean it's a fever.
24: I thought like at 100 you got a fever.
25: Well, nope. Full disclosure, when you first said that, I thought you said 104. I was like, damn, that's
1: 104.
25: High. 104. That's right. Yeah, really?
1: You should probably just go directly to the hospital.
24: No, I thought that's what you said too.
25: That's what I was like, jeez.
1: 877-44-WOODY. 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
1: Oh, it's so cute. I need it. I gotta have it.
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3: And it's another hour of The Woody Show. Insensitivity training for a politically correct world. Woody, Greg, Menace, Gina Grad. Seabass is here. And he's got the week in audio.
4: And the Dolly Parton tributes have been nice, but really the final word has not been said until you get the tribute from the man who matters the most, Vin Diesel.
3: Vin!
4: Thanks.
3: I was waiting.
5: Who I thought you were going to say.
3: Yeah.
4: Tyler hooked me up on this one. So on his Instagram, I have no idea that Vin knew met Dolly Parton whatsoever. He released this cover.
6: If I should stay.
3: Are you trolling them?
4: I looked three. Is this a joke? Is it AI? Wait.
3: So you're not responsible for this.
4: This is not a big stuff. Go to Vin Diesel's, where he has 105 million followers. Go to his Instagram right now.
6: Be in your way. So I'll go, but I know.
4: I mean, he knows the words.
6: I will think of you each step of the way.
5: Bring it home, Ben.
6: And I...
3: Wow. Chills.
5: Chillsers.
3: Chills or Wilsers. Check out Vin Diesel.
7: Is it just a close-up of his face?
4: It's
5: just a picture of Dolly.
4: It's just Dolly. I'll give him credit on that. Okay. He didn't make it all about himself.
3: I thought for sure it was like another one of the Seabass specials.
5: Yeah.
3: Well, because we had your tributes on the...
5: That was

0: not beans, not seeds. They're probably triple D.
1: True.
2: By the way, I hate to be a spoiler, but you might have heard how Dolly Parton recorded a song that's not going to be open for 20 years in a time capsule. That's actually it right there. Sorry, guys.
3: So we're so exclusive.
4: I'm looking at some of the
3: heard it here first.
4: I'm looking at some of the comments on Vin's page.
2: I expected them to all be trolling, but either he's either editing them. Because they're cool. They're like, number one, I can't believe this account is free. But a lot of them is like, you nailed it, King. Thank you, heart. Oh, she was a bright light in the world. It's a lot of like.
4: Well, somebody did get 1,580 likes for saying this cover is what killed her.
3: Yay! This Week in Audio.
2: Okay, skip over number, go to number two. Number two, and this is the Woody Show original game, Who Dis?
3: All right, who is
2: who's
3: this?
2: Singing this?
3: All right. Call my name, it's like a
2: go ahead, throw your guesses in. Not Vin Diesel, by the way.
4: Sounds like an accent.
2: It does.
5: Sounds like what?
2: Sounds like the deep voice.
3: Well, how are we supposed to guess on this? It's just like all electronic, yeah?
2: Well, there's people singing.
6: I've heard this many times, but I don't know who sings it.
4: It could be anybody.
2: Metis is on the right track here.
6: Yeah,
2: you've heard this many times because this is this is a charting, like as you call it, cover or whatever, remix.
6: Yeah,
2: And it's getting off the charts because that's all AI.
6: Yeah,
2: And I think it's especially Australia has their pie kicking this off the charts because this has been in clubs. You go to any gay bar in Australia, I guarantee you hear this.
6: That's why I heard it.
5: Of course.
2: And to me, this is what I would hear in a gay bar.
3: Yeah. I mean, it sounds 100%. Like everything else.
5: Yeah. It does.
3: You know?
2: Yeah. But because...
4: Indistinguishable.
2: But now, with AI, just behind the scenes a little bit, you can't tell AI to sing copyrighted lyrics. But what you can do is you can use voice simulators. And I've used this before 1,000 times. Yeah. I'm sure that's what this DJ did. But this is the old Matrix question. Do you care that that's AI?
6: No. It's
2: catchy.
5: It was really good.
6: Other songs on the charts that people just recently found out was AI.
2: Right. So now you're...
6: And they're like, did you like the song or not? And everyone's like, and they're still playing it.
2: Yeah. Still tastes
3: there's
2: like
3: a woman,
2: steak
3: she's
2: to
3: like
2: me.
3: A tarot card reader, or she has Reiki and all these other things. And all of a sudden, like they found out that she is the woman behind... one of these club tracks that's super huge right now.
4: What?
3: Like, it was the identity, it was, you know, credited to whatever the name was. And people started digging, who is this person? Who is it? And it all traced back to this woman who's like a tarot card reader. Like I said, she does Reiki. She does these videos. And in her videos, she uses a lot of AI. So they're just like, she figured out how to make songs using the AI.
2: Sorry, gays, but club tracks, they're super formulaic, super easy to make. You get whatever kind of voice in the background to repeat. In this case, rip off Madonna.
5: You can drink and dance to him.
2: Yeah, exactly. Yeah.
3: All right. This Week in Audio.
2: Bam Margera, he was not in the new Dead Jackass movie with fresh material. He's now a kick streamer because that's where you go.
6: Yeah.
4: Sure.
2: And he was addressing the questions he always gets. Hey, what are you going to bring back? You know, Viva La Bam or all these other stuff. And I think Bam Margera had a very honest and straightforward answer.
7: Viva La Bam was very fun. It ran its course, but I mean, that's that. I wouldn't want it to return. I don't even speak to some of the people. Ryan Dunn's dead. When you're like 20, it's funny to drive your Hummer off a cliff, paint your parents' kitchen blue, and beat your dad up when he's taking his shit. But doing that at the age of 46, people would think Bam belongs in a mental institution.
3: He's not wrong. Yeah. Sounds crazy.
2: Yeah.
3: His voice sounds crazy.
5: Got that old man.
3: Yeah.
2: Tom Green
5: voice.
2: Painting his parents' car with lesbians on it. Isn't funny when he's 50.
6: Yeah. Yeah.
2: It's funny when he's 22.
3: All right. 877-44-WOODY. Text over to 22987. 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
1: Hey. Yeah.
0: Home stretch of this Thursday afternoon. Enough stuff coming up to make it go by nice and quick. We got some good music, got some good stuff to talk about. Yeah, we'll have the week in audio. That will continue here in a second. 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
2: Okay.
0: Discussing Oreo Gate, which was a big thing. Basically, it was a mom blog.
2: Yeah.
0: And like this one mom was asking the other moms not to send Oreos with their kids to school because she doesn't want her kid eating Oreos.
2: Okay. Yeah.
0: How this made like basically national news, I have no idea. It's a mommy blog gone wild.
2: Who cares?
0: Exactly right. Thank you.
2: Yeah.
0: I thought I was the only one. I was like, yeah, maybe I'm just being a little bitch about it.
2: You're right on.
0: Yeah, anyway, Riz Show, Full Show Podcast, a lot covered this morning. Get caught up, 1057thepoint.com. This is Noah Kahan, who I'd never heard of until about 6 months ago, and he's out there touring and selling out stadiums. It's insane.
3: Mm-hmm. Huge.
0: This is Doors. It's 1057 The Point. I grew up.

0: CBS, before we jump back in, Week in Audio with you, I wanted Bort to share a story that he just shared with me. So, yeah, you know, Bort is a huge Transformers guy.
1: Right.
2: Massive.
0: And the guy who did the voice of Optimus Prime, Peter Cullen.
3: Oh, that cool voice.
0: Yeah, he has passed away. And, I mean, we had Dolly, Gina crushed, right? And then, you know, when it comes to something near and dear to you, did a wellness check on Bort. He goes, actually, I have, you know, a really cool story because you worked with him for a minute, right?
2: Yeah, I worked with him for 3 years. So I worked at a recording studio that was his home studio. So he came in and did video games there. He did his demo reels. Like, I worked on a bunch of stuff for him. And this was around the time of after the first Michael Bay Transformers movie, but before the second one. And he would even come to me and go, hey, Brett, do you think the Transformers fans would be mad if I held out for more money on the second movie? And I'm like, well, how much did you get paid? He's like, $20,000. I went, you're beloved. They will rally behind you to get a little bit more money than
0: that's
2: that, sir.
0: $20,000.
2: $20,000 for the first one, man.
0: That's surprising.
2: He got $250,000, I think, for the second one.
0: I mean, dude's got such a cool voice.
2: Right?
3: Yeah. Cool. Yeah.
2: And so I worked with him for 3 years. He was a friend, man. He was such a sweet. He was a 5-foot-tall, big-hearted cowboy. He would come in with 10-gallon hat on, all this stuff, man. He was just a sweetheart. So I hadn't seen him in years. And I get this random call on my phone. I pick it up. I'm like, hello? And I hear, oh, crap. He picked up. Brett, this is Peter Cullen. I'm trying to leave you a voicemail for your birthday. Please hang up. And don't pick up so I can leave you the voicemail.
1: That's hilarious.
2: And I went, okay, Peter, thanks, man. Appreciate you.
0: Yeah, you guys want to hear the voicemail?
1: Yeah.
2: There is a voicemail.
0: So nice. All right, so this is the voicemail that Peter Cullen, so Brett hangs up, and then Peter Cullen calls back and leaves this.
4: Brett, this is Optimus Prime. Job well done. Now, roll out.
0: And that was it.
2: That was it.
3: Okay, Bort, that is like really awesome. Not that I know anything about Transformers, but that I know that voice.
0: Yeah,
3: that is so cool.
2: Was such a genuine, wonderful human being, man. He was so be missed.
4: This is Optimus Prime. Job well done. Now roll out.
0: Yeah,
1: that's
0: awesome. So cool,
1: awesome.
0: Man.
2: Dude,
1: roll out,
2: man. Again, iconic voice, not just for Optimus Prime, but he did Eeyore. He did so many voices in the 80s and 90s. Like,
0: damn.
2: So many. He was beloved by so many.
0: I watched a video about him and his career and different things that he's done. It really seemed like a really cool guy.
5: Yeah.
0: Yeah, so rest in peace, Peter
3: that
0: Cullen.
3: That is great.
2: Thanks,
3: boy.
2: Guys.
0: This Week in Audio, Seabass, what else you got?
6: This is from Menace and Greg Gorey.
3: Okay.
6: Frank Somerville.
3: Yes. Oh my God! Yes,
6: told you.
3: Legendary.
0: Why
3: San
0: do I know that name?
3: Dude. Newscaster.
0: Oh, okay.
6: Yeah, KUTV or KTV, whatever the KTV, hell it was.
5: Yeah.
6: Well, he's on a kick on his social media, Instagram.
3: Yeah, he had quite a fall from grace.
6: Here he is telling us about a little bit about that fall from grace.
7: So when I was at Channel 2, I was making a lot of money, but I was spending a lot of it on coke and alcohol. I think back then a gram of coke was maybe 100 or 120, something like that. Anyhow, my wife and I decided that I would only have an Amex card and she'd give me $20 in cash a day. That way I couldn't buy coke, theoretically. So what I do, for example, is with my dealer, I'd say, can I go buy you groceries? And I paid him that way.
6: Ah.
7: That's the kind of you do.
0: Wow.
7: But thank God I'm 20 months clean in two days. So stay strong. Don't let your dreams die in comfort zones, and have a kick-ass day, because I sure as hell am.
1: Oh, all right.
5: Wow.
3: Frank, man.
1: I love how creative addicts are.
0: All right, so I think that's another, that's a place where you can count in months, and it's appropriate.
1: Yes.
0: Like
1: how long
0: people,
1: you've been sober.
0: Yeah. Like, so your kid, 0 to 24 months. Then at that point, you got to say they're 2.
1: Yep.
0: Don't say they're 26 months.
3: Yeah.
1: Oh, I thought you were even against past a year.
0: Overall, give it the 12. Like, once you're a year old, anything under a year, but then you have to quantify it somehow. Yeah, 7 months, 8 months, whatever.
3: Yeah.
1: Right.
0: A year, you could say, oh, he's 1 year old.
1: But
0: you
1: over
0: know?
1: 24 months, we're starting to
0: but
1: do
0: yeah.
1: math.
0: But when you're talking about, like, cocaine and how long you've been able to stay. I'll give you that. That's another appropriate, we're all.
1: Yeah.
5: So just imagine.
0: I'll allow it, right, Greg?
3: Yeah, I know. Yeah.
5: So just imagine your favorite newscaster that you just watch every day who just looks like, you know, some straight lady. Guy, he gets fired one day, and then this is all of his social media.
6: So, yeah, and by the way, that's all of his social media. There's a lot of shirtless selfies.
1: I know. Right now.
6: I'm passing one around. He's got like a Krav Maga phone case.
5: Hell yeah, all Frank.
6: And his next video talks about why he is doing all this.
7: I don't want to sound arrogant or cocky or overconfident, but I was telling someone today that this recovery thing is easy.
6: Oh, okay.
7: It's not difficult for me. It's easy.
6: Yeah, stupid.
7: Because I'm loving living life. I'm loving that I go to the gym 6 days a week and I've transformed my body.
6: Exactly.
7: I love that at 68, I can wear a compression shirt and feel like I look pretty badass.
6: Sure do.
3: Go so, Frank. I look pretty badass.
1: There's something in the addict community called the pink cloud, and that sounds like something he might be in right now.
6: So it's basically transference of his addiction behavior onto something else?
1: Yeah, and like I've never felt better, but then the high kind of wears off.
6: Right, exactly. But when you get into CrossFit or Krav Maga, you tell everybody about it. And that's all
3: for
6: he's
3: right
6: doing.
3: Now, good for him.
1: Yeah.
3: Krav Maga, McGraw is better than cocaine.
6: Yeah, Jew karate, as it's known on the streets.
3: Is that right?
1: It's Israeli martial arts.
6: Yeah.
3: Jew karate.
6: That's an Always Sunny line. I think you might be hearing a little more of the pink cloud from one Chet Hanks.
1: Oh.
5: Chet.
6: Now, Chet also deep into cocaine a couple of years ago.
3: Son of Tom Hanks.
6: Out of it now. And now he, too, is
3: former
6: using
3: Jamaican.
6: Former Booyakasha. Yeah. He's now using his social media also to talk about sobriety and living the good life.
8: Yo, what up, king? What's good, queen? Yeah, we're all kings and queens these days, right?
6: Yeah.
8: That's cool. But check this out. Don't ever call me king. Because there's only one king, and that's Yeshua, the Most High, Christ, Yeshua. Speak his name, Yeshua.
5: JC up, dog.
6: I will say exercise and Jesus are where these addicts love that stuff.
1: It's a great replacement.
5: Hell yeah.
6: Which, again, I'll take it.
1: Absolutely.
6: Yep. For cocaine.
3: This Week in Audio.
6: Fun with Accents time.
3: Yes.
6: Australian.
3: Yeah. Oh, how's your pie?
9: Yes, please.
6: This is from 60 Minutes Australia. And this is the promo they're running, try not to laugh, for a mum who was attacked by an Australian wildlife.
10: I thought, she's not going to have a mum. She's going to grow up without a mum.
11: The most incredible hour of television.
10: I couldn't handle that. I didn't want her not to have a mum.
11: You'll see this year.
10: I just thought I'm going to fight it. I'm going to do everything I can to be here.
3: Wait, what happened?
6: She got attacked by a shark.
3: Oh!
6: Whoa.
3: Oh, okay.
6: Jeez. Oh, right,
5: okay,
6: kangaroo.
5: Terrific.
3: It does sound like the greatest hour of TV ever.
6: I know. I'm intrigued.
3: I gotta see this.
6: Yeah. Down.
3: That's good.
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Soundgarden, Black Hole Sun, throwback at its finest. Way Back at 6 is where you want to be to hear more of it and more songs like it. Right here on 105.7 The Point, the conclusion of the Woody Show this afternoon. The Way Back at 6 will be ready to roll. We've got tickets. 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
2: Outrage alert. Outrage alert.
3: Uh-oh, get ready.
2: This involves golf.
1: Oh.
2: It's golf outrage.
1: Were you wearing some kind of golf shirt the other day, Menace?
4: Me?
1: Yeah. I thought
4: it's the brand golf.
3: Oh, Le Golf? Or was it?
1: What does it say?
5: It says anti-golf, right?
4: Yeah, but it's from the brand Golf.
1: I thought it was golf.
4: It's Tyler, the Creator.
6: Tyler, the Creator, yeah.
2: Yeah, that's right. I was wearing it.
4: Yeah.
2: It's Rep the Hood.
4: Not Hood.
2: The brand is Good. Ugh. They are partnering with Callaway Golf Clubs, and the promo that's caused outrage involves, I guess, the founder of Good, and he sees a female golfer, like, grabbing his new Callaway Golf Club driver out of his golf bag. He says, I don't like that. And he runs over and basically knocks her to the ground. Sounds like this.
7: Do not touch my new driver.
2: And then, yeah.
3: So, like, was that necessary? Does it, like, make it extra funny?
2: No, it's a stupid ad, but because, as you might imagine, it's a man body checking a woman to the ground.
3: Right. That's a little weird, right?
5: Don't touch my club.
2: It's weird. I don't think it's funny or interesting, but is it? But now it's outrage because it's, you know, domestic violence.
5: Of course.
3: Well, but there's no, like, if there was a great punchline, I'd be like, lighten up. It's a great payoff. I'm not getting.
2: Right, and obviously she knew that she was shooting a commercial where this would happen.
3: It's very strange.
1: Yeah, it's odd.
2: And I hate the name Good. Ugh.
5: Good.
2: Die.
5: Good.
2: It's like, what happens, and let me explain a little bit for why I hate stuff like this. So, like, good, that was maybe hip-hop slang 25 years ago. Maybe in an Outkast video or something.
4: Yeah. That good.
2: Right. Yeah. But what happens is then people, hip-hop's cool. Let me use that for my advertising, for my golf club company.
1: Yeah.
2: You dorky loser.
1: Yeah, bro-y.
2: Yeah, no, that's why I hate slang a lot, because it becomes, like, it all starts from either gay culture or hip-hop, gets co-opted by stupid, you know, golf CEOs.
1: Dude, take it easy, fam.
2: Yeah, exactly. Yeah.
3: So, hey,
2: when I hear a 45-year-old on SportsCenter talk about getting that bag, screw off! Suck!
4: That's chopped, for sure.
2: Thank you.
1: This week in audio.
2: Oh, speaking of women getting hurt, this is the Woody Show original game. How'd that woman get hurt? No. How'd they owie? It's where you hear the audio of somebody getting hurt. I'll give you a clue. These are women in Baltimore.
1: Okay.
2: How'd they owie?
3: Oh, no.
8: Y'all good?
5: Oh. Okay, so it's an overhead light bulb that shattered.
2: Okay.
3: I was going to say scaffolding.
4: They

0: it's hilarious.
1: Yeah, I know.
2: I'm so sorry.
0: Yeah. That was very nice.
3: Yeah. Damn.
4: Look, she didn't get to, like, killed.
2: Let's get one more clip this week in audio.
0: Well, this is a woman getting hurt, but her feelings getting hurt, actually. This is from NBC New York, where a woman went to go have a nice birthday dinner, and they do that custom dessert thing, or sometimes they'll put a little, you know, your dessert, a little candle in it, and maybe they'll even write a special message in, you know, in frosting or in this little drizzle. Mm-hmm. That's what happened at this restaurant.
5: It was supposed to be a night of celebration.
6: It was the day before my 29th birthday.
5: Antonia Sinibaldi, who's been using a wheelchair since the age of two, celebrated with friends and family at the stylish Blue on the Hudson in Weehawken.
6: My cousin and I ordered the same dessert, something, apple cinnamon pie, something like that.
5: But the sweet treat left a bitter taste in everyone's mouth, what the drizzle text says.
6: Happy birthday, wheelchair.
0: Oh, what?
7: Happy birthday, wheelchair.
2: Oh, God. Happy birthday, wheelchair.
3: Is this one of those, like, bakery mess-ups where it's like, we're talking about the girl in the wheelchair?
0: That is correct, Gina. Yeah. Yes, yes. It's one of those things where,
2: happy birthday, wheelchair.
3: Where does it end?
0: For the girl in the wheelchair.
3: Oh, so they wrote on the ticket, happy birthday, wheelchair.
0: Yeah, that's the seat it's supposed to go to, but the person back on the back's like, whatever, I don't care.
3: Oh, God.
7: Somebody took their time and wrote that.
0: So, by the way, we all complain about AI and robots taking our jobs. Robots don't put happy birthday, wheelchair on there.
3: No, Flippy would know better.
0: Here is apparently now, I don't know if they're going for money, but this lady said she had quite the reaction upon seeing happy birthday, wheelchair.
5: Sinibaldi says the birthday message left everyone speechless, including her, sending her into a physical reaction.
6: So the body started shaking. The body started spasming. My body reacted faster than my mouth on my mic.
2: What?
0: So she said her body started shaking and spasming. Upon seeing
7: the word wheelchair,
2: whatever that is.
0: Is it news to you? They share in a wheelchair.
7: Never seen that word before.
4: Reaction to that?
0: This thing has been attached to me for the past 28 years.
7: Who knows? Yeah. Maybe it was your wheelchair's birthday.
0: Thank you.
7: Yeah. Maybe we got made that day.
2: Well, there you go. This week in audio.
7: Yeah.
2: Thank you, Seabass.
0: Happy birthday, wheelchair.
2: More Woody Show next. Hang on.
8: They were not what I thought they were. 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

0: 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Everything alternative, and we made it through Thursday. Four down.
1: Sweet. Yes.
2: Yeah. Awesome.
0: Four down, one to go. I'll make this quick. We are back tomorrow, Friday afternoon, with an all-new show starting at 2 p.m. We'll have some tickets to go see Candlebox. We got more tickets for Baby Metal. Congratulations to our winners this morning. Anything you got for us between now and Friday, you can leave that on the After Hours voicemail, 877-44-WOODY. You can find us. You can follow us on social media. Look for us there at The Woody Show. Thank you so much for giving The Woody Show some of your valuable time this afternoon. You know, we love and appreciate you for that. The rest of you guys can suck it. We will indeed catch you back here on Friday. Have a great night. SMD double M.
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Welcome, St. Louis. It's the Way Back at 6 on 105.7 The Point. And a lot of times, the Red Hot Chili Peppers album, One Hot Minute, is kind of viewed as a not great Chili Pepper record for whatever reason. I don't understand it because I think it's fantastic. It is the one and only Chili Pepper album featuring Dave Navarro on lead guitar. It's the Chili's for One Hot Minute. It's worked. Welcome to the Way Back at 6, St. Louis.

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This is so crazy. Foo Fighters playing with AC/DC at the Dome at America Center coming up on September the 8th. So coming up really soon. I can't wait. I mean, talk about Monsters of Rock, St. Louis style.

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And I got to tell you, Rage Against the Machine is probably the only band that can pull off a full album of covers being their last studio album, and it still be, like, ridiculously awesome.

Mashup with Moon, Rafe versus Moon. The sad passing of Tim Curry. 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Friday Fails, Memoriam, and so much more tomorrow. It's going to be a big one. We'll see you then at 6 a.m. right here on The Point. Energy up.

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St. Louis, I'm getting out of here. We are so close to the Friday. We have almost made it. And we'll do the Way Back again tomorrow night at 6 o'clock. On my way out,

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